0: From the Shakatanos, it's Something You Should Know on Local Bandwidth. They are playing live at Kearney Friday, September 25th. Pseudo Saints before that with Afterwards, brand new band to the show. 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I will have a list of everybody I played, what song it was, and a link to their social media. 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Easy. And I'll also get Luna's local blog updated. 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
0: Now, if you want to check out Allie and I live this week, you got to head to the Bourbon Theater Thursday, September 24th. And here is the latest from Allie and I. It's Too Much to Ask on Local Bandwidth.

Ghost Town Radio. I didn't mean to on local bandwidth. Allie and I with Too Much to Ask. Before that, you got Luna hanging out. It's 2 hours of local original music. That is what I do every Sunday starting at 7 o'clock. Still to come tonight, I've got Fallen Rain on the way, The Other Side of Now, After Arizona, Audacion, and a whole lot more. But right now, how about a couple of bands playing on Saturday, September 26th? They're going to be in Beatrice. We'll start off with Till Hell and Memories on local bandwidth.

0: Evil Shadows with Shake the Floor on local bandwidth. They are playing live Saturday, September 26th in Beatrice, along with the band before that, Till Hell with Memories. We got 2 hours of local original music. That is what happens every Sunday night here on The Blaze. Plenty more to come. I've even got more new music for you. But I am always taking submissions. Whether you are an artist I'm already playing and you happen to record some new stuff, I know some of you are working on that. Hopefully going to get that for you or from you for everyone else very soon. Or maybe you're a band that I'm not playing because I don't have music from you. Now, you have to send me the music. I could go get it, but they told me I can't. Legal, blah, blah, blah. So you've got to send it to me, luna@kibz.com. Just toss that WAVE MP3 file on the email. It does have to be original music. No covers, no samples, none of that. It's got to be some flavor of rock. Big, wide variety there. So if you're not sure, you can always ask. And it's got to be a Nebraska band or solo artist or instrument, whatever. You got to be in Nebraska because we're talking about the local scene. It is a vast array of opportunities, options, and I want to showcase as much as I can, but you got to help me out. 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Luna@kibz.com. Just hit me up with any questions too, but that is where you're going to send those WAVE MP3 files. I'll be watching for your email, so maybe I can share your music next week right here on Local Bandwidth.
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with another pop punk anthem. That is After Arizona on Local Bandwidth. The Other Side of Now, Polymorphic. Before that, we got 2 hours of local original music we are rolling through. Twisted Chrome still on the way. Going to check out Fuzz Far. And how about an artist you could see twice this week? Friday, September 25th, going to be at 1867. Saturday, September 26th, going to be in Beatrice. It's Rico's Pass with Empty on Local Bandwidth.

0: From Audacion, it is Indecision on Local Bandwidth, and they are playing live in Beatrice Saturday, September 26th, along with the artists before that, Rico's Pass, an empty 2 hours. Local original music. That is what I do every Sunday night. I hang out with you starting at 7 o'clock. We roll through 2 hours of local original music. Maybe we check out something you've never heard before. Maybe you find your new favorite band, but you got to know more about them. I'm going to make that super easy for you. Not only do I do Luna's local blog, that is going to just list all of the shows I talk about and maybe some that I don't. Maybe there's some local Bandwidth bands that are playing that I don't get a chance to talk to you about. All of it that I know of is going to be listed on Luna's local blog. 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I'm going to get a list of everybody I played, what song it was, and get you that link to the social media. I'm already stalking these bands to find out what they got going on. 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You just got to wait till after the show. So then you go to KIBC.com. 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In fact, you can find out about other shows, bands, you know, past stuff right now. 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
0: Right now, we are going to check out a band you get to see live. Just head to Bodega's Alley for a Thursday, September 24th show. This is Far with Shell Shock on Local Bandwidth.

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It is Cosmic Eye on Local Bandwidth. You can see them live, Bodega's Alley, Thursday, September 24th, along with the band before that, Far, with Shell Shock. Got Luna hanging out. I'm getting you 2 hours of local original music. This is what I do on Sunday nights. You want to know more about it? You can go to KIBZ.com. Go behind the mic. Check out that local bandwidth page. But right now, we are going to check out a band playing a couple times this week, starting tomorrow. So, yes, a Monday, September 21st show. They're going to be at the Bourbon Theater, opening up for Primer 55. So if you're heading that show, make sure you get there early so you can check them out. Then Saturday, September 26th, they are heading down to Beatrice. 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

0: 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But all you got to do is email me, luna@kibz.com. 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And then it's simple. 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It has to be some flavor of rock. And you got to be a Nebraska artist. Band, solo, I don't care. As long as you fit those categories. And if you're like, well, rock, I don't know, ask. Big wide variety. If you've been paying attention tonight, you got half of a clue, maybe a full clue of how broad that spectrum is. So you're not sure, you can always ask. 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
5: It is time. I got to start wrapping up this edition of Local Bandwidth for tonight. I will be back next Sunday, 7 o'clock. Getting you another 2 hours of local original music. I know I got shows to talk about. I know I have some new music for you. If you want to know about anybody I played tonight, just head over to KIBZ.com. 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Right now, though, hey, I'm not handing things over yet. We still got a few more, including this one from Rival Within. It's Remember Tonight on Local Bandwidth.

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0: voice you know from Bad Wolves. 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

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Our big red game days kick off at JJ Hooligan's 826 P Street.

0: am a golf ball snob.
1: I can see that.
2: Yeah.
1: What was the good brand?
0: I don't remember.
2: Oh, I used to buy the good brand of cassettes, yeah, too.
0: I want to say it was
1: Maxell.
0: Those were probably good.
2: That was it.
0: Memorex was a good one.
2: I got a box of cassettes just from old shows.
0: I don't know that I have boxes of cassettes anymore.
2: I have two or three boxes of cassettes from all of our old shows, and they're probably worthless.
1: TDK.
0: I have a collection of, I'm sure, deteriorated.
2: TDK, right, yeah.
0: Reel-to-reel tapes.
2: Oh, Jesus.
0: Of radio stuff. You know, like movie clips, what we would call drops.
1: I just saw
0: in our business.
1: They're re-releasing, I think it's the first two Black Sabbath records on some sort of audiophile reel to reel.
0: Again, who's got one of those?
1: I don't know.
0: Even radio stations don't have, unless it's sitting in a storage facility somewhere, reel-to-reel player.
1: We don't even have CD
2: players. Box sets, man. I just saw that Dylan's releasing a box set. It's like 39 albums or something, like some crazy amount of Bob Dylan stuff. I don't know what it would cost. I guess people just buy those to have them. They don't ever break them open and listen to who's got that kind of time? Listen to 39 Bob Dylan albums.
1: Yeah, the Sabbath thing is a quarter inch reel to reel, duplicated in real time from 1-to-1 copies of the U.S. analog master tapes. So if you're a audiophile geek, I'm sure that is like crazy for you.
2: Right.
1: But you're right. Who has a reel-to-reel machine?
2: Some old radio guy, probably, you know. Yeah.
1: Captures the full dynamics of the recording without the surface noise or groove wear of vinyl. I don't know.
0: Yeah, so find a 85-year-old retired radio engineer.
2: Good.
0: He might have one in his garage.
1: Yeah.
2: Stay away from those guys, though. They're weirdos, man.
0: Yeah.
1: And by the way, it's $300 if you want these copies.
0: But he'd have to find you an old stereo receiver.
2: Yeah, here it is. Three days ago, Bob Dylan announces massive 39-disc box set chronicling the 1976 Rolling Thunder review.
0: What's the cost in that, does it say?
2: I'm looking here. Man, the package arrives November 9th, includes 381 tracks, 371 of them never been released.
1: 370 of those unintelligible.
2: Well, he's saying, I don't know.
0: This
2: you can hear his voice in 75. Yeah.
0: They should call it Bob Dylan, the intelligible years.
2: Yeah.
0: And it would be a little more attractive.
2: Yeah, the Rolling Thunder Tour of 76. There's a whole documentary out about that.
1: Pre-orders for $159.
2: That's not bad.
0: Oh,
2: yeah.
0: I expected more.
1: Yeah, well, a lot of those are, you know, $250, $300.
2: Yeah. He's got one out here that's Bob Dylan 1974 live recordings, 27 CDs. That is $241.
1: Jesus.
2: Who's got time?
1: Yeah. I mean, I have the Metallica box sets that they've released recently.
2: There you go.
1: Except for Load and Reload. I haven't bought those yet.
2: Okay.
1: But the first five albums, you know, Kill 'Em All through the Black Album, I think they were about $250 a piece.
2: Okay. But you already had them, though, didn't you?
1: Well, yeah.
2: So you said now you have the box set.
1: I had them on CD. I didn't have them on vinyl.
2: Oh, I got it on vinyl.
1: Yeah,
2: come with a nice little package to read.
1: It's a hard box set, and there's books and vinyls and live stuff and all the goodies that they throw into those things.
2: All right, yeah, you're a big fan. Why not?
1: Yeah, I mean it's for hardcore fans that they do those.
2: And they make a bunch of money on that stuff too.
1: Yeah,
2: I saw a list the other day. It was just a list about people. This could be anybody talking about this, but what artist? I don't care what kind of music you like. You can chime in on this. We don't judge your musical taste, except every day we
1: except
2: do.
1: Except country.
2: Yeah. Well, when Nick's here, we do, because Nick's musical taste is just brutal sometimes.
1: And clowns in makeup.
2: And you know he'd pick somebody stupid for this particular question. The question is, whatever format of music you like, who did you never see that's dead, so you'll never see him again, that you really wish you would have seen?
0: My answer is easy. I think about this all the time.
2: No, you never saw Todd.
0: I never saw them. I never saw the Cars in concert. I always wanted to see the Cars.
2: That's a great one. Rick Ocasek and also Benjamin Orr, he's dead.
0: Sure. Yeah, Benjamin Orr died.
2: 2000. Right. 2000 he died, yeah. I always say... Freddie Mercury. Never saw Freddie Mercury.
1: Yeah, that was going to be one of them. Like Queen 77. Like that one.
2: Just Freddie Mercury, right? Yeah, well, Queen with Freddie Mercury, right?
1: Yeah, I think that would have been about the right time.
2: Dead. Now, they had to be dead. Even though I would have been too young, I still would have. Not too young. Jim Morrison.
0: Oh, certainly.
2: Him live, yeah. Yeah, I can go back to his old school.
1: I never saw the full Fleetwood Mac. I've never seen Fleetwood Mac at all. And now that it's if they do ever put it back together, it's not. You know,
2: well, everybody's still alive except for
1: Christine McVie.
2: Right?
0: And so, when we saw them,
2: you got to go see them. Push
0: Christine McVie was not part of it.
2: Not on that tour, she wasn't. Yeah. But I've seen him with Christine McVie.
1: Well, now they have to make up with Lindsey Buckingham. Yeah. He's out of the band.
2: No, they're making up.
0: No,
2: well, that's the deal. They're making up.
0: I've heard
2: they're not going to go out without Lindsey Buckingham. They said that already.
1: Okay, good.
2: Yeah, him and her are talking again. Yeah,
1: I know they put out some like Buckingham Nick stuff re-release.
2: Right.
1: You know, so
2: yeah. That's why they started talking again. They did release that stuff. Nick would say some stupid rap band that nobody knows.
0: Yeah.
2: So did somebody die from saying clown posse?
1: I'll give one of Nick's favorites.
2: Oh,
1: is on my
2: Boys.
1: List. The Beastie Boys.
2: The Beastie Boys, right.
1: I never saw the Beastie Boys.
0: Yeah.
1: I would have liked to seen them.
2: Yeah.
1: You know?
2: I had a list in my head the other day when I saw this, and I couldn't remember. I forgot to write them down then.
1: Oh, so, yeah,
2: Mercury. These are bands, by the way, you never saw when they were huge. That's the key.
0: Did you see Linkin Park? Would you like to have seen Linkin Park?
1: I saw them one time.
0: Okay.
1: One time.
2: With the live guy, right?
1: Yeah.
2: This was
1: 2004, 2003.
2: I saw the Cars once, Todd, and they were excellent. It was fun.
0: They
2: stood there a lot. They're not a really showy band, but they kicked ass.
1: I mean, Nirvana.
2: Yeah, a lot of people said Kurt Cobain. Yeah.
1: I mean, you had a very short window to see the classic lineup of Nirvana.
2: People saw them in a club in Omaha years ago.
1: I never got to see Nirvana.
2: No.
1: I never saw STP. I would have loved to have seen that band before.
2: But you saw Weiland, didn't you?
1: I saw Weiland solo do a 55-minute headline set where you could tell he gave zero Fs.
0: Isn't there some version of STP out there now?
1: Yeah. But I mean,
2: it's the whole band except for the singer.
0: Okay.
1: But without Scott Weiland, it's a different thing.
0: I would have liked to heard them with Scott Weiland.
1: Yeah.
2: They're still a good band, though.
1: They are.
2: That band is
1: really great.
2: Rocks. Yeah.
1: They're out with. They've been out with Godsmack all summer, and they're
0: get
1: fun.
0: Back.
1: They're good, but I would have liked to see them in the classic lineup. You know,
0: Matt Liss, Chris Cornell, Tom Petty.
2: Dead. Oh, Tom Petty's excellent.
1: Yeah. I got a terrible story about Chris Cornell because I had an opportunity to see Soundgarden.
2: Yeah.
1: Buddy of mine had tickets.
0: Right,
1: hey, you want to go? I can't go. He was dead 5 days later.
2: Oh. Yeah.
1: 5 days.
2: Well, Todd killed Tom Petty. Todd saw him, and 2 days later, Tom died.
0: No, it was like 9 days later.
2: Yeah. You saw his next to last show, though, right?
0: It was his second to the last
1: show.
0: This
1: would have been the second to last show for Soundgarden before Chris Cornell died.
2: Matt, and you blew it off?
1: And I didn't go.
2: How come?
1: A lot of other factors explain later. But
0: and Matt never saw Prince.
2: Yeah.
0: I saw Prince once.
1: Yeah. That's a good one, yeah.
2: Yeah.
1: I never saw Prince.
2: I never saw Prince either.
1: Looking back, he came through. I remember he came through the arena here.
2: He did. I missed that show.
1: 15
2: Todd and Jimmy,
1: years ago.
2: Jimmy Cino went to that show. I missed that show for some reason, too.
0: Fabrizio was never saw AC/DC with Bon Scott.
2: Bon Scott was a list. Yeah, that was a huge one there.
0: Yeah.
2: There was a bunch of people mentioned Bon Scott. Yeah.
0: And we saw him. We saw AC/DC without.
2: Oh, yeah.
0: They were still great.
2: Oh, they're excellent. Well, yeah. All their hits since 1980.
0: Yeah.
2: Feature Brian Johnson, right.
1: I've seen Pearl Jam finally recently. I mean, recently, in the last 10 years.
2: They're all alive.
1: That's still, yeah.
2: Yeah. So these are dead artists, by the way. Yeah. People that are dead that you can't see. That's the list.
0: That you wish.
2: You wish you saw, but they're dead now, so you'll never see them.
0: In concert.
2: That's what we're talking about.
1: I saw Alice in Chains, but not with Layne Staley.
2: Okay.
1: You know?
2: Yeah, but that doesn't matter. I mean, it's cool to see the band play, but it's not, you didn't see him.
1: Right? Yeah. I mean, I didn't see.
2: I didn't see the Ramones. No, I did see the Ramones, actually. Excuse me. I saw the Ramones.
1: You just didn't interview them.
2: I didn't interview the Ramones.
0: Didn't talk to them.
1: Yeah. I mean, I'll amend this question to say the classic lineup of the band. You never saw that version.
0: Still,
1: maybe they're still around, but
0: arrange an interview with that Japanese ladies, where they were a Ramones tribute band.
2: Yeah. I'm sure that'd be a great interview.
0: Shohei Knight. Yeah. Oh, we'd get a translator.
2: I'm sure we bond on that one, right?
0: We'd get Shohei's translator. I don't know if they speak English or not. Yeah. I know Kurt Cobain really liked Shohei Knight. They used to open for Nirvana.
2: Yeah. I'm guessing if they're in America that long, they probably speak English.
0: And I lived the dream
2: They sing in English?
0: I saw men at work a couple of weeks ago.
2: Yeah, you did.
0: Yeah, they sing in English.
2: He's alive, yeah.
0: They sing a lot of
2: Ramones. You're pasteurizing this whole bit, though. It's about dead people.
0: I know.
2: We're expanding it too much. People that are dead, you'll never see again, and you didn't see at all to begin with. That's the list.
0: Well, I started on track with the Cars.
2: You did. They're dead.
1: That's a fair one.
2: They're dead, yeah.
0: They're half dead, aren't they?
2: Half dead. Yeah. Nick would have been great here, but we would have just been disgusted by his list.
1: Yeah.
2: He'd have picked somebody out that nobody knows except for him and five people, you know. Yeah, like what you like, until we abuse you about it.
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3: He is ringing the phone as we speak.
16: Perfect. All right. We were talking about dead rock stars, and Don's a huge rock and roll guy.
3: And he's still alive.
16: Yeah. We'll ask him, but he's still a rock star.
3: We're able to talk to him.
16: I'm going
3: to
16: ask him the question I just asked.
3: Certainly ask him this question.
16: Yeah. Oh, Phil LaNotte from Thin Lizzy. Thin Lizzy, I wish I had seen the original Thin Lizzy. Yeah.
3: Dexter says, my father-in-law has a reel-to-reel. CCR and Hendrix on it sounds good.
16: Well, yeah. Our grandfathers had reel-to-reels too, Todd. Yeah.
3: Oh, they did. Comedy is Killing Me, album, video special going on. Terrorizing Telemarketers, Volume 8.
16: Yeah.
3: Both out today, iTunes, Apple Music, and here's everybody, Don Jameson. DonJameson.com for more info, by the way.
16: Hey, brother, what's up, man?
3: Hey,
25: please. Well, first of all, thank you for having me on. I'm calling in right on time and only one day late.
3: That's fine.
16: That's okay, man. What happened yesterday? It doesn't matter. We had time, so what happened yesterday?
25: Well, my team... gave me the wrong information. Unfortunately, my team is me, so.
3: Right. Well, you're not a kind of guy that makes a habit out of it, so we're willing to forgive you.
16: That's fine, man. Yeah. Don, is it tougher now with the tech, just with everything going on and getting rights to people when you do, you and Florentine do Telemarketers? How do you get that? How do you get the rights to these people? How's it work now?
25: Yeah. So, well, first of all, I'm happy to announce you're the first ones to find out that the Terrorizing Telemarketers Volume 8 is the number one comedy album in the country right now.
3: Saw the chart this morning.
16: Yeah, we saw the chart.
25: Yeah.
16: Congratulations, man. Yeah. Now it's
25: thank you. So,
16: we're going to go to 1A now that we're talking about it, but go ahead.
25: Yeah, well, I hope so, man. It's so funny that people still love prank calls, you know. The Jerky Boys, who are the real masters at it and all that stuff. So, you know, we owe a debt of gratitude to them. But, you know, we haven't really upgraded anything we do. Like, we still record on a landline,
3: you know,
25: in Jim's basement. Yeah.
3: Okay. Oh, okay. And you just sit around and salivate when you see a number you don't recognize?
25: Yeah, that's exactly what happens, because as long as the phone rings, and it doesn't matter who they ask for, you know, you say, is Ted Nugent there? Yeah, this is Ted. It doesn't matter.
3: When you're all done recording it, do you then have to get back with them and get their permission? How does it work now?
25: Yeah, no, I mean, they're all incoming calls. So these are all telemarketers calling in.
3: Okay.
25: So, you know, technically they're invading our privacy, and we have the right to record them. So, we try to go back and get permissions, but, you know, we do the best we can. Usually, you know, they're not anxious to hear from us again.
3: So you try to be polite, and if it's really good, you use it anyway.
25: Yeah, I mean, there's so many crazy ones on the new album. My favorite part of it is there's the first call that we put out that, you know, we're doing these little animations of some of the calls, and one of the calls.
16: Oh, I love the animation. The animation. That's cool. Go ahead. Yeah.
25: Oh yeah, cool. Thanks. There's a track called Porn where, we're on with the telemarketer, Jim and I, and I ask what the website is. She's telling us, like, Windows or something. I say, I just want to check it out. And for some reason, hardcore porn starts playing when I go to their website. I don't know how that happened.
16: Right.
25: And it keeps on playing while she's trying to pitch these windows. Right. And then Jim checks his computer. He says, oh, maybe there's a glitch on Don's computer. And, wow, same thing happens on Jim's, which is amazing. So, but when you order it, like if you download the track, Apple Music will send you a receipt saying you have purchased porn from Apple Music.
3: Oh. All right.
16: That'll help, actually. And what about the Comedy Is Killing Me, your new album and video? Where'd you film that? Where'd you film it at?
25: Yeah, I at a bar called Duff's in Brooklyn. It's a heavy metal bar. The album is not just for heavy metal people, but you know, I love doing the tie-in with hard rock and metal. And you know, Duff's is a place when I lived in New York City, you know, before. You know, I started having number one albums and could afford a house. I used to go to Duff's all the time. Like, the most mellow thing on their jukebox is Slayer.
2: I like it.
16: That's excellent. So the clientele is a fun clientele. Do they enjoy comedy, though, some of that clientele?
25: Yeah, well, they never really did shows at Duff's before, I don't know. I like doing my albums in oddball places. I just find, like, you know, I like the atmosphere to be part of the vibe of the album. So, you know, it turned out so cool, and it looks awesome because the whole place, the ceilings and the walls and every inch of it is covered in some kind of memorabilia. So when we lit the room up, man, it pops so cool. It sounds killer in there. And like I said, you know, the attitude is always, you know, hard rock, but the material is for everybody. You know, I talk about my life now, you know, my cats, my, you know, whatever's happening in my world, all the crazy stuff that you guys talk about every day that's happening in the world. Because let's face it, there's constant inspiration every time you turn on the TV.
3: Yes, there is. All right, where can we find Comedy Is Killing Me?
25: Comedy Is Killing Me is, you know, it's on all the streaming platforms. We prefer if you checked it out on iTunes or Apple Music because, you know, I've made like 8 cents off of Spotify in the last, you know, 12 years. So,
16: all right. DonJameson.com, too, for info and dates on your tour. Don, before the break, brought you on the phone, we were talking about, I saw a list of just people saying it. Rock stars that are dead, bands you never saw or artists you never saw, and you will never see them ever because they're dead, that you wish you could have
3: seen. Who's on your wish list there?
25: Well, the thing is with bands now is, like, you could still see them even if there's no original members.
16: Foreigner. Yeah, but they aren't real bands as far as I'm concerned.
3: No, we're not talking about you know, replacements or holograms or anything like that. A band that you would have loved to have seen, but
16: band or artist you'd love to see that's dead and you'll never see them.
3: One of the premier members or the member is no longer with us.
25: Yeah, well, they were never huge in America, but of course everybody knows the boys are back in town, and it would have to be, for me, Thin Lizzy. Yeah.
16: I said that right before we brought you on the phone. I said, Philanot and Thin Lizzy. Me too, man. I love Thin Lizzy.
3: In the Rock and Roll Hall of Fame. Is that
16: true?
3: They're not,
16: and they should be.
3: Man.
16: But Thin Lizzy was mine too, actually. The Thin Lizzy, I never saw Freddie Mercury from Queen live for some reason. I never saw Queen with that Queen. How about you've seen a lot of people your whole life, so is there anybody else that's dead besides the, you know, Phil
3: and like is there anybody you just missed out on, like they passed away days before you were supposed to see them?
25: No, Queen's a great one too, and the crazy thing is Queen and Thin Lizzy toured in America together a couple of times, but
3: wow.
25: I was just
3: wow.
25: Yeah, like a year and a half too young. You know, I had to work my parents really, really hard for, you know, 2 or 3 summers to finally convince them to let me go see a band called Judas Priest. So
16: that's a great point. A lot of people ask, I'm the same way. I'm a couple years older than you, Don, but the bottom line was, you're right. There was a certain window where you weren't allowed to go to concerts, so you did miss out for that reason. And then you got to be a certain age where your parents said, "Yes, you could go to the concerts." Yeah, so I agree with you on that.
25: Yeah, and then it was too late. You know, we lost Phil Lynott in 1986,
16: right.
25: And then Freddie years after. But yeah, I just never got to those ones. But those would definitely be my top two.
16: Yeah. Don, they always say never meet your heroes. You get to meet a lot of people. I don't know if you're going to name a name or not here. I'm just going to ask you the question either way. Have you met somebody that you thought, oh, I wish I wouldn't have met him, he's kind of a dick?
25: You know what? It's funny. Everybody wants to know who the dick is, yeah. But I never have a great answer for it because honestly, I've met just about all my heroes,
16: yep.
25: And they have, you know, just surpassed anything that I ever thought about them. I mean, they've all been great. The only guy that, you know, that we had a little thing with, especially when we were doing that metal show, was Paul Stanley from Kiss,
16: yeah.
25: Who is one of my favorite rock stars of all time. You know, Kiss Destroyer, my first album ever. Mm-hmm. But and it really wasn't anything against, like, me and Jim Florentine. It's just that Paul and Eddie Trunk, like, had a thing, for a while. And so, you know, Jim and I were kind of guilty by association. We ended up on a press line one time, and Paul was ahead of us, and he kept looking back, and he could see that Jim and I were kind of catching up to him. And then so we got to the people right before him, and then he just blew down the line past all the other reporters and photographers. It was like, I want nothing to do with these two knuckleheads.
16: Well, that's a shame, because like you said, you as a kid you had the album and you looked up to him, and now this guy's, I don't want to talk to these guys. So he didn't like you because of Eddie, obviously. All right, Don James,
25: yeah, but,
16: go ahead.
25: No, it's all right. He's still one of my heroes, and we used to go back and forth, like, you know, because Paul never came and did the show, and
16: right.
25: You know, somebody asked him in an interview. They go, you know, how come you don't go on that metal show? And he said, those guys are kind of like Wayne's World, right? And you know, and we loved that. We thought that, you know, that was a funny line. And believe me, we wish we were Wayne's World. We'd have made a lot more money than being on VH1 Classic.
16: Well, think about that. I see a lot of old, you guys are both, you and Florentine are sharing a lot of old videos, and Eddie does too. And you guys were such babies, man. Everybody was, we're all young. Everybody, think about it. We're all so much younger. That when did that show go off the air now?
25: Yeah, it's 10 years now, 2016.
16: Yeah.
25: So,
16: yeah.
25: Yeah. But I still feel young. I put out two comedy records today. I'm still a young man.
16: Oh, we're all young, man. We're all young. We're still doing what we love. That's all that matters, man. Don Jameson, Comedy is Killing Me. The album, the special, is out right now. And don't do it on Spotify. He makes no money off that. Do it on iTunes or Apple Music.
2: Or Apple. Yeah.
16: And Terrorizing Telemarketers, Volume 8. Prank Call album with Jim Florentine, that's out now, number one. So keep it at number one. DonJameson.com for info and dates around the country. Don, you're always great, man. Thanks a lot. Appreciate it, brother.
3: Hope we see you sometime soon.
25: Always appreciate the support, guys. Thanks. Be well.
16: Anytime. See you, brother. All right.
3: Thanks, brother.
16: Don Jameson. He's a good dude. He's right. He plays a lot of clubs, you know, a couple hours from me. I see his social media all the time. He's just always in these little theaters, with other dudes in little bars in Jersey and Philadelphia. I should go down and try to check them out.
3: On the text messages coming in here about what we've discussed earlier. Oh, this is about cassettes. Memorex is trash.
2: Okay.
3: Maxell UDXL2C90 all day. Yeah. I still have my mixtapes that are about 40 years old and sound great. Here's one that I would have loved to see. Nirvana, we mentioned that.
2: Yeah.
3: Eric never got to see Mitch McConnell. Missed this one, Michael Jackson.
16: Oh yeah,
2: I
3: probably would have gone to see a Michael Jackson.
16: Oh, in a heartbeat, would have seen him. Yeah.
3: Tyler's seen this guy. I never did. He introduced this guy, Meatloaf.
16: Yes.
4: Yeah, I never saw Meatloaf.
16: Oh, he was
4: Meatloaf either in the late 70s or the early 90s would have been great.
16: Yeah, well, he toured through the 80s, too.
4: He did.
16: Yeah,
4: but
16: he was great.
4: Those
16: was
4: albums were all terrible.
16: Yeah. Well, he played all the old songs. That's all when I saw him. I brought him on stage in 86 at my old college, actually. Yeah, it was kind of cool. Yeah.
4: Oh, Blind Melon. Mm-hmm. That's another one that came in.
16: Oh, that dude, yeah.
4: Yeah. Good.
3: Blind
4: he's
3: Melon good. Opened for the Rolling Stones when we saw them at Cyclone Stadium. I can't forget.
16: Oh, I was at that show.
3: Yes,
16: that was
3: you
16: Blind
3: were.
16: Melon?
3: Yes.
16: I think I was out getting high or something.
3: I'm sure you were.
16: Melon. Yeah,
3: but I remember Blind Melon opening
16: Blind
3: that
16: Melon
3: show.
16: For some reason. That was a great show.
3: It was the Voodoo Lounge tour.
16: It was Voodoo Lounge.
3: Yep.
16: That was fun.
3: Ah, Michael says In Excess.
16: I never saw NXS.
3: I had a chance to go see NXS when I was living in Louisville, and I didn't feel good that night. Yeah. So I said, you know, I'll go on your way and have fun at 8
16: I was masturbating around the doorknob. That's why I missed that show.
3: You played
16: coincidence. Isn't that a coincidence? Yeah.
3: Adolf Hitler Arena.
4: Apparently you did it slightly better.
16: I did it better, yeah. I finished quicker, so I was.
4: All you got to do is live.
16: I didn't choke out, right? What's the Adolf Hitler?
3: Adolf Rupp. It was Adolf Rupp Arena. I always get those two guys confused.
4: Didn't they have?
16: Well, that was it when you were in Kentucky.
4: Didn't they have similar leanings?
16: Yes.
3: Similar. Yeah. And I believe it was the University of Kentucky that got beat by the all-black Texas Western team.
16: I think you're right.
4: Yeah.
3: I think there. What's the movie?
16: There's a movie out there.
3: Glory Road or something like
16: that? That's it, Glory Road.
3: All the crap that Texas Western is now Texas El Paso, but they were the first all-black team to win an NCAA title.
16: Scott's right. I never saw Elvis. I mean, he died in 77. I'd have been a kid, but I would have loved to have seen Elvis for sure. Yeah.
3: Aaron was supposed to see Soundgarden at Rocklahoma a few days after Chris Cornell died. Mm-hmm. I didn't know there was a Rocklahoma coming up right around that time.
4: Yeah, I think it was August or something when he died.
16: Yeah, you take those deaths personally when you're about to see somebody. It's not your fault. I mean, this wasn't rock and roll, but I had tickets to see Sam Kinison, and he died like a week before the show, which sucked.
3: Oh, I saw him at a theater in Portland.
16: Oh, good for you, man.
4: Yeah. Well, I'm at least lucky that the buddy of mine who wanted me to go see Soundgarden with him holds it over my head to this day.
16: All the time.
4: Never lets me forget it.
16: Right.
4: Hey, remember that time I went to see Soundgarden and you didn't?
16: Where was it?
4: It was in an amphitheater here in town.
16: Perfect. Man. Yeah.
3: Well, that's unless you missed it.
16: That would have been great to see Soundgarden, for sure.
4: Yeah.
16: Love that band.
4: Yeah. Well, I mean, there's rumors that they're going to go back out and play these last few songs that they're finishing up, this last record. But it'd probably be with Taylor Momsen singing.
16: Right, right. You know. The same. But
4: I'd still go see that show. Yeah. Absolutely, I'd still go see
16: the
4: show.
16: And yes, Backpack Shift Phenomenon. I had seen the Ramones. I just never interviewed them, and that's what I regret. Yeah. I saw the Ramones after that a few times. But I'd never... interviewed them because I had a party.
4: Because there was a kegger.
16: at my apartment. Come on. Yeah.
4: You didn't have a nice apartment. You could have gone there.
16: Oh, I know. I was probably trying to get laid.
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5: 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It's a Lincoln's Pure Rock Alternative, 104.1 The Blaze. Lincoln police have identified the victim in Tuesday night's deadly shooting near 46th and Madison. In an email sent to KFOR News from LPD, investigators identified the victim as 19-year-old Naya Dang Chol of Lincoln. 37-year-old Tyler Benzel of Lincoln is accused of first-degree murder and use of a deadly weapon to commit a felony. Governor Jim Pillen will be among those presenting at the induction ceremony for Tom Osborne into the Nebraska Hall of Fame later today at about 3 o'clock inside the Capitol Rotunda. Osborne is well known to Nebraskans through his accomplishments as a football coach, mentor, and congressman and athletic director. He'll become the first living person to be nominated and honored by the Nebraska Hall of Fame. High school football Thursday night, Lincoln Standing Bear beat Lincoln East 14-12. Lincoln Northeast defeated Bellevue East 60-13. High school football over on KFOR FM 101.5, 1240 AM tonight, beginning at 6:50, with Lincoln North Star hosting Omaha Westview. Blaze weather for today, becoming sunny and a high of 91. 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
2: How many animals you got on your property at this point?
3: And, how many have liked to drink?
4: Yeah. I mean, we got a lot.
2: Yeah.
4: I don't know, over 20 chickens. 20 chickens, probably right. About 20 ducks, yeah. Two pigs.
3: They ever eat a little fermented fruit? Walk around the yard drunk?
4: A fox just took one of my chickens off my porch.
2: Oh.
4: And then I followed it through, like, the woods and the feathers, you know?
2: Oh, you did?
4: Like a true Lakota Indian. I was like... And I'd been watching a lot of documentaries on Indians or whatever, so I'm like, yes, this is my time.
2: You paint your face and everything?
4: And then it went cold. The trail went cold, and I couldn't find it.
3: So. I'm glad you pronounced that properly.
2: Documentary.
3: Documentary, because a documentary is stepmom.
2: Is porn, right?
3: And her kid.
2: So why would you chase it? He's not going to let go of the chicken. By that point, he probably killed it and ate it.
4: I just wanted to see if I could find its den and fill it with fire.
2: All right.
5: Oh. Do you have a flamethrower?
4: No, but I have gas and lighters.
2: Fill it with fire. Are your neighbors in the new property closer or further away than the old property?
4: No, well, right now there's none, but the land next door, this a couple from Elkhorn bought it. They're building
2: right there.
4: Building right there.
2: Do the ducks make noise at night? Are ducks quiet at night?
4: You can hear them quacking. They'll be in the coop quacking. Okay. They talk a lot. They have a lot of town meetings.
2: Okay.
4: You know, like, that's crazy. Like, one will, like, get in front of all the others and be like, quack, quack, quack, quack, and then they'll all quack back. I'm like, what the hell are you guys talking about?
2: They're saying something, man.
4: But it's so funny, dude, like, having those animals, then, like, remembering, like, Daffy Duck and the growing up or whatever, like, why the animals get so psychotic. Like, they actually do that, where their feathers are all fluffled and they're, like, you know, scrouch down and just going nuts. So, like, these people, like, probably back then, too, they grew up on farms, and they're like, I know exactly how
5: Do their bills ever spin around their head when a shotgun blows back in their face?
4: I'll test it out tonight.
5: That's one of my favorites.
2: Or when you're blowing a shotgun in your face.
3: Right? It
2: gets your ducks high, right?
3: Several times.
5: Yeah, and then end up on the back of the head, and then you got to slide it back around. Come on!
2: It was alliteration, man. Duck's D was what I said. I said the whole word.
4: It's a long corkscrew.
3: It's
4: just like going into like the, you know, the cork, basically.
3: Yeah.
2: How often do ducks have sex?
4: I mean, during breeding time, that's all they want. They'll rape. They rape hard. We had one die because it was being like raped, and then its leg broke, and then they all just went at it and just.
5: Oh.
4: Just
5: wow.
4: Gang raped it. And
5: ducks are violent.
4: Yeah, man. So we have to actually separate them a lot of times.
2: So ducks are eggs, right?
4: Yes.
2: So they're not mammals, obviously. Right. So how many duck eggs do they lay out? And how many, you don't eat those, you let them become other ducks?
4: Yeah, well, some we can't find. We just had a duck recently, and then unfortunately it drowned. Yeah. But the mom wasn't taking good care of
2: it. How's a duck drown?
5: Don't they swim?
4: Well, when they're babies, they don't have their feathers aren't, they're like protecting them from the water. So if they're in the water too long, it seeps into them and
2: it
4: kills
2: them.
4: All right. So that was sad. A lot of death on the farm lately. A lot of death. A lot of animals, so the odds are high.
2: Yeah.
5: Well, and the rapey ducks, that's a like...
2: Great band name.
5: That's...
4: The rapey ducks.
5: I did not know the ducks were that...
2: Like we have, so there's no consensual duck sex?
4: They don't ever look like they want it.
5: Well, that's because you're behind them.
4: Oh, that's a good one. We have one that is like huge. The duck is huge. We call him the crime boss, and he can't be around any of the ducks. Because he'll rape the men. He's a war criminal.
2: What's the difference between how do you tell the difference between a female duck and a male duck if he's looking at them? They look. The
4: I
2: same
4: honestly, there's a way. I don't really know. My wife and son know.
2: Got it. All right.
4: I still, they've told me.
2: Without seeing the corkscrew, I mean.
4: Okay. Yeah.
5: One has a
4: corkscrew. I pull out the corkscrew. I'm like, yeah. You didn't, I put my hand in there. I'm like, where is it?
3: Don't remember when we were talking about otters are also kind of rapey.
5: Oh, yeah. Yeah. They look all cute, but they're kind of violent, too.
2: Apparently don't bears rape, too? Don't bears rape?
3: No, they just eat somebody else's cubs.
2: Oh, that's brutal.
3: They just eat
5: and maul.
3: Kids.
2: Yeah,
4: that's probably worse.
3: Male ducks, I don't know what a dabbling duck is. Yeah.
2: Did you type in what animals rape?
3: Rapey animals.
2: Good. That's a good list. Keep going.
3: Bottlenose dolphins.
4: Right. I know turtles rape. I had two male turtles when I was younger, and one of them, raped the other one and killed it.
3: Orangutans.
2: That explains a lot there for Austin.
3: Male
2: younger watching one turtle rape another turtle.
4: Well, what they do, they bite the leg first, to be like, I'm coming for you, and then bit it too hard, and it just bled, and when it stopped bleeding.
2: All right. By the way, we're not laughing at rape. We're laughing at animal rape.
3: None of these.
2: Two different things.
3: The males of all of these species are the ones doing the raping.
4: Yeah.
3: Sea otters, we mentioned, and then lots of insects and invertebrates. Scorpion flies, Pacific water bugs display aggressive or modified mating tactics.
5: Modified. That's a nice way of saying rape.
3: Well,
4: they always find the perfect word.
3: Modified mating tactic that bypassed the female receptivity.
4: And now there's going to be some guy in court going, it was just modified.
2: Yeah.
3: Right.
2: Sean checking in. I watched a male duck dunk at a female duck's head while mating.
4: Yeah.
2: In the water.
4: That's what they do. Yeah, they get on top and just shove them down. It's like waterboarding rape. It's just insane.
5: I'm seeing ducks in a whole new light today.
2: I know. I just said they're like cute little thing.
4: They're cool. They have like great. They have great personalities. Like, they're hilarious.
5: Unless they're raping.
4: Yeah, except for that. They're dark side.
2: How come they don't fly away?
4: Well, they're not. They're not flying ones,
2: Oh, I didn't know that. I didn't know there was such two. Because a duck flies in my pool once in a while.
3: I think once the corkscrew is in you, you're not going anywhere.
4: Yeah, that's how you're locked in.
3: Yeah.
4: Locked in.
2: All right. I did not know there was just ducks that don't fly.
4: Okay. Yeah. Right. One of them, like one of the breeds that we mainly have is like Indian runners. So they're just like real fast, kind of slender.
2: Do you have any animals that don't rape?
4: The pigs,
2: Oh, the pigs are kind to each other, huh?
4: Yeah, they're both female. They just fight over food.
2: Okay.
4: They're escaping a lot.
2: If you brought a male pig in there, is that too dangerous for two female pigs?
4: Yeah, I think you got to kind of separate them once you, they probably rape. I mean, I know you got to separate them. They can't, like, live together in harmony, so that's a sign.
6: And that's a wrap for today's edition of TNT Countdown. The cast and crew will be live right after this.
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8: I'm Jeff Moe. It's a Lincoln's Pure Rock Alternative, 104.1 The Blaze. Lincoln police have identified the victim in Tuesday night's deadly shooting near 46th and Madison. In an email sent to KFOR News from LPD, investigators identified the victim as 19-year-old Naya Dang Chol of Lincoln. 37-year-old Tyler Benzel of Lincoln is accused of first-degree murder and use of a deadly weapon to commit a felony. Governor Jim Pillen will be among those presenting at the induction ceremony for Tom Osborne into the Nebraska Hall of Fame later today at about 3 o'clock inside the Capitol Rotunda. Osborne is well known to Nebraskans through his accomplishments as a football coach, mentor, and congressman and athletic director. He'll become the first living person to be nominated and honored by the Nebraska Hall of Fame. High school football Thursday night, Lincoln Standing Bear beat Lincoln East 14-12. Lincoln Northeast defeated Bellevue East 60-13. High school football over on KFOR FM 101.5, 1240 AM tonight, beginning at 6:50, with Lincoln North Star hosting Omaha Westview. Blaze weather for today, becoming sunny and a high of 91. 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
1: Oh, bring me up for a second here because I have
2: a
1: question.
2: Bring it up.
1: Just a brief question.
2: Yep.
1: One line question. And then we'll carry on from there.
2: So I watched the documentary on Earth, Wind, and Fire, which is really, really good if you like that band. And I'm zoning out on that dude's name because he wrote that song. He was lead singer, too.
1: Philip Bailey?
2: No, no, it's not Philip Bailey. It's the other guy. The other guy sang. The other guy put it was the other guy's band. Philip Bailey was just another singer in the band. If you watch the whole documentary. White? Yeah. Man, I should know that. So
1: Maurice White.
2: Maurice White, yeah. That's that was the birth of his kid. One of his kids was born on September 21st.
1: Okay.
2: So that's why that he picked that one out there. But I always thought it was something to do with fall. do you remember fall being here?
3: Right? Yeah. Like it's the autumnal equinox.
2: Exactly. No, it's one of his kids' birthdays.
1: Is it today or tomorrow? And I'm supposed to know the answer to this stuff. The autumnal equinox.
2: Yeah, we always screw that up because I think
1: it happens sometime today.
3: It's not on the iPhone calendar. It's Yom Kippur. That's all I know.
2: Yom Kippur. I knew that. I was going to bring it up earlier too. Yeah, Yom Kippur earlier, which meant 2 minutes ago. So I didn't stay up
3: tomorrow.
2: I didn't stay up to watch any of that Chief game because whatever. I just didn't stay up.
3: I saw the first half.
2: So what happened?
3: The Chiefs won, unfortunately.
2: I know, but the Colts dropped the. It was a bomb, and he caught it, and then he fumbled it.
3: Oh, I don't know. I didn't see the highlights.
2: Yeah,
3: this
2: it's a crazy play. I think that changed a lot.
3: Overturned fumble keeps Colts alive in OT, but Chiefs go on to win. This is the headline.
2: Oh, so it wasn't the Colts didn't fumble it then.
3: No, but the Chiefs ended up winning it in overtime. Anyway.
2: Got it. Okay, his leg was down. I got it. I thought I just saw it this morning. Whatever, you know. Is Mahomes drinking vodka in that locker room shot? That's what they're saying. Say he swigs a little bottle of vodka.
3: Oh, I.
2: There's a side view of him sitting there. It almost reminds me of Len Dawson smoking a cigarette in the Super Bowl for the Chiefs years ago, the 60s, that famous photo. But he looks around and he swigs. Of course, it's not vodka. But it's a vodka bottle shaped thing. It's really small. And I don't think they make sports drinks that small unless you drink them that small because you don't want to piss during the game. I don't know.
1: Unless they custom make them. Pat Mahomes.
2: To make him look like little vodka bottles?
1: Right.
2: I don't know. I saw that.
3: I'm looking at the shot here. It's a little airplane shooter bottle.
2: It is.
3: Something,
2: it is.
3: But yeah.
2: It's vodka. And I'd like him a hell of a lot more if he drank vodka before a game like that.
3: But just I mean, could you like him less?
2: No.
3: So, you can't fall off the floor.
2: No, I cannot. I cannot. And then I was watching my Steelers look like the worst team in the world yesterday, but I didn't know what happened. I'm thinking, why aren't the Bears scoring? When did Caleb go down?
1: Oh, it was late.
3: Yeah.
2: Oh, it was late. Okay.
3: It was a sloppy, wet game.
2: Was it raining? Okay, I didn't know that.
1: One of those where you can tell it's raining pretty hard.

0: just by watching
1: on
0: TV.
1: Oh, it was in Chicago,
0: so
1: I guess.
0: So it's got to be even more miserable than that. Yeah. It was sloppy, and I'm sure that contributed to the conditions that that hurt Caleb Williams.
2: Wasn't it just 9-3? Is he out for the season?
3: I haven't said yet, but but the way he went, you've seen a guy pull up lame with a hammy. And they just kind of pull
2: do that
3: up.
2: Right around 6:01.
0: Well, what he did was he just stopped and kind of slide. He did a slide.
3: I've never seen a guy with a hamstring crumple like that. Yeah. That to me said he tore it.
0: And then when they were trucking him off, you could tell he'd been crying. So he was very emotional. Yeah. So you
2: maybe knew it just hurt.
0: It was something serious.
2: Even if they're crying, it just hurts,
0: you
2: man.
0: You could tell
2: he was
0: like sad because his season is probably done, or a good and portion of it.
2: Who's a Bears backup?
3: Some undrafted kid that they found.
2: Oh, that's your main backup, huh?
0: Number 17.
2: All right, that helps you guys.
0: They almost pulled a Michigan on them yesterday. Mm-mm. They gave them an extra second.
2: I'm so tired of hearing about that because Michigan, they said the Michigan game, actually they lost that game. Now Michigan fans are still bragging about 3-0.
0: But then they sacked the dude, so the football gods showed up.
2: Talk about the football gods. Did you see the end of that North Carolina? I didn't see it live, but the play at the North Carolina State game?
3: Yeah.
2: So
3: what a way to lose.
2: That's on the coach there. You don't put that kid on the – just throw the ball. They were talking about the yesterday on NFL Today. Just whip the ball.
3: Just huck it down the
2: huck
3: field.
2: Huck it down the field.
3: So, did you see this, Todd?
0: No, what happened?
3: Okay, so NC State, Vanderbilt.
0: Okay, this is Vanderbilt. I heard Vanderbilt had an exciting conclusion.
3: NC State's up 5 with, like, what, 5-6 seconds to go? But they're backed up.
2: It's 5 seconds, yep.
3: Backed up to their own end zone. So
2: maybe even 4 push. It's pretty low.
3: So they snap the ball, intending to just take an intentional safety.
0: Right.
3: And so the quarterback's in the end zone. But before he can take the knee, he kind of rolls to the right. Defense collapses on him, fumbles the ball in the end zone. Oh. Vandy falls on it, scores touchdown. 6, and they win by 1.
2: All right, here's this stat. I love this stat. This is great. The final here. Okay, the last 20 seasons, of college football, teams with the ball in the lead in the final 10 seconds. We're 1,046-1. Yesterday's game. That was it. That was the one right there. So 10 seasons. And I saw this yesterday, Puss. I know you were out. And I turned on, if you're a Jet fan, you couldn't make 1 yard? Jesus. That was dumb. But I saw this stat, too, Puss. And I know that did you get a chance to watch your Packers?
3: I did
2: all?
3: Not see any. I heard the overtime on the radio. That was it.
2: Hanging out with Bacon Benjamin, right?
3: I had some meet and greet things.
2: By the way, the NFL, it's not like college. You just win the damn game. You know,
3: yeah.
2: You won the game. You know,
3: Todd and I got ugly wins, but they were wins.
2: Wins a win, right. The Packers are the first team on record since 1941 to win a game with less than 200 yards, 100 yards in penalties, and a negative turnover margin. Entering that day, teams were 0-44.
3: Ugly win.
2: Yeah, well, that's a win's a win, man.
3: Yep.
2: All right. We're talking football now before Nick gets here because Nick's just a douche about the game.
3: Yeah. He's F that guy.
2: Jim Florentine going to phone the program. You okay there, Todd?
0: I'm not. I swallowed coffee.
3: As opposed to what? Snorting it?
0: In my lungs.
3: Oh. Todd may or may not
2: make
3: it to the show
2: today. All right. Oh, that's right. Fabricio's he's a Redskins. Well, excuse me, he's a Commander fan. Yeah.
3: Oh yeah.
2: Yeah. Ouch.
3: They kept showing that, man.
2: Jaden Daniels' elbow looks brutal, man.
3: And
2: sorry, brother.
0: I heard Brady drop the S bomb.
3: Yeah.
2: Did he really?
3: Yeah. Good. On the first replay.
2: And they didn't bleep it?
3: No.
2: Oh, good.
3: He just goes, oh, S.
0: Yeah. He immediately apologizes. Yeah. But, you know, that's
2: who
0: how
2: cares,
0: somebody
2: right?
0: who's looking at a quarterback's arm bending the wrong way, I would normally react.
3: Yeah. Yeah.
2: Yeah, it's just still kind of stupid. You can't say that word because
0: isn't it?
2: If it's a streaming game, they should be able to say OS, you know.
3: Well,
2: I heard all the time on cable. I hate the word cable. I mean, MS Now, I'll hear the S-bomb on that all the time because they know they can say it now. They're just pissed off about some. Yeah.
3: They let McAfee say crap like that on ESPN.
2: Exactly. Right. He smokes weed and drops the S-bomb.
3: Yeah. A lot of people think that's, they're going to get in trouble with the FCC. No, that's not the FCC's
0: jurisdiction.
3: Somebody
0: dropped an S-bomb or something you couldn't say on broadcast TV on the Thursday night game.
2: It's fleeting. It doesn't matter.
0: On Amazon Prime. No, it's

0: But it's on Amazon Prime. It doesn't matter.
1: It doesn't matter at all because it's not over broadcast TV.
2: When's the last time you read about anything being an FCC fine anywhere? I mean, we follow that business, too.
0: Yeah.
2: I mean, just a short F-bomb. Well, an F-bomb might be a little tougher, but a short S-bomb nobody's going to care about.
0: Right. No.
2: So he did drop the S-bomb, huh? That's pretty funny.
0: Well, I mean, like,
2: that elbow looks probably looking at the elbow right now. Yeah.
0: That is the reaction you're supposed to have when you see that.
2: It is, totally.
0: It's a gruesome injury.
2: And then this Carrot Top story. I mean, he survived a suicide attempt. He's breathing on his own. And a sex tape I tweeted out, you know, he was always really gracious and cool with us. And he's a great dude. People are universally loved by a lot of comedians, too. That's a sad story, man. I didn't say it's just some sort of sex tape.
0: Yeah, there was an extortion scheme.
2: Yeah, from some other dude. So, you know, just
0: come out of the closet, man. I don't think a sex tape's that big a deal anymore.
1: No,
2: but you
0: I really
2: don't. You don't know where a guy's head's at.
1: And he's thinking of his...
2: He's middle America.
0: Yeah, he is. He's middle of the road Vegas.
1: His audience might not accept that.
0: Yeah.
2: But. Well, they might accept the gay part. They might not accept if you don't accept the gay part, get the hell out of Vegas.
1: I know.
2: Jesus Christ.
1: But
0: there's a lot of gay performers.
2: What year is this, man? Get out of the country if you don't accept the gay part. No, it's just an image thing with him. Who knows where his head's at? We don't know the guy. We just talked to him a few times on the radio. And
0: he's always been great.
2: Really good dude, yeah. But
0: I hope he's okay.
2: But, yeah. But if he's not, well, he is okay. They say he's breathing on his own. Did anybody have with the Deadpool?
0: I didn't look, but
2: you can always look.
0: Check it out.
2: Happened. Yeah, yeah.
0: What if that's under Carrot or Top?
2: Yeah, probably Carrot. Top's his last name. Scott's his first Scott.
1: He is a Scott.
0: Oh, that's right. What's Scott?
2: I saw a lot of comedians talking about him as Scott.
0: Well, if you know that guy, do you have to call him Scott because you're not going to go, hey, Carrot.
2: No, you might.
0: And you're not going to call him Carrot Top.
1: Or Care or Top. Or
2: I'd call him
0: Scott
2: Mr. T.
0: Thompson.
2: Mr. T. Scott Thompson, right.
0: Let me check here.
2: I'd call him Mr. T.
1: We had a suggestion that the lesser famous or the non-famous sister.
2: I like this one.
1: Is Ashley.
2: Yeah, kind of like that.
1: Because Ashley Simpson.
2: Right.
1: Jessica
2: right.
1: Simpson. Yeah. We know her of the botched SNL appearance.
2: Right, exactly.
1: And then there's Mary-Kate and Ashley Olsen.
2: Yeah,
1: Ashley.
2: But they're both famous.
0: Equally
2: they're
0: famous.
2: Both famous, man. Yeah. Yeah, we'll still bet that.
1: But
2: one
1: I still
2: around.
1: Like Ashley.
0: Yeah, that's
2: that
0: not
2: works.
0: A bad one.
2: It works with the Simpson part. I agree with you 100% on that one there. Yeah. And
0: nobody's got Carrot Top on the Deadpool. Yeah.
1: In that documentary of Earth, Wind, and Fire, did it mention Christy and I saw them on our honeymoon?
2: No, it did not.
1: But called,
2: if you like Earth, Wind, and Fire, watch that documentary. It's really, really good.
1: Why they would leave that out, I don't know. No, it was the night we got married in Vegas. Right. They were playing at the... I don't even know if it exists anymore. The Las Vegas Hilton. Small venue. And they played for like 90 minutes. It was perfect.
2: That's cool. Jim Florentine later on this morning. Come on back.
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8: 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It's a Lincoln's Pure Rock Alternative 104.1 The Blaze. Lincoln police are investigating a stabbing from early Sunday morning in a parking lot near 27th and Randolph. They found a 54-year-old man with a severe cut to his neck. The man was taken to a Lincoln hospital by Lincoln Fire and Rescue, where he was treated for injuries that are now not life-threatening. The suspect has not been found. 8th Street between 9th and 10th Streets will permanently close beginning this Thursday for construction of the new multimodal transportation center. Eastbound O Street, meanwhile, between 11th and 12th Streets will close Wednesday through this next Friday, October 2nd, for utility work. 11th and 12th Streets will stay open. The number one Nebraska volleyball team picked up a 3-1 victory against Florida Gulf Coast on Sunday afternoon at John Cook Arena inside the Bob Devaney Sports Center. With the win, the Huskers are off to a 10-0 start for the 17th time in program history. First possible today, otherwise staying mostly cloudy. We'll see a high around 66. 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
1: So Jim and I went out to play some pool and have some drinks. Not Jim Sucks and me, by the way. This is from Kelly and her friend Jim. We have some playful touching and fun with my remote control vibrating panties. This is me at Jim Sucks, by the way.
2: Whatever, dude. We know.
1: After
2: it's
1: about 2 hours, we went back to my hotel and got in a hot tub. He finally got enough courage to get pegged. He assumed the appropriate position. I was about to insert blah, blah, blah, blah, blah, blah. He chickened out. Nothing happened. He cried like a bitch. Yeah. And then
3: take it out. Take it out.
2: I don't think it even got that far.
1: Yeah.
2: I'm reading the blah, blah, blah parts of the email.
1: And then, so I got this, too, and I can't really read parts of it, but I was going to read this yesterday, and it kind of works with this story.
4: Is it the panties that vibrate, or is there a device in the panties?
1: It's a device inside of it. Okay. Puss told me that's what they
4: are. Yeah, well, we were talking about those the other day.
1: Yeah.
4: I forget what they call them. But they're
2: vibrating panties.
4: No, they're not panties. It's just a device.
1: Right.
4: But maybe she has panties. Maybe she got maybe it's built in.
2: Maybe.
1: Or maybe it's a C ring, just a different C.
4: Well, although she's listening live. So.
2: Although if it's built in, that makes them tough to wash.
1: Yeah. It's probably something that sits in there. Yeah. Your prostate could be a pleasure button. This is called the P spot. And this is from an article called from Sex and Relationships in Men's Journal.
2: Relationships.
1: Now, I can't read what the prostate gland is for. It's a lot of fluids involved, and post will bleep me. So, but it does.
2: It's not my decision.
1: No, I know it's not. It does, but it's also a lot of fluids in there.
4: But if you read it in a clinical fashion,
1: I could.
2: That's not what he's going to do.
4: Can't you do that?
1: I'll read it directly, sure, because I didn't know what it actually was for. It's a small size gland, approximately the size of a walnut, that sits just below the bladder, in front of the rectum, and surrounds part of the urethra. And its primary function is to produce something called prostatic fluid, which mixes with the other fluids, sperm and fluids, with other reproductive glands to make up the fluid released when you blah, blah, blah. Okay, that's what it's for. But then, the other thing is, we've been telling Nick forever here, it's another, not so auxiliary purpose, pleasure. For many men, the prostate, pleasure, gland is an erogenous zone, meaning that stimulation of it can trigger feelings of sexual pleasure. For some, just that alone can produce an orgasm. So,
4: but
1: and that's not gay. Because if you're...
4: If it's pleasured by anything phallic-shaped, it's gay.
1: Yeah, I still understand that.
2: Yeah.
1: Because if anything long, you guys see that hot dog I posted on Facebook from that Oktoberfest I was at? Yeah. Just kind of long. That's where they would go in. I'm trying to
2: be
1: careful.
2: Did you kill that whole thing, by the way?
1: Yeah, I did.
2: Wow.
1: Yeah. I was hungry as hell. I ain't eaten yet. And I had a couple beers in me. It's one of those things, you know.
2: Have you eaten again since?
1: The rest of that day, I wasn't hungry.
2: Jesus.
1: No. Big bag of chips for that, too. Yeah.
2: Holy God.
1: Yeah. Wasn't that great looking? I put it on my
2: Facebook. That thing, what was that, 2 feet long?
1: Well, I don't know, Puss. The angle of the picture made it look big. No, it was as big as you think it is, if you look at that photo.
2: No, right? That thing, half of that thing is covered by the bun, maybe.
1: Exactly.
2: And it's girthy.
1: Yes. And it was excellent.
2: I would have loved to watch you eat that thing, because, God, that is.
1: Well, what I did, Puss, was I ate the two ends off, you know.
4: As you should, so it fits in the bun.
1: Then I ate the rest through the bun there. Yeah, we both each. Michelle had one, too. She went up and got them. I said, go get us a couple hot dogs.
4: You should have eaten one end while she was eating the other.
2: Yeah. Right.
4: And then met in the middle.
1: Yeah. Have you seen that poor
2: Lady in the Tramp style with the giant sausage?
1: Well, remember that video went out? Because there was a Patriot fan a couple over the during a preseason game or something like that. He's like licking the hot dog before he puts it in his mouth. And some guy filmed it. Some guy filmed it. And basically, it's all over the internet. Poor guy was just eating a hot dog. And the way he was licking it looked stupid. He probably So I'm more aware of that now. Somebody just filming you licking a hot dog.
4: You should buy some more of those and hand them out to every politician who is campaigning.
1: I know.
4: At the Oktoberfest. Because we all love watching politicians eat hot dogs and corn dogs.
1: It's on my Facebook page. I'll share it on Twitter and the TNT page here when I get off doing a commercial break. But yeah, so that's anything that's long like that would work for your prostate would be phallic.
4: Of course,
1: I don't get what he's talking about. Yeah, yeah.
4: It's the shape.
1: Yeah, it's just the shape.
4: Nick has a problem with the
1: shape. Yeah, but what else shape could it be?
4: I don't know.
1: You can't
4: know.
1: Put a block in there.
2: Yeah, but you got to understand, he's worried about it being hereditary.
1: Yeah, I think that's mainly what he is, right? Yeah.
2: Yeah, apparently there's a lot of stadiums that have these giant hot dogs as well.
1: Oh, they do? Okay.
2: Yeah.
1: And they serve them in a regular-sized bun, so it looks like that?
2: No, I'm looking at one here at Chase Field in Phoenix, mm-hmm. Diamondbacks. Mm-hmm. The chicken enchilada dog, an 18-inch chicken enchilada sausage, but the bun is... There's a little bit of hangover on the end, but not as much
1: as the one I had, right?
2: It looks like it's a double-sized bun at least.
1: Yeah.
2: So, yeah, I think if you're going to do that, you got to have huge, specialized buns, too.
4: Patrick Mahomes is drinking pickle juice.
1: Oh, that's probably
2: That makes
1: pickle
2: sense.
1: Pickle juice for cramps. Yeah, you push it up there.
4: I had some of that yesterday on the golf
1: course.
4: Well,
1: he's a pickle smoocher from way back.
4: It was a pickle shot.
1: Yeah.
4: It was a pickle juice and vodka.
1: Oh, that's pretty good.
4: And it comes in the little airplane bottles. It comes already prepared.
1: Oh, cool, man. That's probably what he drank then.
4: The cart girl doesn't have to mix up your pickle juice and your vodka. She just hands you a little shooter.
2: Oh, wow. So this one's at Kauffman Stadium in Kansas City.
1: Right.
2: The Sunrise Dog that probably looks like it's a foot-long hot dog, maybe.
1: I should have measured it, but I don't keep a tape measure on me. Or I should just put it down by my pants.
4: Right.
1: That's what I should have done, right?
4: Compared.
2: Foot-long hot dog loaded with crumbled bacon, cheddar cheese slices, white sausage gravy, and a fried egg.
1: Yeah.
2: It's like a breakfast thing.
1: This was a hot dog. It all came with... And people were giving me crap because there was ketchup packets and mustard packets in the little holder. I don't get why people get so pissed off you could put... You put ketchup on a hot dog.
2: I don't get it. Why people get pissed off about you eating something that they don't have to. Fine,
1: exactly.
2: Whatever.
1: There was a bunch saying ketchup, you know.
2: Well, and it looked to me
1: by the way, I do both. I put ketchup and mustard on my hot dog.
2: It looked to me like there wasn't even nearly enough ketchup or mustard for that thing.
1: No, I had to go through three or four packs a piece. Yeah, to make
2: that
1: thing
2: full.
1: I know, so do I.
2: I hate pack. You know, if I need six packets, just give me a little pumper thing. You know, at the
1: give
2: stand.
1: Me a pumper, right?
2: You know,
1: this was at a brewery, a pretty cool brewery in Hershey, Pennsylvania. But that's how the hot dog came. Beautiful, beautiful dog, man.
4: Dexter wants to know if you've ever gone to some place called the Shady Maple Smorgasbord. It appears to be off of 322 outside of Blue Ball, Pennsylvania.
2: Well, he's been to Blue Ball.
1: I'm familiar with Blue Ball.
4: Yeah. And it is billed as the largest smorgasbord in the country.
1: I'm not a smorgasbord guy because that's you have to eat a lot for a smorgasbord. When's the last time you were at a smorgasbord?
4: I don't remember.
1: Probably with a family when I was a little kid.
4: Well, you know, this is just a buffet.
1: Yeah, that's what I mean. Yeah.
4: Big buffet.
1: No, I don't think I'll be hitting that place anytime soon. But
4: according to what I'm reading, they serve 10,000 people a day.
1: Wow.
4: Yeah.
1: That means it's old people eating, Todd.
4: Well, no, there's...
1: It's up near Blue Ball.
4: Yep, there's young people eating with old people in the
1: video. I'm sure there is. Right, yeah. Well, the young people... The ones with the huge appetites. So, of course, if you're a big eater and you're like in high school kid or early 20s, go to the Blue Ball Smorgasbord.
2: That's just a terrible name for a business. The Blue Ball Smorgasbord.
1: It is. Everybody's in there really horny, so they're just eating really quick.
4: Well, technically...
2: That would be a frustrating place to hang out.
1: It would be.
4: Their address is East Earl, Pennsylvania. But it's right outside of Blue Ball.
2: Come on, this is like you're making it up, but this is just for the show.
1: Blue Ball is a town.
2: In Earl.
1: Yeah.
4: Right, on Toddy Drive, East Earl, Pennsylvania. The Shady Maple Smorgasbord.
1: Never been, man. That sounds like something my dad would have known
4: you
1: about.
4: You should go check it out.
2: I
1: guarantee my dad knew about it.
2: I bet Ed had a couple of them.
1: Oh, the old Blue Ball Smorgasbord. Yeah.
4: biggest in the country.
2: Did you go there because you were Blue Ball, because you went there?
1: Well, maybe they named that town Blue Ball before Blue Ball. When did that term come out? Google that. For being you can't get laid. Yeah. Or somebody blue balls you because you're about to get laid and you don't get laid. That's pretty much what that's about, you know. Yeah. And, she blue balled me, you know. And by the way, Kelly, did you blue ball Jim here? It looks like once he chickened out, you didn't do anything after that.
2: Yeah. Well, I said she just took care of herself.
4: In the late 1800s.
1: Why would they have a regular sex? Okay.
4: 1916, the exact phrase blue balls first appeared in American slang.
1: Okay. Did it mean what we think it is? Somebody's about to give you sex and then stop?
4: Oh, no.
2: Intense sexual frustration or aches caused by unreleased arousal.
1: Yeah, that's
4: In the 1880s, though, it was related to sexually transmitted diseases.
1: Get that checked. Your balls turn
4: like
1: blue, right?
4: Like the blue waffle.
2: Oh, that's not.
1: Yeah, but I never really thought of it as a sexually transmitted disease. I always thought it was just the horny part.
4: No, in the 20s, it says it was interchangeable to mean intense sexual frustration or to describe venereal sores and gonorrhea.
1: But you know what, though? The frustration thing won out.
4: Yeah.
1: Yeah, that's pretty much what
4: everybody
1: thinks of now. Well,
4: that became established, apparently, in the 1950s.
1: Right.
4: Which was probably long before or long after, you know, the... I'm going to guess the Pennsylvania Dutch or the Amish settled in Blue Ball, Pennsylvania.
1: Probably, yeah. They probably didn't mean to get blue balled, you know.
2: Well, then what the hell were they talking about? That's my next question.
1: Great question. I have no idea why they named that town Blue Ball.
4: Well, Jakey saw a big blue ball.
1: Jakey!
4: He moved into town.
1: Jakey
4: stole it. It was up to Jakey to name the town, so we'll just call it Blue Ball.
1: Good question, Puss. I mean, there's towns all around this country that have these weird names.
2: You're not far off, Todd. The area was first called Earltown in the early 18th century. Then Irishman John Wallace built an inn at the crossing of two Native American trails, now Route 23 and 322, and he hung a blue ball outside on a post as a marker for travelers, and locals started calling the village Blue Ball, and then in 1833 they just went, we're Blue Ball.
4: Stuck.
1: And then after that, it became a name for either sexually transmitted diseases or... what we think of it is.
4: Oh, Jason, on the email, it's quick to point out that the photo that you put up there is not a hot dog.
1: Well, it's a sausage. But whatever. It was really big.
4: What kind of a sausage was it? Do you remember?
1: No, it was really good.
2: Like maybe a brat or something?
4: Like a big bratwurst?
1: It was a brat. It was a brat. Yeah. But it was huge. And the comments were great. The comments were great, man.
2: Yeah, you really should have gone Lady and the Tramp style with that thing.
1: Yeah, bro. Well, we had two. Actually, I ate mine and finished hers.
2: Good God, man! How are you still alive?
1: Man, I was hungry, Puss. You know,
2: you get that way. That's a lot, man.
1: Not hungry as hell, and you have a beer in you. That beer hungry thing.
2: But has your gut been revolted since then?
1: No, but beer and a brat will make you fart.
2: Oh yeah, especially when the brat's the size of your arm.
1: Damn right, yeah.
4: So, yeah,
1: it was pretty good.
4: I'll take your lady out to the Shady Maple Smorgasbord tonight.
1: I'll hit that.
2: Want to go to Blue Ball and go to the Smorgasbord?
1: Blue 21st. Ball and Blue Ball.
4: It's the 21st of September.
1: Yeah, it is.
4: We got to celebrate.
1: Jim Florentine later on. Come on back.
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5: 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It's a Lincoln's Pure Rock Alternative 104.1 The Blaze. Lincoln police are investigating a stabbing from early Sunday morning in a parking lot near 27th and Randolph. They found a 54-year-old man with a severe cut to his neck. The man was taken to a Lincoln hospital by Lincoln Fire and Rescue, where he was treated for injuries that are now not life-threatening. The suspect has not been found. 8th Street between 9th and 10th Streets will permanently close beginning this Thursday for construction of the new multimodal transportation center. Eastbound O Street, meanwhile, between 11th and 12th Streets will close Wednesday through this next Friday, October 2nd, for utility work. 11th and 12th Streets will stay open. The number one Nebraska volleyball team picked up a 3-1 victory against Florida Gulf Coast on Sunday afternoon at John Cook Arena inside the Bob Devaney Sports Center. With the win, the Huskers are off to a 10-0 start for the 17th time in program history. First possible today, otherwise staying mostly cloudy. We'll see a high around 66. 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
1: It's also the start of Fat Bear Week.
2: And what they do? They mentioned on the CBS Sunday Morning Weather.
1: Oh, did they?
2: Or Saturday morning? Yeah.
1: Yeah, it's becoming an internet phenomenon. Here's the thing, though. Since I have visited, I've noticed that during Fat Bear Week, I don't know why they don't have Fat Bear Week earlier, because I guess they want to let them get fat. But the peak of the bears at the falls is probably in the month of July. And then they start to kind of scatter a little bit. Like I checked the other day, and there's not as many there as there were in July. But what they do is they pick 16. It's like a playoff.
2: Right.
1: You go to explore.org/Fat Bear Week, and then you pick out your... And they match up the bears. It's a head-to-head matchup, and then you vote for your favorite bear, and then he advances, and so on. It's a field of 16.
2: So how bored are you if you're voting on fat bears?
1: I mean... I'll do it sometime.
2: How tall can you tell? Well, I'm
3: no more bored than sitting there watching them in the river.
2: Right. Yeah, true. That's true.
3: It's not a big jump.
2: No, it's not.
1: And it doesn't take a lot of time out of your day to say, I think I like Chunk there. And then you vote for Chunk.
2: Of course you do.
3: Do they give him actual names? I thought they just gave him like
2: Chunk's
3: numbers.
2: The bear.
1: Some of them have numbers and some of them have been given names.
3: Okay.
2: I'm sure people name them themselves, you know.
3: Is that twitchy one that Nick liked? Is he on the list?
1: I don't know what his name is, and I don't know if he's on the list. But apparently people can tell them apart because one of them's got a broken jaw and something. A lot of them are all scarred up from fighting.
3: Would he be Cocaine Bear if he was all twitchy?
2: Yeah, Cocaine Bear, right.
1: Nick just called him twitchy.
2: Yeah.
1: And I haven't heard anybody else call him anything else. So I'm not sure what his identity is.
3: Have you taken an hour and a half and experienced Cocaine Bear yet?
2: I haven't watched it.
1: I was slipping through. We were on a break sometime. That's back when we used to take vacations.
3: Right.
1: I stopped on whoever was airing it. I think I saw it in a hotel. And I watched about an hour of it. It was stupid fun.
3: Yeah, it was. It's a stupid fun movie.
2: Aren't they make another Cocaine one?
3: I don't know.
2: Cocaine Gator or something like that? Was that just a AI thing I saw a while back?
1: Oh, that
2: I thought they were making a second one with a different animal.
1: May have been bandied about.
2: It was Cocaine Gator.
1: But it's kind of a one joke movie, so.
2: Well, what were those movies you watched? The shark, hurricane shark or tornado.
3: Sharknado.
2: Yeah, they made a bunch
3: of
2: those.
3: Like seven of those.
2: Yes. Yeah, they made seven of those.
3: Oh, yeah, no, there's not been an officially confirmed sequel for Cocaine Bear, but there have been some viral social media posts and fake trailers for Cocaine Bear 2 Snowblind. But no, those are not real.
1: Because Cocaine Bear was actually inspired by a real story.
3: Oh, some of the other ones were Two Cocaine, Two Bear.
1: Oh.
3: A la Fast and the Furious.
2: So Adriana, the woman who played Adriana in The Sopranos, Drea Di Matteo, was stopped in the Paris airport because she had brass knuckles in her bag. But it says she described the detention as surprisingly pleasant, with officers apologizing for following the law. Because when she dresses, you know. She still looks pretty nice, although she's a nut job. I thought the law was you can't have them.
1: Well, that's Italy.
2: This is Paris.
1: Okay, France.
2: This is Paris.
1: Roughly,
2: you can't have brass knuckles in the United States either.
1: Right.
3: Roughly a dozen U.S. states allow the open purchase, ownership, and carry of brass knuckles.
2: But you can't fly with them, though, right?
3: No, I'm guessing not.
2: No. Oh, you can get brass knuckles in seven states?
3: A dozen. A dozen U.S. states, including Texas and Arizona. But then a lot of other states are, you can't buy, sell, or possess metal or plastic knuckles like that.
2: Yeah. I've seen those before. I've got a buddy of mine had those years ago. I couldn't imagine getting punched by one.
3: And even in places where ownership is legal, if you carry them concealed on your person, that's often illegal right there.
1: Oh, can you go to a brass knuckle class and get your concealed carry brass knuckle?
3: What? Wouldn't it still hurt if you hit somebody with brass knuckles in your
1: hand? Oh, certainly. I prefer a roll of quarters.
2: She says I got detained in customs. They brought me up this nice little jail area. But if you were to get semi-arrested and detained anywhere in the world, Paris would be the place to go. She said they were actually very apologetic because they felt it was ridiculous. They had to do it. It's the law. They only did that because she was pretty, man.
1: Oh, yeah.
2: And by the way, they might even know who she was if they watched The Sopranos.
3: Yeah,
2: Sopranos,
3: any of us get stopped, we're cuffed and stuffed.
2: Oh, big time.
3: Not treated nearly as nice.
2: But they didn't catch any of the knives in the bag, which was more insane. So she had knives in there.
3: The hell does she, what is she doing?
2: Maybe she's shopping.
1: Yeah.
2: You know, yeah.
1: Or she's scared.
2: Yeah. Oh, yeah, she's one of those, for sure. You follow her politics. She's definitely scared of everything. So, whatever, breast knuckles. So we can get those in Nebraska?
3: I didn't see what...
1: Nobody asked her to take a ride out to the country? I don't want to spoil anything for
2: maybe
1: anybody.
2: That's why. Yeah, well, you're spoiling The Sopranos. Yeah, exactly. That's been around forever.
3: No.
1: I forget who gave her the ride. It was Michael.
2: It was
3: Paulie?
2: No, it's
1: it was Imperial.
2: Little Stevie.
3: Oh, Silvio. Silvio.
2: Oh, yeah, Silvio blows her
1: Michael
2: away. Sorry, man.
1: Imperioli?
3: No, yeah. they knew he wouldn't be able to do it.
1: Yeah.
2: Silvio does it.
3: Yeah.
1: Am I pronouncing that guy's name right?
3: Yeah,
2: yes, you are.
3: Yeah.
2: Yeah. He's great on talk shows, by the way.
3: Our listeners
2: Little Stevie shot her, right.
3: Our listeners in Iowa can get brass knuckles legally.
2: Oh, yeah? Okay. But you can't TSI, Jesus. TSA can't follow it.
3: Is that like TSA in Australia?
2: I guess.
3: TSI.
2: I don't know, man. Another world. I was born there. I don't know what the deal is.
1: You can't fly with brass knuckles.
2: I don't think so.
1: Yeah, I think you could probably pack them, you know, in your
2: underneath the plane
1: in your checked luggage, okay. But you can't carry them on.
2: Yeah. Yeah, but you're flying to a state with it. You can't have brass knuckles.
1: And I'm curious if you have to make that declaration, or as you would a gun. Say, there's a
2: in case my brass knuckles explode in the bag underneath.
1: There's a pair of knuckles.
2: Oh, did you see that window of that plane? A battery exploded on the guy's computer as he was probably sitting at the in the window, and the plane had turned around. It was overseas somewhere, full size jet. It didn't blow the window out, but the it's all black and burnt. Just exploded right there. And isn't that what Mike told us? His worst nightmare when he flies to Indonesia is a battery
3: Singapore.
2: Underneath.
1: Oh,
2: the,
1: yeah,
2: Singapore underneath the plane. Going off.
1: Haven't we heard instances of somebody's lost their cell phone? Like it fell between seats.
2: Right.
1: So they had to turn the plane around, put it down, and find the cell phone for fear of that battery lighting up.
2: This plane had to turn around too, probably because they thought the window might have been damaged a little bit.
3: KLM, Royal Dutch Airlines had to turn back partway across the ocean. Power bank reportedly belonging to an ex-CEO exploded mid-flight. 322 people from Amsterdam to Curacao. So, yeah, they were crossing the Atlantic.
2: Right, yep. Had turned around, went back.
3: Yeah.
2: There's a picture of the area by the plane, of the window of the plane. It's all, you know, burned up and
3: gadgets
2: exploded.
3: Are allowed aboard planes, but passengers are prohibited from using them in flight due to the fire hazard posed by the lithium battery. So, yeah, you can have them on you, but you're not supposed to actually plug anything into them while you're in flight.
2: No, I don't have one, but they always ask you that. They just ask you, do you got any?
3: Yeah, no. Well, that's the thing. They also don't want you putting them under the plane anymore.
2: You're
3: supposed to keep them in your carry-on, not using them. They were five.
2: But you know damn well if somebody puts them underneath the plane.
3: Oh, my God. They were 5.5 hours into the flight.
2: Wow.
3: And had to
2: whip a Yui. You're halfway across the ocean then.
3: Whip a Yui.
2: Yeah.
3: Oh, I'd be pissed.
2: Oh, my God. That's a long flight.
1: People use their devices all the time.
3: No, but the little charging, you know, the portable chargers.
1: Oh, okay.
3: That's what they're talking about.
1: Right. So he had that plugged in.
3: Yeah, so because, you know, if you plug something into one of those, sometimes, you know, they get hot.
1: Yeah.
2: Yeah, they do.
3: You can feel it.
2: They do.
3: You know?
2: Feel it.
3: And now they're just saying, look, you can't even use those things on the plane. That's why, you know, most of the newer planes have plug-ins for you.
2: Right.
3: If you need to charge your stuff, right. Plug it into the one right there at your seat. Right. You know?
2: When's the they're playing in Rio this weekend, right? They are. I saw J.J. Watt talking about that. He must be flying to Rio. Yeah. It's the Ravens and the Cowboys. Am I right about that?
3: That sounds right.
1: On Sunday night?
2: Is it this coming weekend?
1: Oh, 5:25 local time. So it'll be an early Sunday game.
2: How far is Rio?
3: Long ways.
2: Yeah.
3: Yeah, that's a 3:25 kickoff.
1: Okay.
2: He's at the Ravens in the
3: Ravens at Ravens-Cowboys. It's technically a Cowboys home game.
1: Rio is only an hour ahead of East Coast time.
2: All right, this jackass, 74-year-old hunter, Walter Moorhead, been charged with manslaughter in Delaware. He shot a woman, 39, allegedly took her for a deer. Well, when I read the article, though, she was walking with a guy and a kid. So, yeah, she was a deer.
3: Did he know this lady?
2: No.
3: There was no personal vendetta here?
2: No. Maria Chilia Soto.
3: Nailed it.
2: 39-year-old mother of five was walking with a man and two children. So, yeah, the guy is just jackass. Hunter's in a blind somewhere. What's he think? The deer's just walking along with people? Because she wasn't walking by herself. Shot her, killed her, manslaughter.
1: You'd have to ask that guy.
2: I know. Yeah.
1: If the fact that her name was Santos Maria Chilel Soto had anything to do with it, I don't know.
2: Yeah, she's exactly what you think she looked like, too. Yeah.
1: Is it tragic?
3: Nothing like a deer?
2: No, not at all. Not at all. Well, it's tragic because...
1: Yes, it's tragic, but is it really tragic?
2: Well, if she was a short, fat deer.
1: Okay.
2: Sorry. I apologize for that.
3: He doesn't.
2: Yeah.
3: Don't believe him.
2: Yeah, that's brutal, man. But I don't get... I mean, he's in a blind and they're walking around. I mean, it's kind of... Where's he hunting at?
1: Is he in a blind or is he just...
2: He's in a blind. Okay. He was in a blind, but they're just walking along in the woods somewhere. This woman in
3: this says she was walking in a field.
2: I know.
3: It's not like they were in amongst the trees.
2: Should not have a damn gun.
3: Yeah, manslaughter.
2: By the way, he's a 74-year-old dude. He has that get off my lawn look on his mugshot. You know.
3: Well, yeah.
2: Yeah.
3: That makes sense.
2: You Mexican woman, get off my lawn. Yeah, I don't get how you mistake that for a deer if they're walking with a family. You don't really see many deer just walking along with family members. They just don't hang out with humans like that.
3: I was going to ask if he was drunk, but they don't make any mention of that in any of the stories.
1: No, it sounds to me like he was interviewing for ICE.
2: Yep. Yeah. Well, he's 74. Might have aged out of that.
1: Oh, I don't think so.
2: No, you're right. Well,
1: he
2: qualified, Todd.
1: I don't think there are any qualifications to belong to that organization.
3: And, unfortunately, I look at his mugshot here, and his mugshot seems to say, and I'd do it again.
2: Oh, totally. That should be underneath what it should say, and I'd do it again.
3: Yeah.
2: You doing walking out there?
3: Remorse is not exactly what I'm seeing on his face.
2: Oh, no. You know he'd call one of his buddies. Was she legal at least? If she wasn't legal.
3: Yeah, he looks like a crotchety old F.
2: Hey, he does, man. Sorry, thoughts go out to that family, and sorry about that.
3: That's just, this kind of is a story every hunting season.
2: Oh, yeah, there's plenty of them.
3: You know?
2: But this one seems weird, though. It's a field, it's not in the woods, it's not a fellow hunter.
3: But, come on, man. If you're out there shooting deer, make sure it's a deer.
2: Right.
3: Is that too much to ask?
2: Right.
1: You got binoculars sometimes.
3: Yeah.
1: You can check those.
3: Or a scope on the rifle.
1: When you look through the scope, it magnifies things a little bit.
3: Be 100% sure that that's what you're shooting.
2: Right. Well, you got to get your deer,
3: Yeah, but he didn't.
2: Yeah, he didn't. Dumbass. Come on back.
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5: I'm Jeff Moe. It's a Lincoln's Pure Rock Alternative 104.1 The Blaze. Lincoln police are investigating a stabbing from early Sunday morning in a parking lot near 27th and Randolph. They found a 54-year-old man with a severe cut to his neck. The man was taken to a Lincoln hospital by Lincoln Fire and Rescue, where he was treated for injuries that are now not life-threatening. The suspect has not been found. 8th Street between 9th and 10th Streets will permanently close beginning this Thursday for construction of the new multimodal transportation center. Eastbound O Street, meanwhile, between 11th and 12th Streets will close Wednesday through this next Friday, October 2nd, for utility work. 11th and 12th Streets will stay open. The number one Nebraska volleyball team picked up a 3-1 victory against Florida Gulf Coast on Sunday afternoon at John Cook Arena inside the Bob Devaney Sports Center. With the win, the Huskers are off to a 10-0 start for the 17th time in program history. First possible today, otherwise staying mostly cloudy. We'll see a high around 66. I'm Jeff Moats on 104.1 The Blaze.
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15: 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Don't say my name. Went Todd. To my third Chief game ever, and hopefully my last. My wife and kids are fans. I had to go, but you guys are 100% right. Chief fans suck, except for Nick. Just saying.
16: No.
17: Well, Nick, I'll tell you what, I'll give Nick credit. He doesn't do the racist chop when he's at the Chief games.
16: But he is insufferable.
17: Oh, yeah, totally. Right, yeah.
15: Most of my friends who are Chief fans are not. Nick kind of is.
17: No, Nick totally is.
16: Like 100% of the Chiefs
17: but
16: fans.
17: I think they're I mean, mine are 100% too.
15: A Chief fan in the wild isn't that bad, but when they gather at the stadium.
17: Oh, they gather, right. Yeah.
15: They try
17: to beat up 75-year-old men.
15: They tend to bring out the worst in each other.
16: I think those three Super Bowls made most of them really
17: They were dicks
16: really
17: beforehand.
16: Full of
15: My experience with them has been beforehand. I haven't been back since. And likely.
17: And by the way, Nick's not a good representative of them on our show either, you know, because he's insufferable. Right?
16: Mm-hmm. I think he's in the majority.
17: I think so, too.
16: Yeah.
17: True, yeah.
15: And we mentioned this earlier, but Josh is our Jewish correspondent.
17: Right.
15: It is the 10th of Tishri. I hope I'm pronouncing
17: that
15: right.
17: How'd that guy allow his wife and his two kids to become fans of teams he's not? Who's his favorite team?
16: He didn't say.
15: I don't know.
17: Yeah. Or maybe he's not even a football fan. Yeah.
15: I take the day off work. Mm-hmm. I don't eat. And ask for forgiveness for all of your sins. Monday, Yom Kippur, the holiest day on the Jewish calendar. Wish your Jewish listeners an easy fast. Zom Kol. And again, I hope I'm pronouncing that right.
17: What if one of us was Jewish? We have to take the day off. They'd be pissed.
15: Oh. Especially a Jewish holiday.
16: What are you talking about? Our boss is Jewish.
17: That's right. Harvey Specter.
16: Sucks is a
15: Joe Rogan.
17: Sucks is a Jewish name. There are

0: duck? Full size rubber duck?
1: I think it says you got into the hot tub.
0: Yeah.
1: And you know, a lot of people they keep a rubber duck in the hot tub for some sort of hygiene purpose or something.
0: I don't know, Puss.
1: I have some friends that have one, and I think they have a rubber duck in the hot tub, and I
0: But what's
1: why.
0: He doing to the rubber duck? The poolside Trish with the rubber duck. Was it a full size duck?
1: No, I think it was just a little normal, you know, little.
0: So you're just rubbing it on his crotch? They're pretty small. Rubber ducks are pretty small. And then he stole some beach towels. But, yeah, but they got him on video, sucking face with the rubber duck, making out with it. I'd like to see that video, because that's how I roll. Georgia man. Yeah. Not a Florida situation. Getting close.
1: Oh, okay. They make specialized floating oil absorber rubber ducks that actively trap body oils and lotions to help keep the water clean.
0: Is that why they're floating around in hot tubs?
1: Yeah, floating around in a hot tub for that.
2: They're special ducks.
1: Yeah. But it sounds like this guy just got in the hot tub, and who knows what he was on.
0: Yeah.
1: And just started, you know.
0: Or just making out with it, like tonguing it. Yeah.
1: Yeah, he was.
0: It does say making out. It doesn't say sexual.
1: Kissing the rubber duck.
0: Last night.
1: Like, sensually. Like, for a long time.
2: Oh, our buddy with the sex doll that he had to mutilate. He reached out to me this weekend.
0: He's great,
2: and told me how it was just falling apart at the end.
0: Yeah.
2: Because he
0: railed the hell out of it. Man.
2: Well, yeah, and he had to leave it alone for a little while.
0: Yeah.
2: Yeah, dried out.
0: Yep.
2: When I was out of commission there for a while. And then I think it fell over.
0: I sent you that picture. She was gorgeous.
2: Right, and slit the crotch wide open. So
0: he'd been doing that for 2 years, right. Though.
2: Well, right. When it fell over, it rendered it useless.
0: Yeah, I was. So we were talking about the dating market, and he was bitching because the dating market is brutal for adults and the dating sites. He said he might have to go buy another doll. Why not, man?
1: That guy should be able to get laid. He's a good.
0: He is a good looking dude, and he's got his stuff together. So you're right. But you know, it's the dating aspect of that. It's brutal out there. You know.
1: Yeah. That is those websites. That is nightmare number one in life.
0: Those sites. Yeah. You know, those dating sites are brutal for both men and women. He's got a funny line about that.
2: You got to keep it oiled up too, apparently.
0: Yeah.
2: Because it'll dry.
0: Oh, the doll. Okay.
2: Yeah, the doll.
1: Oh, I'm being told that this is our 5-year anniversary of sitting in this room. Well, not you.
0: Not me.
1: The rest of us.
0: Yeah. That's probably my third favorite studio, actually. I liked two studios ago. Last two were pretty good. This one's not near as good. But yeah, happy 5th year anniversary, guys.
1: See, this one's my favorite.
0: Really, I think it's brutal, you know.
2: Oh, you kind of have always had your own.
0: You got a better view from your angle than
1: I do. It's much better to be able to run things on my side.
0: Oh, no, you got
1: this setup is
0: it's not a comfortable
1: much better.
0: Studio. Yeah, it's not as nice for guests. I don't think it's what we used to have it, but it's a nice place, whatever. It's nice. I'll see you guys in a couple of months.
1: Remember, so it would have been 5 years ago today that we came in here on day one, and my door locked. And I had to, and they had to disassemble this whole window.
0: Oh, you got locked in there,
1: remember
0: right?
1: Remember that?
0: Yeah.
1: No, I got locked out.
0: Oh, that's right.
1: I had to do like 3 hours sitting in the other room with you guys.
0: It was airtight. You started losing air. We had to save your ass. I remember that.
1: I had to disassemble the window. I had to crawl back through here at like 10:30 that morning.
0: Ago. Wow. So
2: I
0: saw the good.
2: This is when we go on vacation. Mm-hmm. I cut vacation short by a day so we could do a test run. In this particular,
0: I don't remember that.
2: No, really. No, it might have been when you started your thing.
1: Yeah, that was what that was.
2: Yeah, that's what the test run was there.
0: Okay.
2: I didn't do a test run when they first put this thing online.
0: So I saw that Toys R Us, of all places, are opening 120 new stores. I remember we thought they were dead everywhere because they shut every city, pretty much shut them down. But it says toy sales among adults-only households have now outpaced households with children for toy sales.
2: What kind of toys are they buying?
0: I don't know.
1: I think Legos are pretty huge with adults these days.
2: Yeah, you're probably right.
0: But outpaced.
1: One
0: thing I like about Toys R Us is walking in there when you had a kid, because it was great. to walk around there and just pick out stuff. You don't want to take the kid too much, but
1: yeah, I was going to say, I always remember going in there going, please don't pick out the expensive crap.
0: No, yeah, but you have to take a kid there.

0: If you're shopping for that, if you're shopping for them as a surprise, they're not with you. So, you know.
1: Yeah, but if you actually went in there with the kid.
0: Oh, it's crazy.
2: Why would you do that?
1: Yeah, that was suicide. Yeah. Why would you do that?
2: They just want everything.
1: Yeah.
0: Right. But yeah, apparently adults are buying. It can't be just Lego. I realize Lego's huge, right? But
1: well, it depends on what they're calling toys. Because, I mean, there's a lot of like collectible type things that are... It could be called toys, like those Funko Pop stuff.
0: It says dildos and things. No.
1: Okay. All right. Sure. Yeah. You know, a lot of action figure type stuff.
0: That's a lot. It's a lot of memories for people.
2: Collector's stuff.
1: Yeah.
0: It's a lot of 40-year-old virgins buying action figures. Yeah. Probably collective stuff. Yeah. Things like that. But they're reopening them. 120 new stores.
1: Yeah. That's surprising.
2: That sounds like that's the direction they're going.
0: Right.
2: Yeah. Collectibles. A lot of collectibles at the new version of Toys R Us.
0: Now, what's the mascot's that giraffe, right?
2: Jeffrey.
1: Yeah.
0: Okay, so the Toys R Us in Omaha, when it closed, a liquor store went in there. It probably still is. And Jeffrey's up there with a bottle.
2: Oh, is he?
0: Yes. Now, I wonder if Toys R Us...
1: I think they've changed out the signage since then.
0: They probably has. Yeah. They had up there with the bottle. I've been there. Which is recently. Great. I've been there, too. It's like an alcoholic haven.
2: They're not going to come around. Somebody would have to rat them out.
0: I don't know if it's still there or not. I haven't been in a while, but that's a Leaving Las Vegas store. You walk in there with a grocery cart and come out, and your liver's dead, right?
1: Yeah.
0: It's brutal.
1: It's a warehouse of alcohol.
0: It's Disney World for alcoholics, for sure. Like all those places are. There's one in Lawrence. There's one in Lenexa, Kansas that I go to when I was visiting my daughter there a lot, and it's right by her actually where her apartment complex was.
2: Toys R Us or a liquor store?
0: No, the liquor store. I don't really have to go to a Toys R Us anymore. You know.
1: Yeah, you probably would. They probably shouldn't let you into a Toys
2: R Us
1: anymore.
2: You're looking for Lego or Barbie or Hot Wheels.
0: Well, if I'm looking for those,
2: or the Pokemon same
0: kind of kids.
1: Oh yeah,
2: K-pop Demon Hunters.
0: Okay. Are you looking at the adult toys?
2: Those are the things that the strap-on seem to be buying.
0: Yeah. They got a Jeffrey strap-on. But yeah, Toys R Us coming back. 120 new stores. Toys R Us. You probably go. You got grandkids, Todd. You probably go to Toys R Us once in a while, right?
2: I could.
0: Yeah. Can you DoorDash Toys R Us?
1: You can DoorDash a lot of stuff.
0: Yeah, you can't a lot of stuff anymore, right?
2: I've not heard of that, though.
0: In fact, I saw DoorDash is signed up with Costco now.
1: Yeah?
0: Yeah.
3: For hot dogs?
1: Nick.
0: I don't know if a hot dog would travel that far, but maybe. Yeah. Maybe. See that sausage I ate this weekend? Nick, so my Facebook page?
3: No.
0: Okay.
1: He texted us a photo of it, too.
0: Yeah, I texted you a photo.
3: Oh, I did. Why was the bun so small?
0: Don't know, but that's how it came or showed up. And I put it on Twitter and the official Todd Todd.
2: There's a bun that's a foot and a half long. That's a little much. Too.
0: It's too much bun.
3: That was a foot and a half long.
0: The way you're looking at it, it's not like a miniature bun. It's a full size bun. Obviously not a 12-inch bun, but it's a full size bun. And that hot dog with that sausage just overflows everywhere. It's the greatest looking hot dog I've ever seen.
2: You didn't measure it.
1: And again, it was probably a brat.
2: That's got to be.
0: It was definitely a brat. Plus, I ate it, so it was a brat.
2: It appears to be. You have no reference in there except for the bun. That's a foot long.
0: No, it's definitely. I think
1: it's more than a foot.
0: It looked longer. You know,
1: maybe 14 inches.
0: Yeah.
1: 15.
0: Yeah.
1: And girthy.
0: Yeah, it was good, man. It was excellent. The only problem is it didn't have onions or relish. They didn't have any of that stuff with.
2: Some would say probably not enough girth.
0: Yeah. Well, that hot dog's wife left him, I'm sure. Right.
3: Must have.
0: With girth and size of that bear.
2: That's what happens.
0: That's probably what happened there. Hi, Nick. How was your weekend? You went to St. Louis to watch your boy play? That's pretty cool.
3: Yes. Yeah.
0: That was a good trip. Was it their high school or was it some sort of neutral field down there?
3: It was at their opposing high school. Team school.
0: Yeah.
2: And someday they will play schools from this state?
0: They start playing.
3: This week?
2: Yeah. Oh, okay. Exciting.
0: They played that was a high-scoring game, it looked like. 50 to 40 or something like that?
3: Yeah, I think 30 they played or something 55 like that.
0: Fun to watch, you know.
2: Yeah.
3: It was a lot of back and forth. That drive sucks.
0: Oh.
3: With all the construction in between here and there, there was a lot of times where it's just
0: Is it from Kansas City to St. Louis still construction?
3: Oh, yeah.
0: Because I did that drive maybe 4 years ago, and that was brutal, man.
3: I think they're probably going to work on it forever.
2: Yeah. Christy makes that drive once in a while, but doesn't use I-70.
0: But yeah, you kind of go the back way or something like that.

0: You kind of have to if you're going through Kansas City. Or did you go right to St. Louis?
1: We went through Kansas City.
0: Okay. Yeah, she doesn't do that anymore.
1: Yeah. So, it was bad. And I don't understand why have like 40, 50, however many miles of construction. There's no way you're working on the whole thing.
2: Nobody understands that. I don't get that either. And I don't think they care.
3: No.
0: But it's got a lot of bureaucratic crap going on, you know. They probably don't get the funding.
2: If it'll all set up, that's probably a
0: certain time. And then you got to find your buddy you owe a favor to and give him the contract to build the road. And I don't know what all goes into that.
2: Yeah, right. And the driver's not always wrong in this situation. They always say, well, don't complain about it. No, we've all done that. We've driven 10, 15 miles straight where there's not even like a cut on the road. And there's just cones.
1: All the cones.
2: Right. Yeah.
0: Nick's mom came over this weekend. So did Nick's sister.
2: Okay.
0: Not to see me, though. They came to see dogs and Christy. And then your mom, I talked to your mom's boyfriend there, and it's like, I can't believe Nick wants you dead. You know, and he checks for your...
2: When did you realize it wasn't that one?
0: Bit, and he said, that's not me.
1: No, definitely not him.
0: And I didn't say, you seem like a really nice guy. I don't know why Nick wants your dad.
1: Yeah, he's great. Yeah. I've set up a Google alert for the other guy.
2: Yeah, right. He has. Who's a little... That's great.
0: All right. Our buddy, 9.5-toed Luke.
2: Hey, brother. Hey, your Raiders are 2-0, man. Congratulations, man.
4: Let's talk about this real quick while I can, because I know everything's just going to go upside down here mid-season.
2: Probably.
0: No,
2: yes.
0: Kirk Cousins is the answer.
4: Yeah. I believe I'm all in on Kirk O'Bangs. That's what we call him over in the Vegas. Kirk O'Bangs, baby. So we got my mighty Hurricanes 3-0.
2: That's right.
4: Of course.
2: Right.
4: We got my mighty Raiders 2-0. And the Omaha North High Vikings, which my son plays for, will be traveling to the nationally ranked Millard South Patriots this Friday, boys, to play Nick Allen.
3: Inter-show rivalry.
2: All right, good, man.
4: Here we go. Yeah. nope, I got nothing to say about it. They're going to play it out on the field.
2: All right,
3: now, none of those recruits that you guys were after in St. Louis are in for this week, are they? They got to wait till next year, right?
2: Yeah.
4: There's only one team in this state that's nationally recruiting, and we'll just go ahead and leave that alone there, Mr. Allen.
2: It's next team, right?
3: Yeah, exactly. I mean, recruiting.
2: His son's
3: cheating,
2: a local
3: whatever.
2: Kid. His son's a local kid. The rest of them aren't. well, have fun this weekend. Congratulations. Who did the Raiders beat yesterday? I missed that game.
3: Chargers.
2: Chargers are 0-2, right? Okay. All right.
4: Yeah, Justin Herbert ain't been the same since he got that hot girlfriend. So
2: that's what they're saying, man.
4: It always happens. Look. C.J. Stroud for the Houston Texans, he started dating Amber Rose and went all downhill from there, bro. These chicks ain't no good.
2: Herbert's woman, she broke him. She is so gorgeous.
4: 100%. Just sitting at at practice functions, kissing, sitting Indian style. Oh. This dude is so whipped and gone. It's over for the Bolts. It's so over.
2: Thanks, brother. See you, man. Take care.
4: Have a good one, boys.
2: All right. It's over for the Bolts. Yeah, they're in trouble. Yeah.
0: Yeah, I'm going to have to sit him.
3: Yeah. Oh, yeah, I did this week, too.
2: Oh, you had Herbert on your team there?
0: Yeah.
2: Oh, cool. We got a break coming up. You can continue talking about that. Then we'll come back. Jim Florentine later on.
0: Save it for after the break.
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7: 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It's a Lincoln's Pure Rock Alternative 104.1 The Blaze. Lincoln police are investigating a stabbing from early Sunday morning in a parking lot near 27th and Randolph. They found a 54-year-old man with a severe cut to his neck. The man was taken to a Lincoln hospital by Lincoln Fire and Rescue, where he was treated for injuries that are now not life-threatening. The suspect has not been found. 8th Street between 9th and 10th Streets will permanently close beginning this Thursday for construction of the new multimodal transportation center. Eastbound O Street, meanwhile, between 11th and 12th Streets will close Wednesday through this Thursday. next Friday, October 2nd, for utility work, 11th

0: and 12th Streets will stay open. The number one Nebraska volleyball team picked up a 3-1 victory against Florida Gulf Coast on Sunday afternoon at John Cook Arena inside the Bob Devaney Sports Center. With the win, the Huskers are off to a 10-0 start for the 17th time in program history. First possible today, otherwise staying mostly cloudy. We'll see a high around 66. I'm Jeff Motes on 104.1 The Blaze.
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2: The Kevin Kugler Game of the Week, our friend from the NFL on Fox. He was in San Francisco.
3: He's here a lot. He's on the West Coast a lot.
2: Miami was my loser of the week.
4: That seemed like a good pick.
3: The Dolphins are bad.
2: Who is the Cleet Blakeman Game of the Week?
3: I don't know. I haven't seen Cleet.
4: I didn't
3: recently.
4: See Cleet yesterday. Yeah, yep. I don't know where he was at.
3: He was obviously somewhere.
2: And who is the white hat? I didn't look this up. You could do this for me. The white hat, number 130. I believe he was calling the Viking
3: your
2: game.
3: Okay.
2: Or something I was watching. He may have been calling the Kugler game.
4: Land Clark.
2: Land Clark.
3: Nobody named the kid Land anymore.
4: Well, he's actually Vincent, but his middle name is Land.
2: Nice. Okay. He may have bigger guns than Cleet Blakeman.
5: Mm. Looks like Cleet was doing the Saints Ravens game yesterday.
3: Oh, okay. Good job, Cleet. Ravens lost. It's not Cleet's. I'm not going to get Cleet in trouble for saying.
2: I'm sure he did a good job.
4: Yeah, you are.
2: Yeah. I'm sure his
3: I didn't watch the game, but the Ravens lost. That means he did a damn good job.
2: Right. His crew graded out just fine, I'm sure.
4: It looks like Land does not skip bicep day. That is true.
3: I think a lot of those dudes anymore, at least they know they're going to be on camera all the time. And you don't see many white hats with a huge gut either.
2: No.
3: You know?
2: Hockley was the first guy.
3: Yeah.
2: To present himself as an in-shape guy.
3: Right, exactly.
2: And then Cleet Blakeman took it to the next level by buying small shirts and having them tailored.
3: Schmedium, right? That's what Manning said,
4: Boys,
3: right?
4: Schmedium.
2: Schmedium.
3: That was Peyton Manning said that, right?
4: Yeah, on one of the Manning casts. Yeah.
3: Who's he got this week?
4: I have no idea.
2: No. And he usually doesn't make that announcement until. Yeah.
3: All the NFL releases those now.
2: So midweek or so. Yeah, you got
3: to the NFL releases it.
2: Got to find the right source.
3: And
2: they'll also tell you who the announcers are going to be.
3: Did anybody hear, we have any audio of William Shatner doing Crazy Train at Riot Fest?
4: No, I haven't seen it.
5: Okay. 95
3: years old, man. He did Crazy Train and, what else? He did another song too. Oh, he did Crazy Train and then he did, some Metallica song, Puss.
4: Hold on, I'm getting...
5: How long was his set?
3: I don't know.
4: It's
2: 35 minutes.
4: Crazy Train, Ace of Spades, Enter Sandman.
3: Did he talk like he normally does those songs?
4: I'm assuming.
3: Yeah,
5: I saw a short clip.
2: Oh, I'm sure he just narrates.
5: He's not really singing.
3: Ace of Spades.
4: Exit Light.
2: Right.
4: Enter Night.
2: Yeah. We're going off the rails.
4: Yeah. Something like that. Yeah.
3: 95, man. Good for him.
4: Yeah.
3: What a life, man. Yeah.
4: Yeah, the story I'm reading. At 90, he flew into space. At 95, he found distortion.
3: Right.
2: I have a clip here, but I'm sure it's just audio off somebody's phone.
4: Yeah, it's probably not that great.
2: No, I would say let's pass.
3: Just try it, man. We played that crap last week. What was it?
2: I'm trying to play less crap.
3: Okay, yeah.
2: There's enough crap that comes out of people's earbuds.
3: That was in Chicago, right? We're probably talking to somebody who was at the show.
4: Yeah, I think they had some serious weather there because I saw like Tool had to bump up
3: He said mud soaked.
4: Tool was supposed
3: to be
4: the
3: Bears play. That's the Bears Viking game, right?
4: Yeah.
3: Was in that crap?
4: Okay. Yeah.
2: Total slop.
4: They canceled a whole bunch of bands, and then like some of the bands had to move up and be like. Tool played in the sunlight, which is just never happens.
5: The Insane Clown Posse was there.
2: All right, let's give it about
4: good bands.
2: Let's give it about 3 seconds to see if it's intelligible at all. Everything up?
4: Yep.
2: Everything down?
4: Yep.
2: No bears at the waterfall?
4: Nope.
2: All right, here we go.
6: So, a little while ago...
2: Oh, he's just talking now.
6: Cleopatra Records. Brian... Brian Pereira at Cleopatra Records said to me, why don't you do a heavy metal album? Because I had done five.
4: Okay. All right.
3: I'm glad you played that.
4: Shatner's a potty mouth.
3: I read that he drops the F-bomb. I wouldn't tell you until you heard it, until you played it. It'll push me all over that. Yeah. Because he says, you effers play the Riot Fest. He says it a couple of times apparently in here.
2: Oh, that was the name of the band.
3: Yeah.
2: Introducing the effers.
4: Yeah.
2: Okay.
4: Yeah.
3: I hope you heard that on the stream.

0: No, if you're listening live on the stream, you heard that Shatner dropped the F-bomb there. That was excellent.
1: I love that guy.
2: This lineup's crazy.
0: Yeah.
2: Gwar was there, Alanis Morissette, Iggy Pop, Morrissey, Elvis Costello, the Pixies.
1: Yeah, I saw some video of Afro Man. He got his set canceled because of weather.
0: Right.
1: And he was, at the same time, he was bitching like, oh, just a little lightning. And it's like, but whatever, they let me keep the money, so I'm fine.
3: How long did they suspend that Tampa Bay game?
0: That was forever.
1: It was like 2 hours or something.
0: At least, yeah. And by the way, Black Tony was there.
1: And it was like at the 2 minute warning in the fourth quarter. They just had to come back and do the last 2 minutes of the game.
3: Another Tampa listener texted us too. He was sitting right by the cannons and says they're kind of loud when they shoot the cannons
0: Tony,
3: off.
0: Tony put a picture out. He was sitting there too somewhere in the game because Tony lives down there now. We forgot to bring this up with Luke when he called. Country music star claims he made out with Las Vegas Raiders player. Country music singer Orvel Peck said in his new album that he made out with an NFL player. And he's got the athlete's permission. What happened here?
3: Orville or Orvel?
2: It's Orville Peck.
0: Orville Peck, yeah.
2: He kind of like wears, frilly, like fringy
0: mask. He's got lace hanging over. He's got a mask on, lace all over his face. So he's obviously out of the closet, country singer, right?
2: Yeah, I'm not familiar with. I've seen pictures of this guy, but I'm not familiar with his music.
0: I'm seeing a singer, including a surprise admission in the song "Ring the Bell," which features his fourth album, "Mule," released Friday. Prick sings about his interest in sports and memorable encounter with an NFL player. He made out with Jim Otto.
2: It was Mendoza.
0: That's probably what it was. I love the Raiders. I love the Lakers, the Mets, and the Longhorns. Made out with a guy with the Raiders. That's in the song.
1: Well, and the story I'm reading here says most people are thinking it was probably Carl Nassib, the guy who was openly
0: who
1: played for the Raiders for a little while.
2: Yeah. It's probably Max Crosby.
0: Yeah, yeah. That's what I'm hoping it's him.
1: Say that to his face.
0: That MAGA douchebag Crosby, right? If he was making out with a dude, right? It was. He probably was Puss because he was out of the closet.
3: Oh, is he the South African version of Lil Nas?
0: Who knows? It's country music, apparently, you know.
3: Yeah, but he's
0: got a mask on.
3: He's got a face covering.
0: He's got he's got like a Long Ranger mask, but then frills hanging from the bottom. That's a good look.
1: Yeah. Doesn't everybody have one of those?
0: Yeah.
3: Yeah. Apparently he got naked in Playgirl, too.
2: There you go, Puss.
0: Yeah. Oh, yeah. Carl Nassib right there. Made history in 2021. First active NFL player to come out publicly. I didn't know he was with the Tampa Bay Buccaneers, too.
1: He might have been there afterwards.
0: He must have, yeah. He's got a Buccaneers shirt on there. Are there any openly gay NFL players right now?
1: I don't think so.
2: Yeah. I don't know. I don't think there are.
0: Yeah.
1: I mean, which everybody who plays for the Chiefs, obviously. Yeah. But
3: they're not open.
1: They're not open about it. Yeah. That's why you sign with the Chiefs.
3: Openly gay.
0: Right. And there was a picture of a... I got a gay story in here somewhere.
3: Right.
0: Oh, here it is. No one gay. No, NFL player. The judge dismissed the former NFL player Matt Khalil's lawsuit against his ex-girlfriend, Haley Khalil, over comments about his penis size. Remember he sued her?
1: Oh, yeah, the two Coke cans?
0: Two Coke cans stacked on top of each other was the size of his wiener.
3: And that's why she left him.
0: Yes. Yeah. Now, there's a picture of her again in this particular picture. She was so gorgeous. But his new wife's hot, too, so apparently she can take it.
2: Your dong is huge if you end up in court because of it.
3: Yeah, you don't have to tell Tyler twice.
0: Two Coke cans stacked on top of each other was what his ex, the reason she couldn't take it anymore. That's why they got divorced, right?
1: Yeah, that's what she said. She said that the sex was no fun and she couldn't handle it. And then she's like, "Now I'm out."
2: I don't understand. How do you not know that going in?
0: Yeah, you're having sex
2: like
0: before you get married.
2: I do, and the dong explodes and gets bigger.
1: Right. She probably thought she could make it work.
0: Right.
1: You know, get used to it, whatever. Right.
0: Tons of lube or something like that. I don't know.
3: Sheila Josh.
0: Yeah,
1: Carl Nassib is the only active NFL player to ever be openly gay. And he retired in 2023. 7 seasons for the Browns, Raiders, and Bucks.
2: Right. Philip Rivers is still in the

0: was it?
1: Him and his 12 kids.
0: Yeah. It's quite the cover.
1: Really trying hard.
2: Right, exactly.
3: But not a Mormon.
1: No.
3: I believe he's a staunch Catholic.
2: He's a Catholic, I believe. You're right.
1: But we're also, I think I read something, we're getting close to the point where, like, every 2 to 3 years, we're going to have another Rivers child coming into college football.
2: Oh,
1: or
2: I'm sure, yeah.
1: It's just going to be a succession of Rivers kids.
2: Do you think the judge in this said, oh, we're really sorry that your ex said you have a big wiener?
1: Yeah.
2: Case dismissed. Yeah. Case dismissed.
1: I hope so. I hope he was like, get out of here.
2: We went really, really, she did the masturbating.
0: Like, nobody the judge cares. Like, let's see it.
3: Yeah. I would have done that if I were the judge.
2: I would say, come back in the chambers. Let's go see that bear first before we do.
1: Yeah. Yeah, you would say that, wouldn't you?
0: Bust it out, man.
2: Damn right. I want to see that. Two Coke cans. Big time.
0: Yeah, that's gigantic.
3: Well, you could just check it out during the break.
2: Comedian Jim Florentine going to phone the program later on. Come on back.
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7: I'm Jeff Moe. It's a Lincoln's Pure Rock Alternative, 104.1 The Blaze. Lincoln police are investigating a stabbing from early Sunday morning in a parking lot near 27th and Randolph. They found a 54-year-old man with a severe cut to his neck. The man was taken to a Lincoln hospital by Lincoln Fire and Rescue, where he was treated for injuries that are now not life-threatening. The suspect has not been found. 8th Street between 9th and 10th Streets will permanently close beginning this Thursday for construction of the new multimodal transportation center. Eastbound O Street, meanwhile, between 11th and 12th Streets will close Wednesday through this next Friday, October 2nd, for utility work. 11th and 12th Streets will stay open. The number one Nebraska volleyball team picked up a 3-1 victory against Florida Gulf Coast on Sunday afternoon at John Cook Arena inside the Bob Devaney Sports Center. With the win, the Huskers are off to a 10-0 start for the 17th time in program history. As possible today, otherwise staying mostly cloudy. We'll see a high around 66. I'm Jeff Moats on 104.1 The Blaze.
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1: Plus, what was that ice cream donut thing you sent yesterday? That looked unbelievable.
2: Yeah. Ice cream donut?
1: You said the cone was made of donut, and it was ice cream. That was you, right? Or was that Nick? Mm.
3: I have a little bit of Shatner here, You can barely hear the guy.
1: Okay.
3: But instead of going cluck, cluck, cluck, cluck, cluck right before the song began, They're all dropping F-bombs up on stage. They're all dropping F-bombs in the crowd. And then I fast-forwarded a few minutes into the song.
1: Where he sings,
3: you can barely hear Shatner. They're doing Crazy Train here.
2: All right.

0: Yeah. Crazy train.
1: That's about what I expected.
2: Going off the rails on a crazy train.
3: Oh, man. Yeah, that was the ice cream thing, Puss. You said that, didn't you? Yeah.
1: I don't think I did. I'm not.
3: Who was that? Man, well, you must have been drunk or high when you sent it then.
2: Certainly couldn't have been anyone on the receiving end.
1: No.
3: I'm going to find this, man.
2: When an email comes in, it says who sent it.
3: Yeah, maybe it was.
1: Seems genius.
2: Even a text message, you know, they'll send you a number, often accompanied with a name if it's on your contact list.
3: Wow. Yeah. I wonder who sent
2: this
3: that.
2: It shouldn't
3: to
2: be
3: me.
2: That like, difficult of an investigation.
3: If I'm dreaming about an ice cream, I'm trying to think who sent that to me. Yeah, well, that was you. I'm sorry, Ben.
1: I'm intrigued.
3: Chance I was looking at my phone sometime this weekend when I was kind of buzzed, so you're right.
1: What?
3: It could have been anybody. Yeah. Now I got to find it. I'll send it to you then. Yeah, all right. Okay, this woman here, she's a, we talked about how earlier how tough it is for some dudes, and women for that matter, to get dates. She's really hot looking, don't get me wrong, but this is her list of non-negotiables. For her dating. What the hell's her damn name here? San Francisco tech chick, but she's gorgeous, but you know. Non-negotiable. Got to be 35 to 42. All right. Healthy, masculine. Smart, funny, lighthearted. Yeah. Now, you guys are in this. Nick and Puss are in this age group.
2: Yeah.
1: Just outside of it.
4: Sure.
3: Oh, that's right. Yeah. You're 33. That's right.
1: Or however old we're supposed to be. Sure. Right. Maybe we're right in the middle.
2: How old is she?
1: I think I saw this. Isn't she like 26?
3: Yeah, she's pretty young. Provider, protector, mentally. Post-economic, still hardworking. What does post-economic mean?
4: Are you sure you're not reading that?
1: Does that mean like independently wealthy? Just have money if you're post-economic?
3: Yeah, that might be it. That must be what that means, yeah. But still hardworking.
1: Still working.
3: Yeah. Must be kind, generous, and thoughtful. No kids, but wants kids. Well, I can see that for people.
4: On a 35 to 42 and doesn't have any kids yet? That's a little late. A lot of people have their kids by the time they're 35 to 42.
3: Not a lot of rich guys, they don't. Yeah.
2: Post-economic means you're financially free.
3: Got it.
2: All right. So
3: he's got money already.
2: Rich guy.
3: Right? Yeah.
2: Right.
4: Yeah.
3: On a healing path, history of serious commitment, therapists, books, retreats, whatever that.
2: She is, or you have to be on a healing path.
3: You have to be on the healing path. Can meet anywhere, but will not date unless we live in the same city.
4: Oh, that's fair.
3: She's out of San Francisco.
2: Right. That's not a...
4: Nobody wants to do a long distance.
3: Fit and sober because you care about your health. I guess these aren't too bad, but just a lot of... Because she looks like she's fit. I don't know if she's sober. Oh, sober. Oh, that's going to eliminate a lot of dudes.
2: Well, if she wants fit and sober, then she's probably sober herself.
3: Yeah.
4: Probably. Mm.
3: Strongly preferred. No previous marriages or engagements. Works in tech.
2: Yeah. Well, now she's just getting picky.
3: Yeah, well, you look at her. She could probably choose.
2: Well, if you work in tech. You probably got the financial freedom.
1: Yeah. Aside from that, this doesn't seem too crazy.
2: Right.
3: No, it doesn't.
1: The post-financial
3: thing, especially when you look at her.
2: Because those tech guys will swindle you out of $400 and give you the NFL Sunday ticket.
4: Yeah. I just wanted one game.
2: Don't get me started on Reddit. I've had trouble with Reddit. And I was getting like some karma points and it just went away. And then they gave me another name. And I didn't create that name. And now I'm what they call shadow banned. So I can look, but I can't really. I can post stuff, but they can't see it. And of course, you can't talk to a human being. The closest thing you have to a human being is a moderator. And Ryan is a moderator in a couple of Reddit threads. So
3: is it really?
2: Of course he is. I asked him to go about how you go about this. And I went through the proper channels. And of course, nothing. They don't talk to you.
4: Yeah, see, I don't ever
1: what
4: post.
1: What threads is he a moderator on?
3: It's got to be video games. Some video game stuff, probably.
4: Ninja Turtles?
3: Yeah.
2: Phoenix
3: Coyotes. They're not a team anymore, are they?
2: Right. He knows the moderator, the guy who runs the Todd and Tyler page. On Reddit.
3: Oh, he does. Okay.
2: Right. Yeah.
4: Yeah. I never post on Reddit. I just read Reddit.
2: Right. But sometimes I feel like I can contribute something.
3: Like is that your broken leg page? Is that Reddit?
2: No.
3: Okay.
2: Reddit's, you know, it's the epicenter. Is that
3: still bothering you, .com?
2: Epicenter of the internet. In fact, I checked on Reddit. There is no Tibial Plateau page on Reddit, but there is on Facebook. But Reddit has everything else.
1: Or like cool fish?
2: Right. Every other common interest is on.
4: You know, that's not a thing.
2: There's some kind of subreddit for just about everything.
3: Todd's the moderator on cool fish.
1: Yeah, fish I almost caught.
2: Oh, I guarantee you there's a lot of fishing subreddits. Yeah.
3: Kelly forgot to send her boobs earlier. She just sent us her boobs. And earlier, Nick, she said that the guy, Jim, in quotes, chickened out on the Pagan in the hot tub. They're all ready to go, you know. And he said, nah, that might hurt. He chickened out. So
1: I saw those emails. So then he just bounced?
3: I don't get that either.
4: That sounds like it.
3: He said she took care of herself after his Uber showed up. So why can't they have regular sex after that?
1: I kind of get that, because you're like, hey, let me be like a submissive bitch. And right. then you're like, oh, no, I'm not. No, we're not. Like, how do you flip that around and be like, well, let's just do something else?
3: Yeah.
1: Like you've kind of backed yourself into a corner.
3: Yeah, it's true. Let me be the man. Yeah. No, too late. You admit to be the bitch here. Yeah, I don't know. That's a good point, Nick.
2: Everybody wants their OnlyFans page now.
3: Well, does she have one?
4: Yeah.
2: She said that she was going to put this on the pegging session on her OnlyFans page, didn't she?
3: Oh, yeah, you're right. Right.
2: I seem to recall reading that.
3: Yeah. They were going to do it in the hot tub, too, man.
1: Pegging session. So was there a hot tub in the room?
4: No, it sounded like just at the hotel.
3: Yeah.
1: Yeah, that's not a good place to get pegged.
3: You can't peg in public, man.
2: Yeah. Yeah.
4: I think, I'm guessing maybe they went back to the room before that happened. And then he left very quickly.
3: Do you guys want to guess the joke I didn't say? Because we'd have to end the show on a week on a Monday. Okay, here's the joke.
1: About this?
3: You guess the joke. Okay, we're talking about pegging, and he chickened out.
4: Nick, you're good at these bad jokes.
3: What came first?
4: For 19 years.
1: Oh, the chicken or the peg?
3: Yeah.
4: Oh, no.
3: Oh. Earlier, I was going to do that joke, and I didn't.
1: Yeah, it's going to be a long week.
3: But Nick did it. Nick did it.
4: You enticed him.
3: I know.
4: I'm not blaming him on that.
3: It's going to be in the back of my head for the whole week, so I had to get it out now.
4: God.
3: And I wanted Nick to somebody
1: I'm
3: else
1: glad
3: to say
1: we figured it out, so we didn't have to call Mr. Skin.
4: Oh, man.
2: You figured the chicken showed up about the time the peg was arriving?
4: Yeah.
3: Thank you, Nick.
4: Yeah, I think you're right, Todd. I think they both showed up about the same time.
2: Yeah.
4: The peg arrived and the chicken was real close behind. Whoop, dup, dup, dup.
3: Yeah, the peg was probably first, then the chicken. Yeah. And it's also which came first, which is hilarious when it comes to the situation. So, yeah, Jim sucks. Not that Jim chickened out. He's Jim Chicken. Right. And that guy can check in, by the way. He listens to the program. So.
2: Yeah, he has texted us and emailed us before.
3: Yeah. And depending on what Kelly brought to the game there, you know, was it two Coke cans stacked on top of each other?
1: Yeah, the Khalil.
3: I would run from that too.
4: I would hope in that situation you would have a voice in the hardware.
3: The size of it. Yeah,
2: he was
3: probably
2: hearing Nick's voice. Anything phallic that goes in there is gay.
3: Goes in ya.
2: Anything phallic. Virginia is gay. I kept hearing it.
3: She might have brought something big with her.
2: Over and over.
3: She's listening live, though. She's listening live. Yeah.
2: He may be, too.
3: Yeah. So let us know what came first. What was that joke you just said?
1: Are you just ashamed?
3: Well, you check it out. Why is she ashamed?
1: Well, then going home with no action, then that's.
3: Yeah.
1: That sucks.
2: Well, that sounds like it was mutually agreed upon. Mm-hmm. I don't know if there's any shame involved here.
1: Wow.
3: I would want to get off either way. You're about ready to get off, aren't you? Yeah.
2: Yeah. I don't know what the host pegging.
3: You want to go home blue balled earlier. We were talking about blue ball. Yeah.
2: Kelly's listening live. She can tell us what the post pegging discussion was.
4: Mm-mm. I'm guessing not much.
3: No.
4: I'm guessing it was okay.
3: No,
4: bye.
3: Yeah. No.
2: Right. Sorry.
3: Okay. Bye. Yeah.
4: Let me pull up my pants and leave now.
2: Right.
1: We lucked out, so we didn't have to see a picture of this.
3: Yeah. Oh, yeah. We'd all watch it, though.
4: No, Nick.
1: Depending on the angle,
4: Nick might have thought that would make him gay.
3: All right. So, Todd, this guy sent a picture.
1: What's that ride home like?
3: Well, he got an Uber. An Uber picked him up.
4: He got an Uber.
3: be cool if the Uber driver started to say, so what are you doing tonight? Yeah.
4: I don't want to talk about it.
3: Yeah.
1: Yeah. So they call it pegging. And I thought I was on board, and I wasn't.
3: And she brought out the Khalil, and I said, no, that ain't going to happen. So.
1: Yeah, I wonder if there was a range of sizes.
3: You'd think you'd bring a suitcase full.
1: Anywhere from like Pinky to Khalil.
3: Yeah.
2: Oh, yeah. Well, that's probably all in her closet back home.
3: Yeah.
4: I mean, she can go back home and collect the things.
2: But I don't think she moved the whole closet into the hotel, even though she's going to be there for
4: I see it being
1: it's hard to pack.
4: I see it being a trench coat situation where she opens it up and they're all hanging inside. You know, what do you need? What do you want?
3: And she's naked and everything's hanging from
4: pick
3: there.
4: One.
3: Right.
4: Here, that one? All right, that'll work.
2: Yeah, she should have let him have a little input there.
4: I would hope.
2: But that may have happened.
3: We'll take that call. If you backed out of a pegging, you know.
4: You really wouldn't want to back
2: him. Yeah.
1: Back into
4: a word.
3: You walk forward out of a pegging. Good point.
4: That's going to be counterproductive to the goal if you back out.
3: And which came first, the chicken or the peg? Sorry, I had to get that out.
4: Yeah. I'm just going to go to break.
3: I know. We're getting close enough. Let's go to break. Jim Florentine going to phone the program later on this morning. You were listening to telemarketers. You told me a story about one of the bits, and we can't say it on the air.
2: No.
3: It was pretty hardcore.
2: Not at all.
1: Yeah. That was funny.
3: One back.
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6: I'm Jeff Moe. It's a Lincoln's Pure Rock Alternative 104.1 The Blaze. Lincoln police are investigating a stabbing from early Sunday morning in a parking lot near 27th and Randolph. They found a 54-year-old man with a severe cut to his neck. The man was taken to a Lincoln hospital by Lincoln Fire and Rescue, where he was treated for injuries that are now not life-threatening. The suspect has not been found. H Street between 9th and 10th Streets will permanently close beginning this Thursday for construction of the new multimodal transportation center. Eastbound O Street, meanwhile, between 11th and 12th Streets will close Wednesday through this next Friday, October 2nd, for utility work. 11th and 12th Streets will stay open. The number one Nebraska volleyball team picked up a 3-1 victory against Florida Gulf Coast on Sunday afternoon at John Cook Arena inside the Bob Devaney Sports Center. With the win, the Huskers are off to a 10-0 start for the 17th time in program history. First possible today, otherwise staying mostly cloudy. We'll see a high around 66. 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
3: I love this, Eric, checking in. Over the 2 years of dating women, over the past years, I guess, married once, I had a woman you'd call in the tens, and I've had tens and twos. And plenty of ones, he said. Tens aren't worth it, and either are the twos. I just want a solid seven, just like your ladies. Nowadays, I find a woman that want a man that provides financially, emotionally, spiritually, is caring, spontaneous, but still can plan dates, is 6'5", no kids, makes me laugh, knows when they're venting, and looking for advice, all without communicating it. I'm willing to be that man, but you have to fit my criteria, which is looking for a woman who can shut up occasionally and be nice to me approximately half the time.
2: Good luck. Any of our audience fit the criteria of that woman's dating profile you put out there?
4: Yeah, that post-economic thing, I think, is going to be a hang-up for a lot of guys.
2: Maybe a little bit of an impediment.
3: Still a hard worker, though. So you have a ton of money where you could not do anything, but you're still a hard worker. Well, yeah. I want you to be busy still. That's what it sounds like to me, right?
4: Yeah, but that post-economic thing, that just seems, that to me is a giant red flag for I'm high maintenance.
3: Oh, completely.
4: Yes.
3: Right.
4: You know?
3: You should have just enough money just to hang out.
4: I don't want to work ever.
3: Yeah.
4: Is what that says.
2: Yeah, that does smack of a little gold digging.
3: Right, it does. Well, if you look at
2: it. Is there a new term for gold digging?
3: I don't know, man. I don't know.
1: Post-economic.
3: Yeah.
2: Yeah. Is this a clip we're looking for? The Steeler game?
4: Yes.
2: Jim Nance and J.J. Watt. And
3: what happens here? I watched that game.
2: Jim Nance.
1: How are the Steelers doing?
3: They sucked yesterday.
2: He's
3: 1-1.
2: He's not paying attention. Yeah. Did we get to see, and I missed a lot of this, Aaron Rodgers' little bitch face?
3: No, but he got nailed, but he got right up. You see the tackle? He gets sacked pretty hard.
2: No, but, you know, like after the post-interception.
3: I didn't watch the. No, he didn't throw an interception.
2: All right,
3: he got stripped. The offensive line sucks. He got stripped, and they scored a fumble.
2: Always fun to see.
3: Yeah.
2: Just that offensive line should just stop blocking for him entirely.
3: Well, they looks like they are from yesterday's game.
4: I've seen a little bit of that play myself watching the Packers.
3: Yeah.
4: Blocking? What's that?
3: Long season. They're not going to be. They're going to do some of that offense.
2: I think the Bears and the Falls are all turned down.
4: Yeah. So Jim Nantz goes full Todd.
0: He talked to us about how emotional he got after that first win, getting the game ball from Aaron Rodgers, and just how special it was. He got the game ball, too, in the locker room from Aaron Rodgers afterwards. He was captured.
4: Perfect.
2: Because you know what happened was Jim Nantz probably had a producer or a stat guy or something in his ear, and, you know, he wasn't paying attention.
3: Or he was and didn't, or just... Like,
4: or it's just zoned out.
3: This happens once a week on the show. One of us does the exact same damn thing. And those guys are only on the show once a week.
4: I think it's completely possible that Jim Nantz just zoned out for a minute.
3: And he
4: got the game ball, too, from Aaron Rodgers. I wish they, because sometimes they have cameras in the studio.
3: I just said that, you dumbass.
4: Well, in the booth looking back at the announcers. I want that footage of J.J. Watt just turning and looking at Jim Nantz going,
1: did they refer to it at all? They just act like nothing happened.
2: I think they just moved on.
4: Yeah, I think they just moved on.
3: Well, they get because the plays keep happening. We can call it all show, and we can replay it. They're doing a different kind of show.
2: What was the final of your boring Nebraska Cornhusker game?
3: I didn't watch that.
1: I don't know.
4: 34-7 or something?
3: North Dakota, for Christ's sake.
2: Well, what I want to know is, was the crowd full of Fighting Sioux jerseys, or were there any number of Fighting Hawk jerseys? Because when Omaha plays North Dakota in hockey, I've been to a couple of

0: bands come, but that's
1: I don't know, that was in high school. They always my high school's always traveled the bands, but I don't know about high school now.
0: It's the home band.
2: No, the
0: bands don't travel
3: now. If you're in a 10-hour radius, I guess it's probably 9 hours to get to Grand Forks from Lincoln. Mike was at the game. Said about 50-50. One guy was wearing a Sioux shirt and a Hawk hat.
1: All right, well
0: pick
2: one. Yeah, yeah. Well, that's just, yeah. I need a hat.
1: That's a hat he likes to fit. Right, that one fits him better.
2: His old shirt outlasted his old hat. Sure
1: that's exactly right. What
3: his
1: it
3: fighting
1: is.
3: Sioux hat kind of, you know, got all ratty, and they don't make them anymore.
0: Tommy Longshins went. He said same thing, 50-50 Sioux versus Hawks, but everybody that was wearing fighting Sioux, it was a hockey jersey.
1: Of course it was.
3: Okay.
0: Which, that's a bad choice for a...
1: Is it hot? Was it hot?
0: It wasn't super hot, but it wasn't exactly cool.
1: Yeah,
0: I mean, hockey jerseys
1: are—they're—they
0: don't breathe.
1: No, because you wear those inside a hockey arena.
0: Yeah,
1: because it's cool in there.
3: Saturday was a little muggy down in Lincoln.
0: Mm-hmm.
2: I just hate that they even played that game.
1: I'm with you. Like, play I hate somebody. All these games.
2: They were supposed to play Tennessee this non-conference this year, this non-conference season.
1: Right.
2: Like, who last week? The Bowling Green, the North Dakota. Like, come on.
1: Yep, same with my boys. They played Buffalo. I watched 3 or 4 series, and I left the house. Yep. I was going all day.
0: But aren't we through that now? Doesn't this week bring on mostly conference games?
1: Big Ten will be starts playing conference games.
2: So now the pain starts.
3: Man, but they looked at Tennessee like it was a big peg, and then they chickened out.
1: Then pushing out that Tennessee game screwed Husker fans over, too.
3: Kelly sent a picture of the peg.
1: Okay.
3: It's a 5-incher.
1: Okay. How thick is it? Oh, that's not – you could probably handle that.
3: And, you know, it's really don't have much perspective here.
1: It's actually pretty thick,
3: it's
1: man.
3: A strap thing. It's on a mannequin. Yeah.
1: We should all wear those at the live show over our pants. Because, you know, remember that Todd from Clockwork Orange?
3: Right. He wore it on his face, though, didn't he?
1: No, he has it around his crotch most of the time.
3: Okay.
1: But yeah.
2: This is the beginner's unisex strap-on.
1: 5 inches and that thick is not a beginner. That's what they always say.
2: It is funny. Like, nothing's sexy about this.
1: No.
2: You have to, like, clip it, looks it
1: like,
2: on. Like
1: looks like somebody put a penis on Bane's mask.
2: Like, you're going on a zip line. You're like, oh.
1: Yeah. Well, it probably look better like around a hot chick.
3: Yeah. Like, if Jennifer Aniston was coming at you with that.
1: Yeah, you'd bend over.
3: You would not object.
1: Yeah. Coming at you with that. With her Hawks jersey on. Right.
3: Yeah. And her Sioux hat.
1: Yeah.
2: $44.99.
1: Where'd you get that at Amazon?
2: That's on the picture she sent. Mm. Oh, this is from Love Honey.
3: Oh, they're a popular sex toy distributing site.
1: Okay.
3: Right. LSU's band was in Oxford, Mississippi.
1: Yeah, don't bands travel college sometimes too? Yeah,
0: they sometimes. Yeah,
1: the big school, the big schools do. Of course, yeah.
2: That game was great.
1: That was great. Yeah, I didn't necessarily root for. I wouldn't really root for Mississippi, and I don't really hate the other guys. None of those guys involved in my team at all. So I get why they hate them completely. It was kind of fun seeing them beat them, but that's the game I watched.
0: Did you see the hype video that Morgan Freeman narrated?
1: No, I did not.
3: Did he go to the University of Mississippi?
1: No, he's a Mississippi guy.
0: He's just a Mississippi guy, but he's an old Miss fan. And, he was the guest picker on game day.
1: Yeah, I saw the game. I saw the picking, but I didn't see the video.
0: But there was a hype video going around on social media. I'm pretty sure it was for real. I don't think it was an AI version of his voice. But there was about a minute and a half, and it was about the difference between a rat and a snitch.
1: And with his voice?
0: With him narrating
1: about Kiffin.
0: Lane Kiffin.
1: Right.
0: And at the end, the last line of, a snitch does this, a rat is just a effing rat. And he says the word. And it's great.
3: Really?
1: There was a point because they interviewed Kiffin before the game, but from back in the locker room, so he was just on camera. He wasn't going to come out.
3: Didn't they
1: crowd.
3: Have to mute the mics at one point because the crowd was F-Lane Kiffin?
0: Probably.
3: F-Lane, I think.
0: I didn't
3: point,
0: see any of the game.
3: They said, no, we're just going to have to back away from the microphones for a second. So there was nothing but video because the crowd was chanting.
1: But there was funny because they interviewed him before the game. He was back in the locker room.

0: room. She wasn't going to come out in that crowd. And he had this pained look on his face, and he basically called the guys out. He goes, yeah, thanks for gaslighting the crowd out there, which they were. They were gaslighting the crowd all morning long. But he knew what he was going to get into when he got there.
1: Yeah. Well, you
0: it's just college football.
1: Duck out in the middle of a playoff run.
0: Right.
2: Yeah. I like that Ole Miss quarterback.
3: And stop
0: stealing. They're good. Ole Miss is
2: really
0: good.
2: I just hope that dude doesn't end up on the Browns for his own sake.
3: Oh, yeah, give that guy the Heisman already what I'm reading. What's his last name? Chambliss?
1: Yeah, mm-hmm. Trinidad Chambliss.
0: Yeah, he looked good.
3: He looked pretty good.
0: I will say this, watching those two teams play, though, they are just so fast.
3: Yeah.
0: You know, they're definitely a heads over heels over above my team, for sure. I'm watching Penn State right now, I know you Husker fans think you're 3-0, but that Mississippi, I think, would destroy some teams.
3: Oh, yes. My lock of the week failed, by the way. I had Portland State. Plus 53.5 against Oregon.
0: You did not take that, did you?
3: I did.
0: Yeah.
3: Oregon won 84-0.
0: Right.
1: Wow.
2: Damn.
3: I think they felt they had to make a statement.
1: You think? Yeah.
3: I wonder how long they kept the ones in for that game.
0: No, Raiola came in.
1: Yeah, Raiola.
0: He was 11 for 11. And by the way, Husker fans hating on that guy is hilarious. It's like everybody hating on people. It's just funny as hell.
1: What Cupcake Tech were they playing? Who was it?
0: Portland State.
1: Oh, Portland State. Yeah. Okay.
3: Also the Vikings.
1: Come on. Well, they must have given them a good check.
0: Well, it's just boring. It's boring. That's why the LSU Mississippi game was fun to watch.
3: It's a very short drive, too. Yeah.
0: By the way, the SEC plays 10 games now. That's why that game happened right away. This is the first year the SEC is playing 10 games in the conference. Big Ten still just plays 9. Big Ten's got to go to 10.
2: I'm surprised they didn't line that up so both conferences are doing the same thing.
0: You're right, but the Big Ten is pushing out so far. They need to play 10.
1: Can we not call it that?
0: I know. Right.
3: I just want LSU to stop stealing Arizona State's quarterback.
0: Yeah, you do.
1: Well,
0: yeah.
1: Pay them more.
0: Yeah.
1: I mean, really, that's what it comes down to, Todd.
3: Right. I think ASU actually has some, they're middle of the pack. NIO money. They're probably right there with Nebraska.
1: Yeah, but LSU's got twice that much.
3: I know. And that's how it's going to be.
2: Watching college football now, I don't know how you're supposed to know who's on your team.
0: You don't. The whole thing's changed.
1: Read the back of the jersey.
0: Right.
2: But yeah, but then I'm like, well, who's that guy?
3: Yeah.
1: Listen to all the podcasts.
0: By the way,
2: I try.
1: You do.
0: Portland State lost to North Dakota last week, 47-23.
3: Oh, they suck.
0: Yeah.
3: They might be in the same conference, North Dakota and Portland State.
1: How much does that suck to just go 84 to rip? I mean, that's humiliating for
0: and
1: that
0: the players
1: team.
0: Are bigger and stronger, and you're out there just to get a damn paycheck.
3: But you get to play in the exciting atmosphere of Autzen Stadium.
0: They'd rather not do that.
1: What do you get? Maybe two drives in you before you go, oh, this is going to be a long day.
0: Yeah. In a heartbeat. You know when a team's in front of you is bigger and stronger. You just know it.
2: Yeah. Sometimes you can tell right away.
1: Yeah.
2: I've seen some high school games where the first play from scrimmage, the other team just falls back. The offensive line is just like on top of you. Like, this is going to be one of those.
1: Yeah, we recruited some good players.
0: Yeah, that's a team that the teams that get beat are guys that have their kids from their neighborhood play, right?
2: You guys are dicks. You know that. This is not breaking news.
0: I know it's not.
1: Neither is you cheating.
2: It's not cheating.
0: All right.
1: I feel bad for some of those cupcake teams.
0: Because they're out there just to get they're just getting paychecks for their school.
1: Yeah, it's just got to be defeating just as a human being to make
0: it's just boring football. Yeah, man.
1: It is.
0: It's just boring football. Play good teams all year long.
3: Well, it actually benefits them because then they're going to go into their conference season and they come from a division that has
0: unless they're injured. Unless they're injured.
1: Yeah, taking a road trip to a big game like that and just knowing it's going to nothing good's going to happen here.
0: No.
1: And then we're going to come home.
2: Yeah, and they're still charging people. It's not like a beer in the stadium costs less because they're playing.
0: Right.
2: Because the game sucks.
0: Right.
3: Yeah, but people show up anyway.
1: Yeah, that really is the only way it's going to ever stop.
3: Right.
1: Is if people quit buying tickets to those games.
3: And they won't.
0: No, they won't.
1: No. But that's the only way you can voice your displeasure with the way they're working things.
0: Right.
1: Stop going to the games.
0: Yeah, I'm with you on that. I tell Pirate fans that all the time. Stop going.
3: Well, they
0: to the
3: listen.
0: Game.
3: For
1: yeah,
3: the
1: I was
3: going to
1: say, don't they mostly listen? Yeah. What do they average?
0: No,
1: 5,000 or 6,000?
0: They're almost 500 this year. They did decent crowds all year long, but they just, you know, still not going to go any further.
1: Well, 500's a good season for the Pirates, isn't it?
0: It is, but you don't make the playoffs. It doesn't freaking matter. It doesn't matter.
2: No. But Pirates.
0: Yeah. But Pirates, yes.
1: Wow.
0: Oh, you got me. Oh.
2: Yep. Take that.
3: There's the dig of the day.
1: Why'd
0: that's
1: you quit?
0: That's for that recruiting comment.
1: Why'd you quit?
0: Butt
1: comment?
0: Pirates.
2: Butt Pirates, chicken in the peg.
0: Well, you doing me for that.
2: Have it a morning.
0: Jim Florentine, you're going to phone the program later. What's happening the rest of the week, Puss?
1: Rachel Ware will be here tomorrow. Tyrell on Wednesday. And on Friday, we're talking to Dr. Ian K. Smith.
0: Oh, yeah.
1: Yeah, we always love
0: it's how to drink vodka and eat big brats and still stay shredded?
1: Yes.
0: Okay,
1: yeah,
0: cool.
1: He finally got around to
0: finally wrote that book.
1: Right.
0: Yeah. Yeah.
1: The one that we've been eat everything, drink all the booze, and still have
0: still
1: a six-pack.
0: Still stay shredded. Yeah,
1: by Dr.
0: Stay
1: Ian
0: shredded.
1: K. Smith.
3: He found the formula.
1: Mm-hmm.
0: Well, we've been asking about
1: yeah.
0: that. Write that book for us.
3: He's been working for us.
0: We wrote the foreword on that one.
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6: 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It's a Lincoln's Pure Rock Alternative 104.1 The Blaze. Lincoln police are investigating a stabbing from early Sunday morning in a parking lot near 27th and Randolph. They found a 54-year-old man with a severe cut to his neck. The man was taken to a Lincoln hospital by Lincoln Fire and Rescue, where he was treated for injuries that are now not life-threatening. The suspect has not been found. H Street between 9th and 10th Streets will permanently close beginning this Thursday for construction of the new multimodal transportation center. Eastbound O Street, meanwhile, between 11th and 12th Streets will close Wednesday through this next Friday, October 2nd, for utility work. 11th and 12th Streets will stay open. The number one Nebraska volleyball team picked up a 3-1 victory against Florida Gulf Coast on Sunday afternoon at John Cook Arena inside the Bob Devaney Sports Center. With the win, the Huskers are off to a 10-0 start for the 17th time in program history. First possible today, otherwise staying mostly cloudy. We'll see a high around 66. 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
11: Pat wants to know that the sausage I shared from that I ate on Saturday at Oktoberfest. Just wondering if that beast that Tyler showed yesterday on the social media had a name. It definitely should be Homewrecker. Yeah. Oh, I got a question for you, by the way. If two homewreckers get engaged to get married, who cheats on who first?
12: I think it's a race.
13: Why do you ask?
14: Yeah, it could be a race.
11: Just a random thing.
12: Yeah. Weird.
11: Just a random thing. Well, the homewrecker reminded me of that question. Yeah. So your answer is?
13: That's just a toss-up, isn't it?
11: Yeah.
13: Yeah. I think you ask 50-50 odds.
11: Yeah.
12: You place a bet.
11: Yeah.
14: I'd say it's a race.
11: Yeah. Well, somebody's going to cheat on somebody. Yeah.
12: How big is the dong?
14: Yeah. I have the Morgan Freeman video. Are you quick on the
11: There's no swear trigger? Words, is it?
13: There's an F-bomb at the end.
14: Yeah.
11: Oh, there is.
13: Yeah, there is.
11: So they didn't run this on TV?
13: No, this is just on social media.
11: All right. Okay.
13: But if I'm understanding correctly, it was something that like the university, the Ole Miss put out on like
11: their
13: TikTok channel or something.
11: Yeah, but their college is fun, man.
14: This was not on the scoreboard during the game.
13: I don't think so, no.
14: Yeah, this is not like a TikTok video put out by the University of Mississippi.
13: Yeah, I mean, I can bleep the F-bomb at the end if you want to play it, Todd.
14: All right, here we go.
12: Can we play one every once in a while?
13: No, that's not how that works, Nick. Can't you just give it free insurance every once in a while?
12: No.
13: Yeah, see, there's some things just don't work that way.
12: Great raids, but...
13: Yeah.
15: Snitches and rats are not the same thing. Let me break it down to make sure y'all see what I mean.
14: Now they're showing Lane Kiffin.
15: A snitch is someone minding other folks' business to find information they can sell for a price or trade for some other form of compensation. A rat is a traitor, a conceiver, planner, or physical participator.
14: Lots of lame.
15: He doesn't sell secrets for power or cash. He betrays the trust of his team or his family.

0: hoping to save his own cowardly ass. The difference is...
1: Oh.
2: Yeah.
1: I was... You barely got that, puss.
3: Yeah. No, Todd cut it off, and I bleeped it.
1: Oh, I got it. Yeah. I got it. Okay, yeah.
3: But yeah, the last line is, but a rat is just a effing rat.
2: And what does it go on to say after that?
3: Nothing. That's the end of it.
2: Okay.
3: Yeah, that's the end of it.
1: Morgan was pissed, man.
3: Yeah.
2: He seems a little bitter.
3: Yeah. Yeah.
4: You think that makes its way to Kiffin?
2: Oh, certainly. He knows.
4: Like Morgan Freeman from the Top Rope.
2: Yeah.
1: And you know, Lane Kiffin loves Morgan Freeman.
4: Right.
1: Probably knows him because Morgan's an Ole Miss fan. He probably knows
4: about that every time Shawshank pops up on the TV.
3: I saw a clip of him, you know, when he was up there guest picking on game day. Apparently, they, you know, it was an Ole Miss. They brought up Mississippi State and everybody started to boo. He turns around, shut up.
1: Yeah, he did say that.
3: Because he
1: also picked Mississippi State to win.
3: And he loves the state of Mississippi. That's his home state, and he has love for everybody. And he's, but yeah, he just, shut up.
1: He did say shut up. I saw that one too, plus, yeah.
4: Mississippi State is Chris Jones' alma mater.
1: Yeah. Are you autistic? Are you just throwing stuff out?
3: Do you just have a file of stuff nobody cares about in your head?
4: That's most of what's in my head.
3: Let me throw this one out there.
1: Well, I know that, but it's the Chiefs autism you got there. You just throw the stuff.
2: Lane Kiffin's daughter still goes to Ole Miss.
1: Wow.
3: Why?
2: I don't know.
3: That's got to be no fun.
2: I think it's her senior year. I know Lane Kiffin's Christie's friend with Lane Kiffin's cousin.
1: I'm guessing if the daughter's been there 3 or 4 years, I'm sure she's probably pretty, too.
2: She's a senior, so she probably wants to just finish up there.
1: And also, I'm sure her friends don't care, you know, about her.
2: No, probably
3: not. Yeah, but walking
2: not.
3: Around campus every day, she's got to hear
1: your dad,
3: it.
1: Yeah.
4: He couldn't hold out one more year until his daughter was done with school?
1: LSU job wasn't going to go without a coach.
3: Yeah,
1: right.
2: No, you don't say, just, hey, I'll be there next year.
1: Right.
4: Well, he had a job. His team was in the playoffs.
1: I know. People just do what they got to do, man, you know.
4: Some teams will never make it to the playoffs. Other guys get their teams there and bounce.
1: Yeah. That is kind of funny, though. He made the playoffs and bounced. Well, that's a whole other situation. They have to start recruiting right away. All these coaches leave, you know, before bowl games. They always leave before bowl games anymore if they take another gig.
3: Well, they've talked about that. They need to rearrange that calendar.
1: Yeah.
3: So that the coaches don't have to be recruiting while the playoffs are still going
1: on. Right, exactly. Yeah, well.
4: That's why you don't make the playoffs and you have extra time to recruit.
3: Not good players, apparently.
1: You're 3-0, Nick. You're 3-0.
2: Did you catch any of the Rock Chalk Arizona State game?
1: No, yeah, that's right. The Penn State game was on, so I didn't flip over to it at all. And then I couldn't find it right away. What channel was it on?
2: Fox Sports 1.
1: Got it.
2: I believe.
1: And then you kept me informed on that. Like you said, that game should have been in Lawrence. It would have been a great crowd, but over there, wasn't that crowded?
2: No, it wasn't that crowded.
3: No, I flipped it on a little bit, and there was a lot of empty seats from either
1: team's fan base?
2: Oh, I didn't see. Well, there were, you know, the fan base was there. People were there.
1: Yeah, right.
2: But I didn't see anybody. You know, like, it wasn't far, far more Jayhawk fans than Sun Devil fans. Or, you know, it seemed about 50-50. Seemed like a lot of locals, too. You know, a lot of people weren't wearing any gear.
3: Well, I'm not sure if you're an expat in London, you probably would grab a ticket to those games.
1: Of course.
3: Why not? You know, just a little taste of home.
2: Yeah, Arizona State covered. The 5.5 points or whatever they were favored by.
3: You think if you live in London long enough as an expat, do you develop a love for soccer? Does it finally set in? Do you just go to soccer games?
2: I would think so. You know, because it's a culture.
1: I'd go for the party.
2: It's all around you. Mm.
1: I mean, for the party for sure.
3: Do you actually learn to appreciate the game if you've been there long enough?
2: I bet you do. Just watching the World Cup, I learned to appreciate the game.
3: Yeah,
1: but how much have you watched any since?
2: I know I haven't.
3: No.
1: Yeah, I won't.
2: Around it all the time, and my friends were around it all the time. Yeah, I would probably develop
1: I would never be a freak about it, but I would say I can appreciate what they're doing.
3: But would you at least, but if you lived there.
1: I'd say turn on some football.
3: If you lived there and all your friends were fans of the local soccer team, would you eventually assimilate and start going to the games with them?
4: Buy a shirt. Show up. Who cares?
1: Yeah. Oh, no. Yeah. If it's a party, I wouldn't sit at my house getting a soccer, with the ticket, you know. But I would definitely hang out with the guys at the local pub and drink all day with them for sure.
3: But would you go to the game?
1: Yeah, if they all went and drank there, too. It looks like a place they all party at.
3: Yeah. Yeah.
1: I'm not saying it still wouldn't be my favorite sport by any means.
2: These European, Australian games, it's interesting to see their approach. You know, because San Francisco and the Chargers had a completely different approach to going over to Australia.
1: The Rams, yeah.
2: And Arizona State left because they played in College Station last Saturday. They left College Station, went to Dallas, and flew from Dallas right to London.
3: Wow, why backtrack to Dallas?
2: But they'll miss so many classes.
4: Yeah, what'd they do about that?
1: Yeah.
2: And Kansas did not leave till Wednesday. All right. So Arizona State got... I think it's important to get there ahead of time and adjust instead of trying to be like airline pilot and stay on your schedule.
4: Yeah, I think that's what's going on with the Rams. 20,
1: they're also 18 to 22-year-old kids, man. They're fine. They're going to play
2: football. No, I don't care how old
1: they didn't
2: you
1: drive,
2: are.
1: They didn't drive. They didn't fly to... It wasn't the next day, you know. They're fine. They practice at 8 in the morning, half these kids, you know.
2: Well, that's what sucks about, you know, a lot of Arizona States. You know, they're playing games at 9 a.m.
1: Right.
2: Their time. Their body is saying it's 9 a.m. But that's what happens when you're a West Coast team and you move into another conference.
1: So, Push, you sent me this picture of these outdoor pissers.
3: And
1: I've seen something not like this one. I'll describe this in a second. But I've seen one. I was at Penn State a couple years ago, tailgating. They have one that's like a big room. You actually go into it, but there's five pissers in it. So it's a porta potty, but it's five guys in a circle.
2: Well, this is just an array.
1: This is outdoor one.
2: Of your urinals.
1: Your pants.
2: Right.
1: You can't drop your pants.
3: If you're more than five, you shouldn't anyway.
1: No. This is the one you're showing me is outdoors.
3: Yeah, I know, but you stand facing it. You open up your pants. You pee, and then you're fine. Nobody can see anything.
1: I like them, but talk about piss shy.
3: Well, but I mean, talk about relieving the lines at the Port-a-John.
1: That's what it's about, right?
3: Because, I mean,
1: right.
3: What's the population? Especially, this was over the weekend at Louder Than Life. It's a big rock festival, multi-day thing.
1: You got to have enough pissers, man.
3: What's the population of dudes that just need to pee that are standing in line at those Port-a-Johns?
2: Most of them.
3: Tailgates,
1: concerts, right.
3: Yeah, this one's got four of them on each one, and you get a whole row of those outside the actual Port-a-Johns. Those lines are going to move a hell of a lot quicker.
2: Oh, yeah. Yep. And it eliminates...
1: You stand up there, but your pants and your butt is facing the crowd. You're out in the open, right.
2: A lot of pissing in public.
3: Yeah. Yeah, it probably does. Yeah. You know, if you don't have to wait forever.
2: And you can sit around and look at guys' wieners all day.
1: Yeah.
3: Perfect.
2: Position yourself.
3: No, I don't think... you can't.
1: Some guys are going to turn around if they're drunk and their wiener's going to hang out.
3: Well, okay. Whatever. Sure. Yeah. But that could happen anytime, you know?
1: Well, you're not going to open the door with it open. So I like these. I would use them in a heartbeat. There's a bunch of them. Yeah.
3: I just wonder, like, is there some sort of, you know, don't fill past here line on these things? Like, somebody's got to empty
1: it. Probably goes
3: thing,
1: inside
3: right?
1: and fills up the middle of it. Who knows? You know.
3: But somebody's got to go around and empty those things at some point.
1: Yeah, with a straw.
3: Oh.
4: Gross!
1: They get a hose and siphon it out.
4: Okay.
1: Yeah, I'm you're sure stuck on the hose a little bit for gas.
3: I'm sure.
1: And once it starts coming, you spit it out.
3: The same truck that comes and empties the other ones, I'm sure.
1: Yeah.
3: But
1: yeah.
3: These things probably, I would guess, I would bet they fill up quicker than the normal Port-a-John.
2: Oh, sure.
1: Oh, yeah.
3: These probably have to be emptied
2: because they're being
3: more
2: used
3: often. Unless there's some sort of drainage underneath them, which I don't think so.
1: I told you, first time I've ever seen it, I saw a concierge at a porta potties at a festival, a summer festival I was at this year. And there was a guy staying outside, and he'd walk in and wipe it down for you. Then you go, mainly for the women, I could tell. But, and he had a little tip jar out there, and that was his job.
3: Wow.
1: To walk in and clean off the porta potty.
2: Yeah. Jim and Lincoln went to a car show in Sweden once. Mm-hmm. They had outdoor pissers for all the dudes. Like a big circle jerk, but different.
3: Yeah. Just like that, except not.
1: But different.
4: So the Prodigy was at that festival. Didn't the front man from Prodigy die?
3: Yeah.
1: You mean Firestarter, that song?
4: Yeah.
1: I love that song.
4: Twisted Firestarter.
1: That guy's, that's the only guy in the band I even knew.
3: Yeah. There was two guys.
1: He was a front man. He was great to watch. That video for Firestarter is
4: so
1: great.
4: Who does his part?
3: They must have recruited someone else to sing.
1: Does he have the bozo haircut still? You remember his head was shaved down the middle with a bozo haircut? Yeah.
3: I wonder if they closed with Smack My Bitch Up.
1: By the way, did you ever listen to Gene Simmons' version of Firestarter?
4: No.
1: Gene Simmons had a solo album out maybe 10 years ago or something like that. Another one.
3: And yeah, it was like
1: Firestarter's 20. On that. Firestarter's
4: that's
1: the video.
4: Be brutal.
1: No, it's not bad. It's hard rock version of the Firestarter, you know, industrial song. But well,
3: Shatner should have done that.
1: Yeah.
2: I thought about it. The Vikings have a putter named Thorsen, which means, you know, son of Thor.
4: Yeah.
2: And he's the god of thunder.
4: Hell yeah.
2: Yeah.
4: Is he good?
2: So yeah, he is a good putter. Because he's he's the son of the god of thunder.
3: Looks like he got a lot of work yesterday.
2: Yeah. Oh, yeah. Both punters got a lot of work
4: yesterday. What a crazy score for an NFL game.
1: I didn't know why it was that. I wasn't watching that. It was raining, right?
2: Yeah, total slop fest.
4: Right. That's like Iowa versus Northwestern.
2: Yeah. Basically. Oh, and a couple of sucky offenses.
1: Jim Florentine. Talk about, I got a sucky offense, so I'll battle you anytime. Jim Florentine can phone the program later on. Come on back.
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8: 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It's a Lincoln's Pure Rock Alternative 104.1 The Blaze. Lincoln police are investigating a stabbing from early Sunday morning in a parking lot near 27th and Randolph. They found a 54-year-old man with a severe cut to his neck. The man was taken to a Lincoln hospital by Lincoln Fire and Rescue, where he was treated for injuries that are now not life-threatening. The suspect has not been found. 8th Street between 9th and 10th Streets will permanently close beginning this Thursday for construction of the new multimodal transportation center. Eastbound O Street, meanwhile, between 11th and 12th Streets will close Wednesday through this next Friday, October 2nd, for utility work. 11th and 12th Streets will stay open. The number one Nebraska volleyball team picked up a 3-1 victory against Florida Gulf Coast on Sunday afternoon at John Cook Arena inside the Bob Devaney Sports Center. With the win, the Huskers are off to a 10-0 start for the 17th time in program history. First possible today, otherwise staying mostly cloudy. We'll see a high around 66. I'm Jeff Moats on 104.1 The Blaze.
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2: All right, Jim, Kelly's friend, has checked in here.
3: Oh, cool.
2: And I think I could read about 8 words out of the text that he sent me, because he goes into great detail. I am listening to the show. I'm late listening to the show today. I did check it out. And let's see.
3: Pegged, by the way.
2: Can't say that. Getting pegged, right? And let's see. Thigh, thinking, balls, drunk and high. Got in my head. I don't think I can do it. Those that enjoy a good pegging, congratulations. I was too embarrassed to try to do anything else with Kelly. She never returned my text Saturday.
3: Well, you lovebirds are having a little problem, huh?
2: He felt it hit the thigh and then started thinking, what am I doing?
3: Well, we saw it. So yeah. It would look like it might hurt a little bit, you know, if you're not used to it. But, you know, don't we fire things out about the same size half the time?
2: Oh,
3: turds?
2: You're quite possibly.
3: Hey, yeah. Nick got it.
4: One time Tyler was trying to be clever. And then Nick just.
2: Try to be a little subtle. Try to be a little clever.
5: I just want to make sure we're on the same page.
3: Well, they do expand, though. So that's a little different.
2: That does not work.
3: Yeah.
2: And this, so does your colon.
3: Yeah. Yes, that's true. It does.
2: It does.
3: Yeah.
2: It absolutely does. Yeah. Otherwise, you know, what Nick said.
3: Mm-mm. Turds? It's Jeopardy. Say, what is turds? Okay.
4: Yes.
2: Jim Florentine is getting a flub job right now.
3: All right.
2: He's got an album out. He's got another album out, too, with our buddy Don Jameson, who we talked to last week. This one is Jersey Trash, and of course, a new comedy album with Don Jameson, Terrorizing Telemarketers, Volume 8. Jim Florentine joins us.
3: What up, brother?
2: Hey, pal.
6: What's going on, boys?
3: Hey, man. Nick was listening to your album, not your solo album, but the Telemarketers one. And the first track, Nick.
5: Yes.
3: That we can't play on the air because it involves you asking a guy, saying you'd do something to a dude, right?
2: Offering sexual favors in return was he a bill collector?
3: Yeah,
6: and it wasn't even me. I just answered to the name. I don't have an American Express card. It was it was a wrong number, and I just pretended it was me.
2: Yeah. You gotta love that.
3: Well, Jameson said you still have a landline in the basement. Is that what you do?
6: I'm sitting there right now on my landline. Yes.
3: Oh, cool, man.
2: That's
3: all
2: why
3: right.
2: It sounds
3: thank
2: so
3: you,
2: good.
3: Thank you, it sounds excellent.
2: We appreciate that. So is there a...
6: I'm a professional. I know about audio and sound. And I'm a professional. I used to be a professional broadcaster like you guys.
3: Right. Yeah.
2: Tell the other comedians in your business the same.
3: Get a landline, right?
2: Do you have an answering machine as well? So you can record... so you can't call them back.
6: No, but I have the phones connected to the landline, and they're

0: fact that so as soon as I pick up, it starts recording right away. So it's perfect. A little SIM card.
1: Yeah.
0: And so I got a nice rig. But, you know, when I don't do a telemarketer record, I unplug the landline because obviously I don't need it.
1: Right.
0: And it'll sit dormant for like 3 years. As soon as I plug it in, within 1 minute, the phone's ringing again.
1: Wow.
0: What, I had the same window company call me. Like, I took like 5 years off between putting an album out. And right. 5 years later, I plug it in. Within like 2 minutes, the same window company, I remembered them because it was a local company, was still calling 5 years later.
2: Relentless.
0: Yeah.
1: You talked about... Go ahead.
2: So the... debt collection call. That was the wrong number. It's not like Jameson's running up a bunch of bills and leaving that phone number.
0: That actually was on my cell phone. You know, you get them on your cell phone, so sure. I record them too. But usually they hang up on you know, when they hear they're being recorded. But that one was on my cell phone, and I got that one. And I figured it's a perfect immature track to open the album up with.
1: Yeah, when you offer oral sex to the guy, what keeps him on? What thinks he's going to change you? You know.
0: He's like, I go, yeah, let the supervisor know, I'll do it to him too. He's like, all right, I'll put him on with you. I'm like, okay, maybe I have something here.
2: It's the quality of the app you have on
0: I'm
2: your
0: like,
2: cell phone.
0: Damn, I don't want to do it, but I guess I have to.
2: So it's good audio quality from the app you're recording on your cell phone.
0: Yeah, it wasn't bad, actually. I was on speakerphone on my cell phone, and it's like, yeah, I mean, I was thinking, I'm like, man, am I going to have to do this? I go, it's not even my bill. I don't even owe the money. What am I doing this for? They both said yes.
1: Jim Florentine, new telemarketers, Terrorizing Telemarketers, Volume 8, by the way. So when you, how many, like anybody puts out any kind of album, you have to cut out some tracks you didn't like. So how do you have 20 or 30 of them ready to go and you cut them down to 10? How's it work?
0: Yeah, we had, I think, 21 or 20, and we cut it down to 14.
1: And did you argue over...
0: We send them around to a bunch of friends that are totally into this stuff, and we tell them, give us a rating, a real rating. Don't, you know, kiss our ass on a scale of 1 to 10.
1: Right.
0: We're not going to get offended if you give it a 2, and we kind of judge it back, because you never know.
1: Yeah.
0: Like, you might think it's great, and the audience is like, it's not that good, so...
1: Yeah, we know that.
0: So we have, like, 6 leftover tracks.
2: But we don't run it by people.
1: Yeah. We just go
2: on the air with it.
0: Right, yeah.
1: Where'd
0: you... I wasn't going to be like Metallica, put out Load and then Reload 6 months later, when it should have just been one record.
1: Jim Florentine, where'd you record Jersey Trash?
0: In New Jersey at this club, the Dojo Comedy Club. It was a nice little club. I did it late last year. And, you know, it was Jersey, and it was a perfect title. A lot of people think New Jersey is trash, and I figured it was a good title, so I just called it Jersey Trash.
1: I liked it. I liked the name, by the way.
2: It is available now on Amazon Prime.
0: It's on Prime. Amazon Prime. It's up there. And the audio, you can listen to the audio, too, if you don't have Prime.
1: Jim Florentine. Is it jimflorentine.com, Jim, for all your dates around the country? I know you're out everywhere pretty much everywhere. And check it out right now. And Terrorizing Telemarketers. By the way, it was number one. We talked to Jameson. Where was it? Where is it now?
0: It's still number one. And you know, Don was so mad because Terrorizing Telemarketers was Volume 8 was number one.
1: Mm-hmm.
0: Weird Al Yankovic album was number two, and Don's comedy special was number three. He couldn't get past Weird Al to get in that 2 slot.
2: That's tough. That's a tough task.
1: He's pissed.
0: He's got like 20 albums out, Weird Al. They're all over the charts. I didn't even know that.
1: Yeah, I didn't either. I'm not a fan.
2: He is prolific.
1: Yeah. 20 albums out? Oh, my God.
2: Yes, all he does.
0: Something like that. They're insane how many he's got. I didn't even know, and they people buy them.
2: Yeah. They do.
0: He's still selling out arenas. Yes.
1: I know.
0: I guess, you know, parents bring their kids and stuff. So
2: people go to his shows. Yeah, when I went along, it was a long time ago, but I brought the kids. They loved it.
1: You've been to any rock shows lately, brother?
0: I'm going to see AC/DC on Friday. I can't wait.
1: Okay, where are they playing? Up there somewhere?
0: The MetLife Stadium, where the Jets and Giants play.
1: Oh, cool. All right. Oh, by the way.
0: I saw Skinner and Foreigner over the summer, Motley Crue, Five Finger Death Punch, Sammy Hagar, Rob Zombie, Marilyn Manson. I saw like 20 shows over the summer. It was great.
1: What's that Hagar show like? I mean, that sounds great.
0: Satriani on guitar.
1: Yeah.
0: Michael Anthony on bass and Kenny Aronoff on drums. And, you know, they do mostly the Van Hagar stuff.
1: Right.
0: Some Sammy solo. And they do a couple. I think they did like 2 old Van Halen, and Michael Anthony will sing them.
1: Oh, he does sing them then. Okay, got it. All right. But, you know, the Van Hagar stuff's good stuff, too. That'd be fun to see live because there's a lot of good songs in that catalog for sure.
2: You get a lot of access? Do you actually have to pay for tickets?

0: Or can you say?
1: I always pay.
0: Yeah.
1: And then I just send a message to the band, hey, I'm going to be at the show. And I go, oh, you got passes, tickets? I already bought tickets. And then they give me passes, and I'll go back. I didn't see those guys, though.
2: Oh, you didn't?
1: Okay. I don't want to be some booch, you know. Yeah. Hey, can you hook me up with tickets?
2: Yeah.
1: I don't know. I just buy them to support the band.
2: Yeah.
1: I'll buy the ticket instead of buying the T-shirt in the venue. That some are $55 now. $50 to $55 for a T-shirt, which I know they cost maybe $3 to be made, and they're made really crappy.
2: $55? God.
0: Yeah.
1: They were $50 all this year, and I saw a couple that were $55. Some shows were $55.
2: Did you use AI for your cover of Jersey Trash? It looks pretty good.
1: Yeah. Me and my kid helped design it.
2: That's pretty sick. This stuff's amazing, by the
1: way. Yeah, I put all these, like, local New Jersey stuff in here, the town I grew up in, like these little signs and all this stuff, this dirty strip club and a rock club and a heavy metal record store and all that stuff. So it only 50 people know what it is, but
0: these places actually exist.
2: I'm sure, of course they do.
1: Yeah, they're all, like, sleazy rock clubs and strip clubs and stuff that I used to hang out in.
2: Is your boy still want to be a comedian?
1: No. He's playing sports now. And he's in the girls and working out.
2: Good for him. Because you told him.
1: It's a tough life. I don't want to push that on. He's got a bunch of friends. He's got a good community and stuff. You know, you got to be a loner and a weirdo to be a comedian.
2: Yeah. Well, you know, your joke about him was earlier. You don't want him waking up in a Holiday Inn by the airport every weekend, right?
1: Yeah. And all of his friends are at parties and they're taking pictures. And he's like, oh, man, I'm missing out. So, you know, let him find out what he wants to do. But he's doing the sports and... So, yeah, I don't know if he could take the criticism, too, online, you know, if he's posting comedy clips and stuff. That's a whole other, you know, thing you have to deal with comedy.
2: Do you care anymore, Jim? You've dished it out as much as you take it, so you don't really care, do you?
1: No, I don't. I don't even look at the comments, but I don't care. It's like, that's what I do. I bust people's balls, so if someone's going to do it to me, I can't complain.
2: Yeah.
1: You know, I really can't. I have no room to. I'm like, hey, you can't do that to me, even though that's what I do.
0: Well, I wish everyone got that.
1: If you know going in as a comic, everyone's not going to like your stuff. It doesn't matter if you're Jerry Seinfeld, you know, clean, middle of the road, doesn't offend anyone. Everyone's not going to like your stuff, so you just focus on the people that do like it, and don't worry about the other 60, 70, 80% that don't. All the comics now build their own little audience online, and they play to them, which is that's what you want to do as a comic.
2: Of course, Jim Florenti with us. Jim, do you still come across people that were drugged to the show by their husband or something like that? Don't you like your crap, your stuff?
1: A lot of guys won't bring their wives because they said, my wife doesn't like your style of comedy, they come solo.
2: Yeah.
1: usually because of my podcast, because I just rant on my podcast, and these guys will listen to it, like, when they're going to sleep. So the last thing this woman hears is me ranting about, like, some guy in Dunkin' Donuts doing something stupid. So that's why they have the hatred towards me. But then when they come to the show, it's not as nasty.
2: No,
1: you know, but the podcast, you could be nasty. You can't be that nasty on stage, but on a podcast, I'm just riffing and just, you know, playing almost like a character, just being the angry guy.
2: What's the podcast, by the way, so people to download that? What's it called? Just Jim Florentine?
1: Everybody is Awful.
2: That's right. Everybody is Awful is the name of that, and we are. Hey, by the way, your Dolphins are having a rough sit, right?
1: Yeah. It's rough watching that. I thought they'd be a little more competitive, but... They had to tear down the whole team. I mean, they're paying $180 million in dead cap money this year just to add some money next year. And so they're going to have to suck it up this year, maybe get one of those quarterbacks coming out, and we'll see. But, yeah, it's going to be a rough one.
2: Whatever.
1: I don't even know. I know, like, three players on the team, and I usually know the whole team. I'm like, who's this guy? I think that guy playing safety is my neighbor.
2: Jersey Trash is a new comedy album by Jim Florentine, and the Terrorizing Telemarketers with his buddy Don Jameson, Volume 8, is out now, too, where you get your all that stuff. We just download that. Jim, thanks a lot, man. Appreciate it. Let's talk soon, brother.
1: Always appreciate you guys having me on. Thanks.
2: See you, man. All right. Jim Florentine.
3: He's awesome.
2: Yeah, his voice is so killer, man, just the way he talks.
3: I still loved it when... Remember who broke up with their girlfriend first between him and Don Jameson? Where they both had girlfriends, and one of them broke up, and he's like, "Oh, you're single? I'm gonna be single too."
2: Yeah.
3: That's a real friend.
2: That is a real friend. total real friend. That's Jim Florentine. If he when he comes back to Omaha or Wichita, wherever, anywhere in the listening area, check him out. He's just a great, great set. Come on back.
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8: I'm Jeff Moe. It's a Lincoln's Pure Rock Alternative 104.1 The Blaze. Lincoln police are investigating a stabbing from early Sunday morning in a parking lot near 27th and Randolph. They found a 54-year-old man with a severe cut to his neck. The man was taken to a Lincoln hospital by Lincoln Fire and Rescue, where he was treated for injuries that are now not life-threatening. The suspect has not been found. 8th Street between 9th and 10th Streets will permanently close beginning this Thursday for construction of the new multimodal transportation center. Eastbound O Street, meanwhile, between 11th and 12th Streets will close Wednesday through this next Friday, October 2nd, for utility work. 11th and 12th Streets will stay open. The number one Nebraska volleyball team picked up a 3-1 victory against Florida Gulf Coast on Sunday afternoon at John Cook Arena inside the Bob Devaney Sports Center. With the win, the Huskers are off to a 10-0 start for the 17th time in program history. First possible today, otherwise staying mostly cloudy. We'll see a high around 66. 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
0: USA Today has an article about what the ladies are wearing at Pilates these days. So I'm
2: going to have to go shopping. You would know, you're the lady at Pilates checking them out.
0: Wrap tops, oversized button-downs, zip-ups, grip socks, barrel leg silhouettes, and I'm going to look today for some tennis-inspired skirts.
2: Are they wearing those at Pilates?
0: Yeah, you see it once in a while.
2: Does it, when they're bent down, do they, oh no, Pilates, that's yoga, I'm thinking.
3: Well, can you see like underneath their skirt? Bending over and then bending and stretching in Pilates, too.
2: That's true.
0: Yeah, but it's the same thing.
2: Just tennis skirts are hot.
0: They would wear for, you know, you see that on a golf course a lot, too.
2: Yeah, but the golf skirts, basically, yeah.
0: Yeah.
3: And you I wear love those on the golf course, too,
0: I do. I like it on a windy day.
3: Yeah.
2: We should all wear those.
0: Show off the ass a little bit.
2: No, just do them with no pants.
0: A lot of my gym clothes are really old.
2: Yeah, mine are too.
0: But you can only wear them for an hour or two at a time.
2: And I'm not trying to impress anybody at the gym.
0: Right, and I don't wear them every day.
2: Well, by the way, speaking of that, this is how bad I'm afraid of running into the playing with each other couple in the sauna. I came around last week, and like I said, you can't see who's in the sauna, but you see...
0: Until you're in the sauna?
2: Well, until you actually walk to the window, because you're walking sideways towards it. You're not walking towards it.
3: Like a crab? Are you walking sideways?
2: Exactly.
3: Yeah. What kind of rules does your gym have, man?
2: I work out with a lot of crabs.
3: Weird.
2: So I come around the corner, and sometimes people, I guess, I don't know why, but they take their shoes off. And so I saw two pairs of shoes sitting out front, guy and a girl's, and I'm thinking.
0: And you are not going to take your shoes off.
2: Well, nobody takes their shoes off in that thing, except for if they wear, like, different kind of shoes. I mean, most people just walk in there with sneakers to sit down.
0: In the sauna?
2: Yeah, but nobody's in their underwear like that. Yeah.
0: Oh, I would.
2: It's just a full sweat. You walk in there with whatever you worked out on. It's not the sauna is co-ed, Todd. It's not sitting around with towels on. I saw two pairs of shoes there, obviously a guy and a girl's. So I didn't want to even risk walking up and looking in and seeing them there because they're thinking I'm going to come jump following in them now. So pissed me off. I wanted to go to the sauna that day. You know, whatever. Stop playing with each other in the sauna.
3: I think there's a chance you might be overthinking this.
2: I am.
3: Yes, you are.
2: I am.
3: I think there's a chance.
2: I had some stuff to do. I'm thinking, I won't spend 15 minutes in the sauna. But I'm thinking, man. Yeah. Oh, I overthought it completely. Plus, yeah.
3: Who cares if I saw them?
2: Right.
3: I would be surprised if they even recognize you. It probably meant so little to them even that first time.
2: If somebody caught you playing with your wife in public, you'd recognize that.
3: I think you'd remember.
2: Yeah.
3: I think you're more
2: in that situation.
25: Did the girl make eye contact with you?
2: Oh, no. Right. Wow, well, yeah.
25: Like, after the fact.
2: Yeah, about 2 weeks after that.
0: You're one of a long list of guys.
2: Caught them playing with each other.
0: You're probably right.
3: Yeah. And in that moment, he's focused on the task at hand, literally,
1: And you know, you're just a speed bump.
0: Right.
1: You're here and gone.
0: And he didn't look you in the eye, because if he were to look in the eye...
2: She looked him in the eye.
0: Right.
2: Yeah.
0: She would have, he would have invited you over.
2: At least a sniff.
25: Yeah.
2: Hold his finger in the air.
25: Yeah. Middle schooler?

0: not. I get it now. I get it's two adults not doing this for sure. It's surged. 1 in 4 Americans eat single in their home alone. That's a 53% surge since 2003. Generations are driving the shift.
1: Shift.
0: Ditching traditional breakfast, lunch, and dinner for solo snacking. Yeah, I get that. I get arguing about what you want to eat every day is a pain in the ass. It's bad enough when you're going out to dinner. Where do you want to go? Oh, I don't know. Where do you want to go?
2: Yeah, I mean, if we're out together, we'll eat together. But, yeah, I mean, just a normal night at the house, I will eat what I want when I want, and she'll eat what she wants when she wants. You know, there's no...
3: And when we cook...
1: Your daughter make her own food?
2: Yeah.
3: Yeah, we make a lot of food, and there's generally leftovers, so we'll graze on leftovers for the rest of the week.
2: Yeah. Yeah, our daughter's probably the best cook in the house. She's in a culinary program right now.
3: And I think, I will say Christy is the pickier eater of the two of us, because she doesn't like pesto, and I like a good pesto sauce with my pasta.
2: Oh, yeah.
3: She doesn't like really spicy stuff, and I like some really spicy stuff every once in a while. So,
0: does she like...
3: And sometimes she's just not hungry.
0: 14-inch brats. Yeah, sometimes you're not hungry.
1: She likes that and Terry Francona.
3: Yeah.
0: And Todd doesn't like Terry Francona that much, right?
2: No, yeah, I don't see that. Like I say, we've always operated this way because, you know, I sometimes you don't want the same thing. Sometimes you're not ready to eat yet. You're doing something else. I'm hungry. Well, I'm going to go ahead and eat.
1: So I can see Maude, like, I know our family, like, sits down and eats together. Who's ever home?
0: Well, we did that as a family when the kids were little, for sure. But I don't eat that way. Now I just eat when I feel like it, right?
1: I wonder what's going to happen when it's just my wife and I at the house.
0: I had a buddy of mine. This is a great story because he was afraid. His daughter's in her 30s now, but they had a daughter, and that's all they had was one daughter. And as they were raising her, his line to me was, then she went to college. And she went away to college for a couple-hour drive, but she was out of the house. And he goes, I was so worried that we wouldn't get along, that she'd like want to go see movies and stuff. Turns out they both like the same thing, going out to eat and drinking. But he was so worried about that, Nick, that they wouldn't have anything in common once their daughter left the house. And I'm sure a lot of people feel that way. And they end up having things in common, usually with alcohol and food. But they because you're just raising a family, even if it's just one kid, you're still raising a family. And when they leave, empty nest is a weird feeling. Todd knows that. And
3: experts are saying now that if you do this, your food divorce thing, separate paths at mealtime might solve logistical headaches, but splitting up at the dinner table can come at a cost to the relationship. This is where you sit down.
0: It's almost like a double thing.
3: Right.
0: Well, they're talking about it's a pain in the ass, worried about what you want to eat more than the other way around. I agree with Puss on that one. Sometimes you don't want the same thing, and sometimes you're not hungry.
2: Yeah.
3: This is like one less thing that you do together.
0: Right.
2: Well, I think ours started, because like when we first started living together, I was working evenings and overnights.
0: Right.
2: You know?
0: Yeah, so you weren't around for dinner anyway.
2: And then it just like, okay, well, we never became a thing. And then when we had a kid, it was usually, okay, what do we need to make for her to eat? And then we'd go on to whatever we wanted to eat after that, you know?
0: So your son goes to college next year, Nick. You're going to look at your wife and say, hot dogs?
1: Yeah, right. He's like, we just had hot dogs,
2: tacos.
0: I know we did.
1: We were talking about it this week because it was just her and I on the trip to St. Louis.
0: Yeah,
1: like, this is what it'll be.
0: Yeah,
1: more and I'm not the best company.
2: And I was gonna say, what was her general reaction? Was it like,
3: eating separately?
0: You are the only couple. Every empty nester couple has that feeling, Nick. So you're just one of a thousand.
3: And eventually, you embrace it.
0: Well, either way, I would just say, you've got to get past it. You're right, because you're not concentrating on a kid, you know.
2: Yeah. Or do like Tyler's friends, you know, go just with booze and alcohol.
0: Right.
2: And then heart disease and liver failure.
0: Right.
1: In the morning.
0: Well, they're not drunks, but they don't like to. He was afraid she wanted to do other stuff that he doesn't want to do, and she didn't want to do that anyway.
1: Hope she doesn't want to do anything.
0: Well, no, they do a lot. They do a lot. He's got a couple bucks.
2: Yeah, but he was worried, like, oh, she wants me to go to the ballet.
0: Stuff like that.
2: Or
0: like,
2: you know, others,
0: yeah, like stuff like, yeah.
2: Or go to the book, or start a book club.
0: Right. all that kind of stuff. You go, no, I don't want to do any of that. Right.
3: Nick's down with the ballet.
2: Oh, yeah.
0: Mr. Tutu.
3: Eating separately can contribute to a roommate dynamic, experts note.
0: Well, you don't bang your roommate usually, though.
3: Right, to reconnect and to, well, that's what they're saying.
2: You are.
3: Yeah, you're basically becoming.

0: roommates at that point.
1: Because no, I disagree. That's not, that's whatever.
2: No, you could do other times. The point
3: you
2: is,
3: you still have sex after you get done eating.
2: You could do stuff together.
1: Yeah.
2: That's this is just one less thing you would do together, so that's why the experts worry.
1: Yeah, and honestly,
2: you're getting disconnected because you're not sitting down at the dinner table together.
3: Oh, there's also GOP things happening now. Like one person is on GOP and the other person is not.
2: Yeah.
3: So, yeah.
1: Yeah, I think it eliminates a lot of arguing, honestly.
3: I think it could be both. Yeah, yeah. Because that's what this article says. Basically, eliminates. What do you want to eat? I don't know. What do you want to eat?
2: I don't feel like that.
1: What do you want to eat? Tacos? No, I don't want. Well, then why'd you ask me?
3: Yeah.
1: God damn it! Does it? Okay, fine. Forget it. I'm not answering.
4: I stopped being asked what I'd like for dinner a long time ago.
3: Because you always said what?
4: What's either tacos or BLTs?
3: Yeah, right. Yeah.
4: And if we haven't, when it's time, it's great, but it's usually not.
1: So when it comes around to
3: I
1: it,
3: like
1: Nick,
3: both those too, Nick.
1: And in the evening, you all sit down at the table. You just eat what's put in front of you. You don't care. You don't have any thoughts.
4: Well, it's usually like what one of the kids wants.
3: Yeah.
4: If we have like the kids that moved out come over a lot for dinner or whatever sounds good to Hunter.
3: You're gonna be calling them every day about a year from now. Come over.
4: Because it's really like he's the one that really cares
1: because he needs the calories.
4: Well, yeah, like whatever we have, what sounds good.
2: The rule in our house is whoever cooks, the other person has to do the dishes.
1: Yeah, I think that's a fair rule.
2: And put away the leftovers. And the other night, Chrissy got kind of irritated with me because it's that old trope, you know, like where do all the socks go in the dryer? Because I'm looking at these leftover containers, and of course there are, I don't know, more lids than actual containers or more containers than actual lids. So I just start throwing everything on that drawer, over my shoulder, onto the floor, until I found three or four that matched, and then I picked up the rest of them, and I put them in the trash. What the hell are you doing? I'm just sorting out the leftovers here. I wasn't being, throwing a tantrum or anything. I was just throwing trash over my shoulder.
3: And now you're like a raccoon in the kitchen, man.
2: Just rummaging through it. Okay, that doesn't have a lid. Container. All right, here we go. I found three.
1: We store the lids on the containers.
2: Yeah, I know. We try to do that, too.
4: It takes up a lot of space.
2: But a lot of times...
1: There's only three of us. We don't need that many containers.
2: You'll give food to somebody to take home. So there, a leftover container goes away. Who knows where they go?
1: Well, we've got the leftover containers we have are glass with plastic lids.
2: Oh.
1: So if somebody needs some leftovers to go home, it gets put in a Ziploc or something.
3: But to survive
4: soup
3: a trial,
4: in a Ziploc?
3: Yes, to survive a trial separation from the dinner table, they suggest have other mandatory daily check-ins, like a morning coffee, evening stroll, or 10-minute catch-up after the kids fall asleep.
2: Yeah, or you're spending some time together.
3: That's what he said. That suggests all those. If you have the food divorce.
1: Yeah, I mean, just...
3: But it ain't like somebody's taking the food and going to, in the corner and chowing down and not looking at you. They can still... You can still be around somebody when they're eating and you're not.
1: Yeah, the dogs do that.
3: Oh, yeah.
1: They take their food in the corner and chow down.
3: Yeah. And piss there.
1: No, I just think, if you live in a house with somebody that you actually care about... Whether or not you eat dinner together means nothing.
3: Yeah, they're saying
1: because you probably
3: have other sign. How about other signposts?
1: Right, you just be a nice person.
4: I think it helps create a foundation and a rhythm to your day. I can't imagine not eating with my family. It's just
3: no. I did it for years, Nick. Yeah. I know what you're talking about. Yeah, the empty nest system will kick in for you a little bit, but you enjoy it while you're there. Man.
4: Yeah,
3: it's good.
4: We'll eat more corn dogs and fish sticks. I'm sure
3: you might.
1: Well, are you in
4: our standards are lower because, if Hunter's home, maybe chicken Alfredo or something. But if it's just the two of us, I'll eat a Pop-Tart. I don't care. It's a lot easier to eat stuff like that than it is to, go through the whole process of
3: corn
4: making
3: dogs
4: a meal.
3: And fish sticks. Right. Again? Yes. Yes.
2: To eat good food. It's a lot easier to do that.
1: But are you food. And your wife are on a similar schedule too, aren't you? Are you both getting home about the same time from work and getting hungry about the same, it's all very similar. For me, I've always been, for 20 years, I've been home all afternoon. I've done other things. And if she was, when she was working in an office, she wouldn't get home till 5:30 or 6. And it's like, well, I'm already hungry. So I've already taken care of that,
4: Yeah. We're usually, sometimes I get home later because he's great. All these great rates and great coverage are in such demand.
1: Obviously.
3: Yeah, it took me a while when I realized when I lived by myself for a couple of years there, it was just I could do whatever I want all the time. So if I want to eat now, I'll eat now. It's 3:30. I'm hungry.
4: What did you eat when it was just you?
3: I made a lot of fish tacos.
2: A lot of tears.
3: And my son. Yeah. What'd you say?
2: A lot of tears.
3: Yeah. I ate a lot of tears, right? Yeah. My son's I don't know where he learned
4: it. He was there for a lot
3: of time. He's an excellent cook, man. So he cooks a lot of cool stuff when he was around. He's at school now, so. And now her and I just kind of hang out and do the same thing. Like Puss is saying, what'd you eat? I don't know. What are you going to eat this time? That kind of stuff.
1: Well, what I'll do is like once a week, usually I'll throw a bunch of chicken breasts on the grill. Mm. And then so they're in the fridge, and I can just grab a piece of chicken, make a little wrap, or throw it on a salad, or
3: throw it over your shoulders, which one you want best.
1: Yeah. Right, yeah,
3: Todd's,
1: of course.
3: Todd's just picking
4: I
3: like a crane.
4: I can't picture that. I can't totally see why that would annoy Christy.
3: Was there any junk on the paper you're throwing out? Like, was there like butter or mayonnaise on the floor?
2: No. There was.
1: These were all clean containers.
2: It was just lids and containers.
1: Yeah,
2: it was just lids of leftover containers and containers of leftover containers.
3: Yeah.
2: And then we sorted it all out.
1: I could see you just down there, and there was just the occasional muttering. God damn it! Just whipping over your shoulder.
2: Yeah. That's how it was.
3: All right.
1: Yeah, just eat what you want when you want. It's fine.
3: Yeah.
4: Hopefully it's BLTs. I had a BLT yesterday. It was great. This place in Lincoln. Like, I don't think I'd ever seen more bacon on a BLT, but it wasn't like it was cooked just how you want it. It's not too crispy. I don't want there to be like a crunch to the bacon.
2: No, I'm with you. And not too chewy, though.
1: I'll take a little crisp around the edges.
4: This guy, not bad.
2: There's a sweet spot there.
4: Yes.
3: This guy's BLT. It's a BLT hot dog. Have you seen this, Nick? He just sent it to us.
4: No.
3: Look at that clip there. Joshua sent a picture of a BLT hot dog. It's just lettuce, a hot dog, bacon, tomato, and the mayonnaise.
1: Oh, yeah. He made like a lettuce
4: bun.
1: Wrap.
4: This
1: yeah.
4: looks like a disaster.
1: Yeah, he made a lettuce wrap.
4: I thank you for sending it, but.
3: I'd eat that. Wouldn't you eat that?
4: No.
3: It'd be messy as
4: mayonnaise
3: hell.
4: Mayonnaise on a hot dog? Yeah. And tomato? I don't. Are there tomatoes on a Chicago dog?
3: Yeah, they are. Yeah. They are. Yeah.
4: Yeah, picky, I don't know. I think you want a bun.
1: Like, you are such a food snob with your supper Pop-Tarts.
4: If you were at a tailgate and somebody handed you a hot dog wrapped in lettuce, be like, what is happening here?
2: He is a junk food purist.
3: Yeah.
1: You are an enigma when it comes to food.
3: Look at that sausage I ate this weekend. It's all over the socials, man. It's the annihilator.
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9: I'm Jeff Moe. It's a Lincoln's Pure Rock Alternative, 104.1 The Blaze. Lincoln police are investigating a stabbing from early Sunday morning in a parking lot near 27th and Randolph. They found a 54-year-old man with a severe cut to his neck. The man was taken to a Lincoln hospital by Lincoln Fire and Rescue, where he was treated for injuries that are now not life-threatening. The suspect has not been found. 8th Street between 9th and 10th Streets will permanently close beginning this Thursday for construction of the new multimodal transportation center. Eastbound O Street, meanwhile, between 11th and 12th Streets will close Wednesday through this next Friday, October 2nd, for utility work. 11th and 12th Streets will stay open. The number one Nebraska volleyball team picked up a 3-1 victory against Florida Gulf Coast on Sunday afternoon at John Cook Arena inside the Bob Devaney Sports Center. With the win, the Huskers are off to a 10-0 start for the 17th time in program history. As possible today, otherwise staying mostly cloudy. We'll see a high around 66. 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
1: The Adventures of Cliff Booth, the trailer was dropped on Netflix. That's Brad Pitt's character in Once Upon a Time in America.
2: Hollywood.
1: Hollywood, yeah. The Adventures of Cliff Booth, yeah.
3: I didn't know his name. Cliff Booth, stuntman.
1: Cliff Booth. The Further Misadventures of Cliff Booth. Now it's 1977 in this particular sequel.
2: I think it's a limited theater release, just so they can get
1: that
2: it.
1: First? Okay.
2: Well, so it can be considered for Oscars and stuff, and then it'll go to Netflix.
1: IMAX theatrical run begins November 25th for an exclusive two-week global window. Then it arrives on Netflix December 23rd.
2: Right time for
3: Not cool. Not a Tarantino movie.
2: He wrote
1: the script.
2: David Fincher directed it, I think.
3: Yep.
1: Who's also actually.
2: Yeah. It's in good hands.
3: Oh.
1: And by the way, I didn't know that because the reason. Now, granted, they wanted to concentrate on that character because it was such a great character, although it was, the other main character in that movie. DiCaprio doesn't do sequels.
3: He's got
1: a strict rule, no sequels.
2: Chicks Over 24?
1: That's why he doesn't do Chicks Over 24 or sequels.
2: Yeah. Right. Yeah, it's a good life to live if you can.
3: I know the name Carla Gugino. Is that her?
2: Oh, yeah.
3: Yeah.
2: Yeah.
3: Where do you know her from?
2: Oh, God. Was she in Entourage? And she's been in a ton of stuff.
3: Entourage is in, and then Timothy Olyphantastic is also in the Missing.
1: She's in it too? Cool, man.
3: Of Cliff Booth.
2: She's hot.
3: Yeah. Carla?
2: Yeah.
3: Oh, yeah.
1: Yeah, that's gonna be a fun movie. Yeah, that's gonna be really cool. I watched that The Whisper Man on Netflix with the De Niro and God, who's in that? Who was the bride that? Who was the girl that? Remember in the?
4: Was it Julia Roberts?
1: Yeah, that's just
2: Nicole Kidman.
1: No, it was somebody like
3: Jennifer Lopez.
1: Yeah, no. All three of those. It stars all three of those and Robert De Niro.
2: I love a good game of filling in the blanks in Tyler's memory.
1: Well, I just watched it yesterday. I forgot what her name is. Yeah. You'd know
4: Kate
1: her.
4: Hudson.
3: Michelle Monaghan.
1: Thank you, Todd.
3: The person in that movie.
1: Michelle Monaghan's in it. Yeah, it's disjointed, but the great acting in it, so it's pretty good. Yeah. Oh, Michael. Oh, yeah. Michael Keaton. Yeah, he's in it, too.
3: Michael Keaton is also in it.
1: He's in that, too. He plays a murderer. Yeah. That doesn't give it away, but
2: I was
1: going to
2: say,
1: cool.
2: Was that the twist at the end that you just said there?
1: Nope, not at all. You know he's a bad guy to Brett when you see his picture at the beginning of the movie, so it's not giving anything away. I won't give it away, you know. I don't do that.
2: At least for another 45 minutes.
1: No, I'm not. It was an okay movie.
3: I played golf yesterday with a guy who also watches Strange New Worlds, the Star Trek. He's a science fiction fan.
1: All right.
2: Did we just become best friends?
1: Yeah.
4: Who brought that up?
3: I've known this guy for a while.
1: I
3: knew he liked the science fiction, asked if he was watching it. And apparently it's getting good numbers. I mean, the streaming numbers are way up. Mm-hmm. I just don't hear a lot of talk about it. Just among my geek friends.
1: Did you walk up and say, live long and prosper, and he said the same thing back?
3: That's implied.
1: You know, okay.
3: We've golfed together a few times.
4: Scissor your Star Trek hands together.
3: The reason, unlike the number five in the rotation in a lot of groups, so if somebody goes away, they'll call me and I'll fill in.
1: Okay.
3: One of the guys went to the real Oktoberfest in Munich.
1: Oh, in Germany. Okay.
3: Yeah.
1: Cool.
3: And I've always been kind of curious about that, but then there's people. And then Nick pointed out that I do vacation a little differently than most people. Although, I look at the Burning Man, and I would be kind of curious to observe.
1: And that's a lot of people.
3: For a little while.
1: That's a lot of people.
3: The Oktoberfest, I would be curious to observe for a little while, but then people.
4: Yeah. You'd have to pack different, because you don't need a hatchet at Oktoberfest.
3: No, you wouldn't need any.
2: Well, you don't know that.
1: I went to an Oktoberfest, like I said, where I got that sausage, and instead of having to hear stupid German music, you know, it was a rock band, and they were playing Rush, and they played...
2: Well, what's an Oktoberfest without some good polka?
1: Better. Because I had no idea. I saw this is Oktoberfest. Look at something new Saturday afternoon. It's a really nice day. I said, let's just go to this Oktoberfest. Check it out.
3: No, I bet you if you go to the one in Munich.
1: It's all that.
3: A lot of that, and then the Scorpions are playing a beer garden. I guarantee it.
2: No, they just canceled a bunch of dates.
3: Oh, did they?
2: Yeah.
1: These guys played Rush. But it was a girl singer. She was great. It played Rush, Bowie, Zeppelin. It was total boomer music. It was great, man.
3: Now, sometime this fall, when we're allowed to take a vacation, Christy and I will do a little road trip.
1: Yeah.
3: So, you know,
2: of her own free will, or
3: there will be no hatchets or axes or chopping wood involved.
1: Mm-hmm. Yeah.
4: So, are you going to hate that?
1: Yeah.
3: Oh, it'll be fine.
1: Yeah. You're going to hate having to shower.
3: It'll be fine too.
1: Because you have a hotel room, you can actually clean your balls, right?
3: I don't mind. And she doesn't mind the glamping part. You know.
1: Well, glamping. I could glamp for a night or two. Glamp, not camp.
2: Right. You seem like you would mind the glamping.
1: No, I think glamp would be cool.
2: I mean Todd.
1: Oh, Todd would. Yeah, you're right.
3: I tolerate the glamping.
1: What's with this platform we're sleeping on?
2: I don't have a rock in my back. What's the point?
3: What's this flipping?
1: What's
3: over?
1: This door closes? So nobody can murder me.
3: And turning a light on that's connected to electricity.
1: Yeah.
3: What?
4: Like, beds are for pussies.
3: We did go to one glamping place outside of Santa Barbara,
1: it's
3: California.
1: A great name for a camping spot, though.
3: Yeah. And for your food, they would just bring you, for instance, we had salmon. They just brought salmon, a side, and a pile of wood. So
1: you cooked it. They brought it for you.
3: Cook it on the fire.
1: Well, that's cool.
3: Yeah, but don't talk to Nick about how to cook on a fire.
1: We tried a pizza. That's why.
4: Yeah. That went very bad.
3: Yeah, well,
2: I feel confident that other things would go bad if they tried to cook them on the fire, too.
3: Well, he didn't wait for the coals to burn down enough. He put it on when it was still too hot.
1: Well, he was hungry, man. Yeah.
4: Well, yeah, that was just over a fire pit.
3: Right. It takes a long time for the coals to burn down. Mm-hmm. You know, you got to get them first flaming hot, and then you got to let it cool down, and it takes a while. But I understand you want to
1: Can you just singe your pizza with a flamethrower, Nick? Would that work?
4: That's a good idea.
1: Yeah,
4: it
1: is a great idea.
2: Is it?
4: Mm-hmm. I just kind of want to put a hot dog on a stick and put it in the flamethrower right there. Right.
3: That kind of sounds like sushi pizza.
1: Yeah.
3: just warming it up a little bit.
1: Get a long stick and fire the cannon there at the hot dog. That'd be kind of cool. The flame cannon, whatever you call that thing.
2: Seared ahi pizza.
1: Yeah. I think we're hungry now.
2: Mostly cold and frozen in the middle, but the edges are done.
1: I still have this hot dog up here, and I would chow that in a heartbeat, man.
3: Do you have a smoker?
4: No, I need one.
2: He is a smoker.
1: Yeah.
4: I need one. It's like we have a neighbor that'll make ribs, and he'll bring them over, and like Hunter's like, I wish my dad smoked ribs. Like, I need to get a smoker. I'm running out of time before
2: it's,
4: I move
2: it's
4: out of
2: It's a lifestyle house. Commitment.
4: Yeah, but I like it too because you just, hey, what are we doing today? I don't know, like, to make sure I have beer and I have to just watch this meat cook all day.
1: That's true. That's
3: we make true. Pizza on the smoker. And our smoker also doubles as a grill. You can crank it up high enough to, you know, get 450 degrees out of it.
1: Did you make the poll joke here at all? Nobody's going to? Okay.
3: No.
1: All right.
3: No, we're all better than that.
1: No, we're not.
4: Well, we had chicken in the peg today.
1: Yeah, I'll let you drop that on them, Nick. Yeah.
3: Yeah, if you're just tuning in, our friend Kelly had that gym guy, one of her boyfriends. She was all ready to peg him, but he chickened out at the last minute.
1: And we saw the peg, and it's 5 inches.
3: I mean, she was all dressed up and ready to go.
1: Right.
3: It was right there, and then he said, no.
1: And then,
2: he did not back out.
1: No.
3: Right.
1: He stopped her and then ran out.
2: And then ran forward.
1: Yeah, because they didn't want to make love after that because, like Nick said, he was a little bitch by that point.
3: Yeah, I wonder if that changed the dynamic of it all because he mentioned she did not return his text. I think this happened Saturday, and she did not return his text Saturday night.
1: What if they get together and marry and they tell their relatives as they get older, how'd you guys meet? Well, I had this on. She walked out with it. And he said, no, not tonight. I knew that guy was special. I knew I had to be a tender lover with Nick.
4: I wonder how often that happens.
1: Jim.
3: Dudes
4: think they want pegged, and then they see it, they're like, no.
1: Yeah.
2: Things just got real.
1: Right.
3: Yep.
2: Things just got real.
3: Oh, there's probably a lot of big talkers out there that chicken out at the last minute.
4: Well, you got to clean that. Is there some sort of process you need to go through before that? Like, how do you prep your butt for that?
1: Great question.
2: There's an answer in my head right here, but you're not going to like it.
1: Right.
2: Ask your dad.
1: Butter. Yeah. Ask your dad or butter.
2: Right. I mean, This could just be a father-son conversation between the two of you, Nick.
3: Yeah. But I think it's a good question to ask for any situation.
4: What?
1: Your dad?
4: Well, is my butt prepped for this?
3: How do you prep your butt for this?
1: For every question you ever asked, right?
4: Yeah. Okay. Yard work.
3: Yeah. Right. I'll be paired up with a couple of new guys on the first tee, and that would be the first question I ask them. How do you prep your butt for this?

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3: Well, looks like we shouldn't be making plans for a Jim Kelly wedding in Wichita anytime soon. He's not my boyfriend. He's just a dude that bailed from Tinder. We will not meet again. Most people prep for pegging with a douche.
5: I thought you were talking about the former Bills quarterback. Jim Kelly. Why is Jim Kelly getting married in Wichita? Isn't he already married?
3: That's too bad. That Jim seemed like a decent guy. You know, we were able to live vicariously through him. I'm sad they're not going to get together.
11: We saw his wiener.
3: We did.
16: Yeah. Well, we did see his wiener.
3: Well, not the whole thing, but just a portion.
11: Enough of it.
26: Just the tip.
3: Yeah.
5: About as much as she saw.
16: Yeah. Well, her hand was around the other part. You know, she was like seeing who bats first.
26: I thought douches were just for the front part.
5: I think we know who was batting first in that situation.
16: Yeah, we did see his wiener.
3: No. Is that weird? Is that weird? So there would be with a douchey guy. She means an actual douche.
5: Right.
3: Oh,
5: yeah.
3: Gotcha.
5: Yeah, it's a different thing.
3: All right, Nick. Here's how you play the Fat Bear game. It's Fat Bear Week.
26: Oh, okay.
3: And you go to the explorer.org Fat Bear Week. Website, and then what they'll do is to give you the 16 bears that are in the tournament. And you go to the Meet the Bears one, and then you look down and look at they have pictures of the bears, like from the summer, early in the summer when they were skinnier, and they have pictures of them that were taken in the last couple of weeks when they're a little fatter. And then you go ahead and vote for your favorite bear. It's 16. Right. It's seated like a 16-team tournament. Ooh. And in a couple of weeks, maybe a week and a half, we'll have our fat bear.
16: What do you win?
3: Nothing. You just the joy of participating and the joy of getting to know.
16: So it's not on FanDuel or anything like that?
3: All the fat bears. Oh, I'm sure there's some predictive markets out there.
5: Yeah.
3: That'll take your wagers who's going to win Fat Bear Week.
5: Calshi or Poly Market got this one up there?
3: I bet you they do.
16: They did a special.
3: I bet you they do. And then when you look at all of them, eventually you end up voting 10 times for Cameron Logsdon. That's what I do.
16: They did a special on the gambling epidemic among young men in this country on CBS Sunday Morning yesterday. It was amazing. I talked to this one dude. Now, the dude seems to be, he said he makes anywhere between 80 and 100 grand a year. He's some sort of researcher. But he's got an apartment, and he bets, he'll bet 80 to 100 grand a year on football.
5: Wow.
16: And, they talked about FanDuel. That's his favorite one. But I didn't know this, because I don't gamble on those things, but I know a lot of people do. We're talking to. If you're one of the top tier people that plays that a lot, either wins or loses, you're going to do both for sure. They send you gear.
5: Oh, yeah. They want to keep you around.
16: This guy apparently is a Commander fan, and they send him all this signed old Redskin gear and Commander gear.
3: Oh,
16: and
3: they don't send him FanDuel gear? So you walk around. Looking like a fan.
26: That's what you're talking about.
16: Right. No, no. They send you stuff.
3: Carry around in your Marlboro duffel bag.
16: No.
5: it's like being a high roller at a casino, but they can't give you a room for the night.
16: Right.
5: So they got to you know, give you some sort of freebie to keep you coming around.
16: Yeah. I thought the story didn't show as much of the downsides it could have because
5: they glamorize it a little much.
16: Well, they didn't show one guy that was just lost everything, and we know it happens to a lot of people. They lose everything.
5: Are you sure? Are you sure that happens?
16: Yes, it does.
5: People lose all their ass gambling.
16: Yes,
5: they do. Are you sure that happens?
16: And they lose everything. And So they didn't show one of those guys. They just showed guys that, well, one guy did lose some money, but it looked like he bounced back, and he had still lived in a decent-looking house and, you know, whatever he was talking about. Yeah, but I realize it's legal everywhere now, so it is what you gotta. But they always put a spokesperson up on these kind of stories, and it's like they're just paid to lie. They go, well, we have perimeters, and they said, you can choose to put a limit on your bank account. Well, yeah, but
5: you
16: have to choose that.
5: Might choose not to.
16: Yeah, you're right. Yeah, there are two or three different buttons on FanDuel apparently, and I'm fine for these things being legal. I don't care, but I don't have a problem. A lot of people do. But
5: are you sure?
16: I don't even have the app. But by the way, I felt watching that, I was going to download the app. It's
26: a great advertisement.
5: Yeah, it was a commercial.
16: It felt like to me I want to be. There's so many crap football games out there. I might as well throw a couple bucks on something. 10, 20 bucks. I'm not going
5: to
16: go broke.
5: The same concept applies to fantasy football. You're not winning any money, but there is at least something to give you interest in.
16: Yeah.
5: A game that you don't normally have interest in.
16: Right. I'd rather. That's fine. Play a game. I'm not interested in that, though. I'd rather play a game with this team that needs to win by 10 points. Portland State needs to lose by 84 points.
26: Yeah, 84 to nothing is crazy.
5: They did.
16: But this guy, he was joking because he says his rent is something so-and-so a month. And he goes, well, if I lose, he goes, I put a lot of my money on here per month. And he goes, and if I win double this week, good. She goes, what if you lose? She goes, it's ramen noodles all week.
5: Jeez.
16: I know.
26: That's rough.
16: And at that point, I don't even think you're gambling for the fun of the game. You're just gambling because it's addiction, right?
2: Yeah.
5: Oh, for sure.
2: It gets to that point eventually.
16: I'm glad I never had that bug in my... It's very easy to be addicted.
2: Hey, talk to any guys who won big?
16: No. Well, the one guy does win big once in a while, but he loses it all again the next week.
5: Well, yeah, isn't that always the stat, like, professional gamblers win, like, 55% of the
16: and
5: time,
16: that's professional
5: maybe.
16: Ones,
26: that's all you
16: right.
26: need.
5: If that's your entire source of income,
16: right.
5: 55% of the time winning will be. Yeah.
2: And that means you have to have a lot of money out there.
16: A lot
2: there.
16: Of money yeah. out there, right?
2: Yeah. Like hundreds of thousands of dollars out there in order to make it pay off. Mm-hmm. You know, you're not going to get rich making $20 bets.
26: How do it people get to the point where they have that much money that they can gamble? They've got to start somewhere.
5: Better life decisions earlier.
16: No, yeah. Here's what it was.
2: Or a line of credit.
16: It's credit cards.
2: Yeah.
16: They said these people, when gambling apps were legalized, what? It's 8, 10 years ago, maybe, somewhere now?
5: Maybe at the most.
16: Yeah, maybe less than that, actually. Bankruptcy went up 50%, a lot of places, and also credit card
5: debt.
16: Debt. Not just debt, you'd lose your credit card, you know. You went over your limit, and you lost it, and blah, blah, blah, which is also debt. But the whole story, all time they're doing the story, they're doing it on Sunday morning before all the NFL's about to kick off.
26: Yeah, it's a good reminder to get your pension.
16: I should download that app.
5: And later on, the Bills and the Chiefs are playing on CBS.
16: Yeah, I still might do that. Right.
2: Yeah.
16: I still might download that app.
2: Did you get the Jane Pauley pick of the week?
5: The lead pipe lock from Jane.
16: Yeah, well, that show, yeah.
2: Jane lost her ass on Portland State on Friday night, too.
16: That'd be funny. They go back to Jane Paul, and she goes, yeah, I hear you. I lost my ass on Portland State yesterday.
5: Effing Portland State. God damn it.
16: Jane Pauley's bitching on camera. That'd be funny.
5: She's all disheveled and looking tired. You think, losing her ass.
16: She goes, I'm like 75 years old. I don't need to be waking up every Sunday morning. This sucks, man. All right.
5: But she needs to win it back.
16: I lost all my damn money, right. Lost all my money.
2: There's something about going to the sports book and, you know, giving the guy an advisor your cash.
26: Right. Yeah, I wonder how much business they've lost to these apps.
16: A lot.
5: It has to be significant.
16: A lot.
2: Yeah, you would go to one of those places on a Saturday or Sunday afternoon, there would be a ton of people sitting around watching football. You know, and obviously betting on every play.
16: It's just like retail stores losing business to Amazon. People don't want to get out their car and go places.
5: Convenience,
16: you know?
5: Is worth so much to people.
26: Yeah, like somebody made some money on a Jalen Royals touchdown last night. There was the odds of him scoring had to be really high.
16: Once again, you're autistic.
5: What? Chiefs. Not everybody knows the fifth string receiver on the Chiefs?
26: No.
5: What the hell?
26: I'm kind of surprised Cyrus Allen wasn't out there more because he really made a lot of noise during training camp.
2: Can you make a wager that someone I've never heard of will score a touchdown?
5: Yeah. Can I make a wager that someone I've never heard of, Nick, will bring up?
2: Yeah.
16: Oh, yeah, yeah. I love that.
5: Because that's a lead pipe lock.
16: I love Chief Autism bit, which happens all season long with
2: Nick. Oh, no, I was golfing.
26: That's my whole fall.
2: And with a Chief fan on Friday, and he was concerned about the left tackle, too. So.
26: Yes.
2: Yeah, you're not alone.
16: No, you're fine. Yeah.
2: No,
26: that story is crazy, though, because the guy that started, he wasn't even like an undrafted free agent. He just kind of like showed up.
5: What was he like Wesley Snipes in Major League? He just snuck his way into training camp? Yeah.
26: Pretty much.
2: Well, that would make you an undrafted free agent then, wouldn't it?
26: Well, yeah, but they didn't even, like, he wasn't paid to be at camp initially, I don't think. And this dude, like, in starting week, like, coming from where he came from and they not being overlooked by everybody and starting left tackle, guarding like Patrick Mahomes' blind side right away. It's crazy.
16: I know what you're talking about there. Yeah, yeah. You see your girl Taylor Swift point to her ring when he scored that touchdown.
26: Yeah, I don't like that.
16: That was so queer. It was so queer, man.
26: When
16: so
26: he scored, queer. We're like, how long before they show don't Taylor the Swift? Ring. Like don't 5 seconds.
5: We didn't even finish the sentence.
26: They don't have to show her.
2: You do when he scores a touchdown.
16: No. I've been seeing people that are Chief fans and don't hate those two, thinking it's getting a little stupid.
26: It's overkill.
16: Now.
2: They didn't show her every catch. They just showed the one time when he scored a touchdown.
26: Yeah, pointing at the ring was a bit much.
16: Point of the ring was really lame.
2: You guys are just haters.
26: It is crazy to me she. I was thinking about it when we were driving through Kansas City this week. Like that, she just lives in Kansas City a bunch of years.
16: And that would suck for her, man. I hate Kansas City, but she lives in.
2: They go to the Ohio mansion.
26: Yeah.
16: she married a Midwestern boy, right?
5: Did she have a place in like Rhode Island, too, or something?
16: She has a mansion in Rhode Island, and I'm guessing she's got a place in California somewhere.
26: I'm sure she has it in L.A., New York, Nashville.
5: Yeah. Why wouldn't you?
2: What is her hometown in Pennsylvanya? Is it?
16: It's down near Philly somewhere. I'm not sure.
2: Big town?
16: I don't think so. But
5: I get on 22. Can I get there?
16: That whole area is just full of people, so who knows?
2: Yeah. Is it close to that big solid people? And Blue Ball, Blue Pennsylvania? Ball.
16: Maybe she's from Blue Ball.
5: Wyomissing, Pennsylvania.
2: Yeah. Well, that's Philly area, isn't it?
16: Yeah, it's all one big area down there. So she's from that area.
5: Or this is West Reading.
16: Yeah.
5: That's where she was born.
2: Okay. Well, that's not too far from Blue Ball. The home of the, what the hell is the name of that big smorgasbord the guy emailed about earlier today?
16: Food trough or something like that.
5: She is like one of the most famous people in the world.
16: Oh, I know why they show her. I know why they show her. I just think that people are now, even fans, are going, okay.
26: Well, I don't understand why they only, like, a quarterback scores and they show his parents in the stands. Like, who cares?
5: Yeah. Well, some people have a heart and like the human interest story.
26: But you could just show, I don't know, anybody in the crowd or an overhead shot or something, somebody more from the team.
16: Right. I can show you Nick in the crowd. You know?
5: Somebody have a feeling you bitch no matter who they showed.
16: No, I'm with you, Nick. I did read some stuff this morning from even Chief fan and Taylor Swift people. Not Swifties because they don't care about the game at all. But, you know, it's kind of overkill.
26: I get why they do it.
16: Yeah, I know why they do it. It's the NFL loves it. The NFL loves it.
5: Yeah.
16: Are they playing again this Sunday night or Monday night?
26: They didn't show Jalen Royal's wife.
5: Really doubling down on this bit, huh?
16: Yeah. Nick, who is that? Well, at least they're not showing Mahomes' wife.
5: Yeah. See, that's what I'm happy about.
16: I am too, Puss. Show Taylor Swift all day long. Keep it off the bitch face.
5: Exactly.
26: I'm just happy that Brittany Mahomes makes Patrick Mahomes happy.
16: Yeah, of course you are.
2: The two weren't sitting together?
26: He's in a position to fry.
5: No, I think they had a falling out.
16: I don't think they're big because Taylor Swift's more famous now.
2: Tom Cruise this week. Chief fan Tom Cruise was not there.
16: He was not there.
5: Although he was on the podcast with the Kelce brothers.
16: It was great. I didn't turn it on, but there's a little. I remember somebody commented on this. Tom Cruise is describing some sort of thing that happens with movies, some sort of AI. I don't know what he's talking about here. And it's really technical. And they show Travis Kelce looking at him. And the tweet was, "You can hear the monkeys banging cymbals in his brain."
5: Part of me gets Part of me gets really pissed when I see those clips because I've tried to book really good guests for a long time.
4: I know.
5: And then these two jagoffs just show up and get a podcast and they get Tom friggin' Cruise.
16: Well, there's a lot of those jagoffs.
5: Get out of here.
16: Likes that. Yeah. And they're one of them.
5: Get out of here.
3: 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Like,
5: yeah, I'm fine with her. 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
5: Yeah.
16: We just hate the Chiefs. All right. 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

104.1 The Blaze. It's Lex checking in. We got to talk about one of the most costly financial mess ups I've ever heard of in my life. Like, in my life. It's kind of a crazy, insane story. But stick around. I will tell you all about it here in just a little bit. Plus, I've got some news from the music world I've got to share with you. We're also going to talk about the keywords that you've got to listen for today. You've got your chance at a trip to a major U.S. city. Airfare, hotel included, of course, with Get the F Out of Here. But you've also got keywords for Whom the Bell Tolls. That is your chance at two tickets to go see Metallica in San Antonio. Airfare and hotel included with that one as well. So you got your chance at two different trips. Stick around. I'll tell you when to listen for those next keywords today. But for now, let's get things kicked off with some 3 days grace.

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A Perfect Circle on 104 won the Blaze. Maynard James Keenan, lead singer of A Perfect Circle and Tool and Puss Fur, all those all together, he performed live, closed out Louder Than Life this weekend, only 25 days after he had hip surgery. That is insane, which he said he wasn't going to cancel any shows, that it wasn't an option. And man, I guess he stuck to it. He performed on stage with a cane, mohawk and all. I just have to say, the guy is a little bit weird, but I mean, he stuck to his word. And for that, I've got major respect. 104.1 The Blaze, you're listening to Lex. Let's listen to some White Zombie.

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We do have some sad news coming out of this weekend. Chad Gilbert, the guitarist, songwriter, and many, many more things for Newfound Glory, did end up passing away this weekend from complications of stage four adrenal gland cancer, which we knew a few months ago he had to have surgery after finding some brain tumors. But he did end up coming back on stage and getting to be with everyone. But he did, again, sadly pass away this weekend. So hearts go out to Newfound Glory and to Chad's family and friends. There's been a lot of outpouring of love from the music community sending towards Chad. He was only 45 years old. So that was a very big bummer to see yesterday. And I hope the best for Newfound Glory and all of the family and friends. This is a very, very rough thing to deal with, especially when people are so young. 104.1 The Blaze, you're listening to Lex. Cut my-

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You may be having a rough day at work sometimes, but I guarantee you it's not as rough as this guy who got fired from his job and now owes them $118,000 within 30 days because he let his son charge YouTube ads on his business card. Now, he was only supposed to let him do, I guess, $20 worth, but I don't know why you would charge that to your business card, but that's besides the point, I guess. But somehow, whether it was set up incorrectly by the father, the kid did it, the dad wasn't monitoring, I don't know, $118,000 worth of charges was racked up on this business card. And the dad got fired. He now has to pay back that money within 30 days. They were talking about selling their house, but now he's under hot water because he tried to put out a public statement saying, I'm selling t-shirts to try to raise money to pay the company back, but the t-shirts, he's charging $100 a pop. And a lot of people were kind of torqued that the design, it was all AI generated. So I don't know where this is going, but this story is insane. And I'm so happy I didn't make that mess up at work today. 104.1 The Blaze, Autumn Kings.

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104.1 The Blaze. You've been hanging with Lex. I am on my way out for the day, but guys, you cannot go anywhere. And I mean this so heavily because we have so many chances for you to win awesome stuff. Concert tickets always, but trips, two different trips are on the line. Stick around for your next keyword for Get the F Out of Here. That will be coming in just a few minutes with Animal. That is your chance at a trip to a major U.S. city, plus round-trip airfare and hotel for while you're there. And then later, just a couple hours later, we've got your next keyword for Whom the Bell Tolls. That is your chance at two tickets to see Metallica in San Antonio with round-trip airfare and hotel included. You can just collect these keywords, enter them at KIBZ.com, and the more you collect, the better your chances at winning these contests. This is a big deal, guys. These are awesome prizes. So stick around. Animals hopping in the studio next. I'll see you tomorrow morning right back here on 104.1 The Blaze, bright and early at 8 a.m. with your first Get the F Out of Here keyword for tomorrow. Peace.

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3: Ah, this is how the show is starting. We got a keyword for you here in just a second. But happy Mud Day. We're sticking with this getting it through it together type of deal. Glad to have you along for the ride. And I am more than happy to be with you, whatever you've got task-wise to tackle today. Rockiversaries, we've got three today. We'll go over what you may have missed over the weekend. And let's get your keyword, all right? Let's see if we can get you set up with this get the F out of here keyword, which the word for this hour is seat. Take a seat, please, on the airplane. 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All right. Okay. Away we go. Blackstone Cherry, deep on the place. Let's go.

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0: Digging into the Blaze biography for another track you might have forgotten about.

Clutch. Off of the album From Beale Street to Oblivion, Electric Worry, Neil and Company out of Maryland. Oh, which, by the way, the next Husker game will be against, that's at home, will be against Maryland. And that's coming up on Saturday, October 3rd. And we have not got the game time set for yet, the game. So we don't have our opening time for JJ Hooligans. Thanks to everybody who came down. A couple of night games we just got finished up with. This next one's probably going to be a 3 o'clock start. At least that's what they're alluding to. 30 Seconds to Mars. Blink 182 in just a second. Animal. Animal.

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Nickelback off of Silver Side Up, Animal. Hey, how are you? Well, we have three rockiversaries today. We start off with Nirvana, the album In Utero, released internationally 21st of September on DGC Records. It was first put out in the UK and Europe a week prior. So, yeah, it made it to the United States. Crazy, right? We're back in the time of 1993 when albums did not hit everywhere at the same time. It's just weird for me. Focusing on the track, as we give you a couple of tracks off of In Utero today, Rape Me, the fourth song from the band's third and final studio album, In Utero. Often interpreted it as a commentary on fame, as the track was actually written before Nevermind came out, intended to be a lyrically anti-rape song. But The Bridge was written several months later, and it does talk about the struggles that Kurt and his wife had with the media and fame and all the stuff that comes with, you know. It's Nirvana. This is Rape Me on The Blaze.

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Stone Temple Pilots on the Blaze. New question of the day here in just a second, wrapping up last week's, which, yeah, we kind of rode that horse all week long, and that was your favorite fall comfort food. Tyler gives us our last email. It's got to be beef stew or chili. Oh, yeah. Always good, you know, especially if you get to start it in the morning and then later in the afternoon, you're smelling it through the house. Oh yeah. The old crock pot. Mm-hmm. All right, Tyler, thanks. We'll give you a new question of the day here in just a few. Animal at KIBZ.com. We are excited for our birthday bash, which is now less than a month away. Godsmack and Dorothy at Pinnacle Bank Arena. No nosebleeds are available for this show. Just good seats. In fact, we'll have a ticket special starting on Wednesday.

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It is our birthday bash, Godsmack, from the album When Legends Rise. It's Bulletproof. So the last time Godsmack played Lincoln was November of 2006. It was at Pershing Auditorium. We'll get into the Blaze Rock Buzz, powered by Bomber's Garage and bombersgarage.com in just a few.

0: Linkin Park, 1041 The Blaze. 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The movie Unshatters, the band. Yeah, they document everything after the loss of Chester. And it's going to be a tough watch for me, but I'm definitely going to go. Your Blaze Rock Buzz, powered by Bombers Garage and BombersGarage.com. Guitarist Chad Gilbert of the band Newfound Glory, dead after a five-year battle with cancer. He was 45 years old. The post went up yesterday on social media, survived by his wife and his daughter and his mom and also his brother. So, yeah, some sad news to share with you. Sabaton, who we'll see at the Steelhouse in a couple of months. Joachim says that he has some pretty cool ideas for the follow-up to the Legends album. So they're already working on the new album. Joachim, I'm trying to pronounce the guy's name right. I'm probably wrecking that. William Shatner, too, by the way, is... His set at Chicago's Riot Fest. You can see Shatner doing metal with his metal band at Riot Fest. And Dirty Honey are back. The new album is called Catch My Butterfly. There are two new songs. One, Lights Out. It's a scorcher. And another track, Butterfly. You can check those out online, too, from Dirty Honey. It's Blaze Rock Buzz, powered by Bombers Garage and BombersGarage.com.
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President on 104.1 The Blaze, the album Blood of Your Empires is out now, and they'll be down in Kansas City this Friday. It is a sold-out show. Rockiversary! We've got three of these today. In Utero right now from the band Nirvana, released September 13th, 1993 in the UK and Europe. Then it hit the rest of the world today, September 21st, 1993. Yeah, weird. We've talked about this before, back in an era when music did not hit everyone at once due to shipping or licensing or whatever you want to call it. We're going to go with the song Heart-Shaped Box. Now, there's been a lot of rumors as to what this song is about, but clarity today for both of us, all of us. In the Nirvana biography, Come As You Are, The Story of Nirvana, Kurt Cobain told the author that the Heart-Shaped Box track was written about kids with cancer. Every time I see documentaries about little kids with cancer, I freak out. It affects me on the highest emotional level more than anything else. The song's lyrics are about love, though. I wish I could eat your cancer when you turn black, they say, is what to be the most convoluted route any songwriter would take to just say, I love you. Nirvana, Heart-Shaped Box, it's a Rockiversary on The Blaze.

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This is Brent Smith from the band Shinedown, and you are hanging out with Animal right here on Lincoln's Pure Rock Alternative 104.1 The Blaze.

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1: Hardy in there, too, along with the Hives, kicking it with Animal. Happy Mud Day. Yep, we're all slogging through it towards One Direction. 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

Beartooth bringing that confidence in. Maybe I'll be beautiful again. Maybe you're beautiful now. Pure Ecstasy from Beartooth. We'll see him at Steelhouse in November. See, they're also in that set, too. Rockiversary. Oh, it's a good one, too. Big album for the band. Enormous. American Idiot from Green Day. Released 21st of September, 2004. It took place in Oakland and Ocean Way Recording in Hollywood. Punk rock opera is what they have dubbed this album. Great song. One of my favorite songs off the record. Wake Me Up When September Ends, written by the band.

and his frontman, Billy Joe. The song is about the death of his dad in September, but 1982. It is a rockiversary for American Idiot, Green Day, massive record, September 21st, 2004. Wake Me Up When September Ends on The Blaze.

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Really wanna make you mine. 4, 5, 6, come on and get your kicks. Now you don't need

said, are you gonna be my girl? 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I said, you look so fine that I really wanna make you mine. Come on and get your kicks. Now you don't need a

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Today is World Gratitude Day, World Alzheimer's Day, National Pecan Cookie Day. 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And a real reset question of the day as well. 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

fight.

Roach, even if it kills me. Papa Roach coming with some news later this week as they are overseas, but they're going to announce tour dates for the United States in 2027. Rockiversary, it's a huge single because it's another one of those songs that everybody knows. Creep, the debut single from the band Radiohead, released 21st of September 1992. It was included on their debut album, Pablo Honey. The band did not plan on releasing this song, recorded it at the suggestion of the producers while they were working on other songs. They took elements of a 1972 track called The Air That I Breathe, which was recorded by the Hollies. They actually were credited as co-writers. There was some legal action that took place, but yes, it is the band that gave Radiohead a foundation at least to stand on, and everybody knows the song even if they don't play it live. I think they have kind of come past that, though, these days. Radiohead's Creep, it's a Rockiversary, the debut of the single on The Blaze.

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14: In a local band, then you should be on.

Lincoln Park. Thank you, everybody, who came out to the tailgate this past Saturday. We had a lot of fun before the North Dakota game. Next home game will be Maryland. Coming up on Saturday, October 3rd. They have not released the time, but we're guessing it's going to be about a 3 o'clock start. So we'll get things going right around noon or so. We have another Metallica keyword coming up just after 4 o'clock. And then a Get the F Out of Here keyword just after 5 o'clock. Lots of keywords going on today. Metallica, Limp Bizkit, Avatar details for the Arrowhead show. 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President, Destroy Me on the Blaze.

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1: Dang, dude. You going to San Antonio? 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

0: Shine down on the blaze. Florida man makes the show today. 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Animal@kibz.com. Yeah, I know. It's fish in a barrel. It's Monday. I guess nobody's feeling like trying. So much easier just to type in Florida man as opposed to Delaware woman. It's just too much to type. Anyway, Aaron, we'll have your story here in a second. Getting you where you need to be. That's our friends at Certified Transmission.
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Greta Van Fleet on 104.1 The Blaze. Palace for the People from the Michigan Boys and Play Your Games. Zombie in that set, too. Rockiversary, American Idiot, released September 21st, 2004 from Green Day. Title track, we're up to it. American Idiot, protest song from the album American Idiot. The other one being Holiday, by the way. American Idiot says that mass media has orchestrated paranoia and idiocy among the public. Billy Joe recalling, they had all these Geraldo-like journalists and with tanks and soldiers during the Iraq War. And he felt that American news crossed the line from journalism to reality TV, showcasing violent footage intercut with advertisements. Green Day, American Idiot, it's a Rockiversary on the Blaze.

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Chili Peppers, Blood Sugar Sex Magik, Under the Bridge, Animal, Mud Day, as we slog through it together. Question of the day. What is a former Lincoln establishment that you miss? Could be a bar, could be an eatery. I'm going to say something that was a little bit of both and fun for all, I felt like. P.O. Pears. Oh, man, now I got you thinking, don't I? P.O. Pears, 322 South 9th Street. I remember cutting those commercials. P.O. Pears would be mine. What is yours? Animal at KIBZ.com. A former establishment of Lincoln that you miss the most. And it could be maybe in the town that you live in. Maybe there was some little diner that was in your town that's no longer around. Tell me. Animal at KIBZ.com. It's our question of the day. A perfect circle.

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3: 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You don't have to say anything else. 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Deal? Okay. State is your word. Get it in for the 5 o'clock hour. It's your get the F out of here possibility. Autumn Kings, gone, gone, gone on the blaze.

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new album from Nickelback will be in our grubby little paws at the end of October. It's called Everything Under the Sun and Rattle the Cage. Living Color in there, too. Rockiversary. It's going to be our last one for the show today. American Idiot, the album from Green Day, released September 21st, 2004. We give you the song Holiday. It's the other protest. The entire album is really a protest, but there was two. American Idiot, the title track, and then Holiday. Billy Joe, very angry. In fact, it took him months to write the song because he never felt like he hit the nail on the head. But he finally hit the nail on the head. Armstrong wanted to write something stronger than American Idiot with harsh language to illustrate his points, taking aim at American conservatism. He felt that certain political candidates were strategic in alienating one group of people in order to buy the votes of another. Green Day, it's a Rockiversary, it's Holiday on the Blaze.

0: Puddle of Mud on the Blaze. Yes, we have not forgot you, Aaron. Florida man makes the show today. We'll do that in just a second. 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All right, Dirty Honey are back. The new album is called Catch My Butterfly. You can check out the new songs Lights Out and Butterfly. In fact, you'll be catching Lights Out on the 9 o'clock news later this week. William Shatner at Riot Fest in Chicago performing with his heavy metal band. You can see the video. Oh, yeah, it's on the internet. And Sabaton are already, well, they've got some pretty cool ideas for the follow-up to their Legends album, Sabaton in Omaha. Of course, Steelhouse later this year. And one sad passing, guitarist Chad Gilbert of Newfound Glory, dead at the age of 45 after a five-year battle with cancer. Newfound Glory is one of my favorite bands to see live. There you go. It's your Blaze Rock Buzz. 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

Stained on the Blaze. Aaron, thank you again for being part of the show. It's Florida Man makes the show today. You know, we make it an equal opportunity mockery type of thing when it comes to, you know, Iowa woman, Colorado man. In this particular case, Aaron submits Florida Man. Fish in a barrel. It's an easy one. Polk County Sheriff's recently responding to a residential burglary. Unknown white male entered a screen porch and stole an electric scooter. They arrived. They found the suspect outside of a nearby hotel, attempting to conceal something under a discarded mattress near the dumpster. Robert Williams, evidently the gun was a .22 caliber Ruger. He is a convicted felon and prohibited to possess firearms. Maybe he didn't get the memo on this. He was also in possession of MDMA, meth, smoking device, digital scale, and several syringes. So burglary, theft, and all the other stuff thrown in there. And yes, they did recover the stolen scooter. It's quite the list. I'm stealing a scooter so I can, I don't know, maybe he's trying to start a business. I could be. All right, there you go. Thank you, Aaron, for Florida Man. Foo Fighters. Nate Nation is on the way next. See ya.

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